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0: And Will Call Window opens again this week for huge All 2021 shows, and you can be at all of them. Mumford & Sons at John Paul Jones Arena. Matt Mason at the National. Joe at Allianz. And Everclear at Lewis Botanical Garden. We can live beside the ocean. When the Will Call Window opens each day at 12:30 and 5:30, grab the code and text it to 20357, and you could win tickets to all four shows. 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
0: 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What do you say? Start your day with Elliot in the morning and pairing that with the commercial-free Elliot in the Morning after party every weekday morning. You know, we recommend our daily special. It's a unique taste of alt-rock history at 1:30 with Vaughn's Vault. Mm. Then a generous portion each afternoon and the biggest tickets to the biggest shows with Liz through your ride home. And finally, a delicious dessert of alternative throughout your evening.
1: 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Well, I think we'll take one of each.
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1: Maracana, extra time, Germany versus Argentina. Lionel Messi chasing the ghost of Maradona had carried Argentina here. Now he was running on fumes. Andre Schürrle drove down the left, swung it across. Mario Götze, 22 years old, just brought on, chested it down with his left, volleyed it across his body with his right. Goalkeeper Sergio Romero couldn't reach it. Germany 1, Argentina 0. Coach Yogi Löw told Götze before sending him on, "Show the world you're better than Messi." Germany, world champions for the fourth time, the first European nation to win in the Americas. Messi walked past the trophy, eyes empty. Götze became immortal. Football is a few seconds sometimes.
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0: 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Mm. 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
10: 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Coming up on June 9th, Passion Pit is playing the National. We have Everclear with Long Arms at Lewis Gintner Botanical Gardens on June 17th. And the Strokes are coming to Allianz Theater Riverfront RVA July 12th.
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0: Oh my, so that's convenient. 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

0: Alt-1021 Will Call window opens again this week for huge Alt-1021 shows, and you can be at all of them. Mumford & Sons at John Paul Jones Arena. Matt Mason at the National. Joe at Allianz. And Everclear at Lewis Botanical Garden. 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
0: 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It's a unique taste of alt-rock history at 1:30 with Vaughn's Vault. Mm. Then a generous portion each afternoon and the biggest tickets to the biggest shows with Liz through your ride home. And finally, a delicious dessert of alternative throughout your evening.
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0: Now that it's unofficially summer, here's your official ranking of the season's top three things. 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

0: 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Mumford & Sons at John Paul Jones Arena. Matt Mason at the National. 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

0: 1021 Will Call Window opens again this week for huge all 1021 shows, and you can be at all of them. Mumford & Sons at John Paul Jones Arena. Matt Mason at the National. 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
1: Brazil hosting the World Cup. The Maracanã waiting. Neymar injured. Captain Thiago Silva suspended. Belo Horizonte, the Mineiro. Germany scored in the 11th minute. Then five more goals in 18 minutes. Brazilian fans in yellow shirts openly weeping in the stands. Children crying. Germany scored a sixth, then a seventh. Oscar pulled one back at the death. A goal so meaningless, players didn't even celebrate. Final score, Brazil 1, Germany 7. The most catastrophic defeat in the host nation's footballing history. They called it the Mineirazo, a wound deeper than the Maracanazo of 1950. A country had assumed the trophy was its birthright. Football has no birthright.
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0: Oop, hold on. I just hit a button that I shouldn't have. Line.
1: Oh, my God.
2: No. It's not coffee. It's coffee soup.
0: What do you got going on in there?
3: You know.
0: No, I really don't.
3: Something fun.
4: Really putting the gloves
3: just
4: on.
3: To play with.
0: What did you get?
3: Got a gun.
2: The hell?
1: Got a gun.
0: That other male is Diane. Tyler.
1: Oh, wait.
5: Okay.
0: I've never heard this before. Did it beep?
3: I don't know.
1: Your phone doesn't ring immediately. Instead, it'll show you a transcript of the conversation.
0: Oh, God. Oh, no.
6: I died.
0: What?
1: We have breaking news.
0: Hold on one second.
7: Huh? Oh, I wouldn't do that if I were you, dude.
0: No, it's very important. Jen's coming in with something.
8: Oh, my God, he's standing up.
9: There we go.
0: The omelets are done.
10: And go!
1: Francine has been found.
11: Local disc jockey is in hot water this evening.
12: I sent Diane a few pictures of me exploring...
13: Not talking about this.
12: ...nature.
8: Marks.
12: And look what I came upon.
11: The monsters are chipping to the cradle.
0: Don't call me what you normally do. You're on the radio.
9: Okay, Elliot, I'm in a meeting, but that's fine.
0: Are we cool if somebody lives in the house for 5 months?
1: How many hairs is that?
0: Can you please zip up your pants?
2: That woman you were just talking to is a hook.
0: Did you see that?
11: Yanked off the air yesterday following some questionable remarks.
0: Big deal. I said dude to a caller.
1: That's how it talks.
0: You know what that is? Real talk.
13: He's...
0: I have an idea, journalist. You talk to somebody that may have potentially killed somebody.
13: You tend to repeat yourself sometimes.
0: I am speaking!
14: Siegel often draws his audience at the expense of others.
0: R.I.P. Lucy.
12: And Tyler's been up this way.
2: Sir, please.
1: I am involved.
15: How you doing, Elliot?
0: I am better than you.
16: Hi, this is Frank.
0: It's Carlo.
15: Mandatory disclaimer, this isn't legal advice.
1: He still owes you $400?
15: The biggest jackass in the world. You know that?
0: I feel like I should call you doctor or something like that.
13: Dr. Corcoran would be great. Thank you.
0: What's going on?
1: Take a drink. Don't spill.
0: Bobby, I'm not, but what's going on here?
3: Sorry, I've got phlegm.
0: I could spray some white lithium at you.
2: I was 160 over 105.
1: Damn.
2: Beat the laser.
1: Oh.
15: Yep.
1: Not. Run that again.
2: Were they even shocked?
0: Nobody more than Alan May.
13: Hockey is a fun sport.
2: But it's also a cake.
0: You never got body slammed?
17: Offer still on the table.
0: Get these hairs. Shoehorns a millionaire.
17: Go Birds.
0: Wild one night only. Elliot in the round. Vegas weekend.
2: Oh, are you serious?
1: Swear to God.
3: I ended up peeing my pants.
2: The Germantown pisser.
1: It's like duty to me.
3: I would say it's a cleanse, not a detox.
0: Hashtag 1212.
13: Was it the pig butt one?
0: D-I-A-R-R-A-G-A.
18: I am the mayor of Brainerd, Minnesota. Diarrhea and all.
0: We should win a Peabody.
1: What just happened?
19: I can't no more.
3: It's like dead.
0: EITM has been canceled by AI.
7: And yet Buddy Reiser admits...
0: I'm dating a chatbot.
13: It's over.
2: Don't you forget about it.
15: Elliot in the Morning. You ever heard of Elliot in the Morning?
3: Oh, shoot. I forget.
15: Haven't? Okay.

0: It's Elliot in the Morning, your phone number for everything. 866-2-ELLIOT, 866-235-5468. Hello, Pat.
1: Good morning.
0: Hey, how are we today?
1: Good.
0: Good. How's that night?
1: Yeah.
0: Yeah. You should have come over.
1: Wi-Fi issues are fun by myself.
0: Oh, you need Mike. Mike did it last time.
1: Yeah.
0: No, because Tyler was trying to do the 37 fire stick.
1: No, this isn't Alexa.
2: This is her music on.
1: Yeah.
2: That wasn't her internet. This is everything if it's her internet.
0: Oh, that's a problem. Oh, go to Starbucks. That's what I do. Just use their free Wi-Fi.
1: It's like the modem is connecting to the backup instead of the primary.
0: Yes.
1: And
0: I don't have either.
2: I don't have a backup or primary what?
1: Wi-Fi.
0: You have two servers at the house?
1: Yeah, I guess so.
2: You have two Wi-Fi networks?
1: Yeah.
0: Do you really?
1: I think, or is one a repeater with those little Eero things? I don't know. All I know is the backup one was working last night,
0: right.
1: So I was able to get stuff done.
0: Right.
1: But it's not, and Xfinity sees the backup as the primary, so they're like, you've got no problems, and I'm like, yes I do, and I need more than a prompt to tell you that.
0: Right.
1: So I need somebody to come out.
0: What was the last thing we just fixed? The air conditioner. Yeah. You know, the air conditioner.
1: Yeah.
0: Yeah. We got this fixed. We got this fixed.
1: What do you mean we?
0: Well, I mean, I'm trying to help a little bit. If you need internet, just come on over. You could have, you know what? I could have used you last night.
1: Why?
0: We had a big sticker stuffing party at the house.
1: Oh.
0: We did stickers galore. You know what is really helpful? So, like, I had the boys, I had a couple of their friends, Jackie, like, everybody was doing stickers last night. Because I told you, we're moving a mountain this week. We did so many stickers last night.
1: Kristen showed me the stuff that they got ready to mail out today. There's a ton in there.
0: Hey, I do have a question. Can you just take a couple thousand envelopes to the post office and just go, like, does that look suspicious?
2: When I had to do it for an internship, not here, but elsewhere, it always felt like I was going to get flagged.
0: There's like,
2: through some
1: but don't
2: sort
1: you
2: of
1: just
2: facial
1: show up
2: recognition.
1: With the bin?
0: Yeah, well, Jackie said, do you want to take these into work? I was like, why am I driving them back? They're already done. Just take them to the, just either put them in a box or take them to the post office. She goes, I don't think it's that easy where you could just walk in with a bin of a couple thousand envelopes and go, here you go, mail these. It just seems odd.
2: I was always told, just identify as a media mailer. I was like, okay.
0: So those will go out today. But you know what's really helpful? The peel and seal envelopes. Boy, does that make a difference.
1: Oh, as opposed to licking?
0: Ooh, man. I have eaten a lot of glue.
1: Like, did you bother to do the wet sponge thing?
0: Well, Jackie got one out.
1: But then it gets soggy, doesn't it?
0: It's not my envelope.
1: Oh. It'll dry by the time it gets to them.
0: No, but then you got to pick up the envelope and you got to wipe the thing. It took too long, so I was just licking them. And then...
1: and then you started to get dizzy.
0: And then the boys were licking them. Well, one of them, it's weird, won't lick the envelopes, but he spits on his hand and then wipes down the envelope. They're getting their stickers.
2: Ugh.
0: It's the same thing. It's
2: with
0: like
2: a little extra stick.
0: You know what I did? I laid out because you want to keep the mouth wet, right? Because I'm licking a ton of envelopes last night. And I will say this, peel and seal, I don't know if those are more expensive envelopes, but they do make a huge difference. Like that's really, some people have fancy peel and seal.
1: Oh yeah?
0: Like where you got to.
1: Like thick, like fold, heavy cardstock?
0: No, but you got to fold one side up and then you got to peel it and then pull it. No. Easy peel and seal. That's fine. Some people have very, very nice penmanship. Very nice penmanship. Also, you know another thing that's in? Is some people will write upside down on the envelope so that, you know, like if you have a regular envelope that you got to lick, right?
1: Yeah.
0: So the envelope would be this way and then the part would flap down. They turned it over, so you got to flap up. And I'm like, what are you doing?
1: I just did it by accident.
2: A couple of people emailed and said that they knew they had done that and apologized ahead of time.
0: I've
2: done that. That's common.
0: It just throws you off.
2: Yeah.
0: Yeah, it throws you off a little bit. Didn't matter, though. I mean, I'm still licking and getting after it. But you know what we did? Because you want to keep the mouth wet. right? You want to keep the mouth wet. Mm-hmm. And so, and I didn't want to, like, it's 9 o'clock. I don't want to be chugging coffee. And then the envelope's brown from, ew, like, coffee. So the we laid out Zins so that you keep the mouth wet.
1: Oh.
0: So you have some Zins, and then you're getting to town. It was very nice.
2: What was the urban legend from decades ago? This may be 25 plus years ago.
0: Was this Jackie's concern about us licking the envelopes?
2: About the roach?
1: Huh?
2: Do you remember that story?
0: No, Jackie was afraid that somebody put drugs on the envelopes.
1: Oh.
0: And we would be licking. Mike thought that also. I was like, Jack, these people want stickers. They're not looking to drug anybody. It's fine. What's the roach?
2: Going forward, though.
1: Guess what I'll always think about. Yeah.
2: Hold your nose.
1: Yeah.
2: Don't you remember that? It was this the woman who was licking the envelopes, and then her tongue was swelling up. She went to the doctor, and they cut it open, and a roach climbed out of it.
0: Oh, is this like every so often the story goes around about the person who pops a zit and thousands, yeah, of spiders come
1: or
0: running
1: drying
0: out?
1: Your hair.
2: I don't,
1: yeah,
2: think that this
1: or Mikey died by Pop Rocks
2: licking story has gone around recently. Most people don't lick envelopes anymore.
0: The what do they do?
2: They use a tool,
0: like your mouth.
2: No, or they, it's the
1: peel and steal.
0: Peel, yeah. Peel and seal. Although you'd be surprised, I would say 60% are still licks.
1: Yeah.
0: Now, I did ask Jackie,
1: like the ones that we have,
0: what do
1: are
0: we use? And she's like, licks, they're cheaper.
1: Yeah.
0: Yeah, so we use licks. We use licks. Now, I did almost overdose on meth last night, which I guess we're all over the envelopes. But you know where Jackie was really helpful last night? Hmm. So some people, and let me stress this. If you do send in your self-addressed stamped envelope, don't seal the self-addressed stamped envelope.
1: Right.
0: You can't open it.
1: Mm-hmm.
0: Well, you know who did?
1: Who?
0: Jackie.
1: Lots of people?
0: No. Or? Well, yeah. I mean, not a lot. There's not a lot of people that are doing it, but yeah, the ones that are, every so often you'd hear somebody go, oh, F me. Yep. And so, but Jackie would take a letter opener.
1: Yeah.
0: She would get it open, insert. And then,
1: like, tape it shut?
0: Tape it shut.
1: Yeah.
0: I was like, man, you were really putting in the effort. You were really getting after it.
2: When the doctor cut her tongue open.
0: Okay, Tyler, nobody had a roach in
2: roach
0: their tongue.
2: Crawled out. There were roach eggs on the seal of the envelope. The egg was able to hatch inside of her tongue because
0: no
2: of
0: way
2: her saliva. It was warm and moist. This is a true story. Pass it on.
1: It's a true story. True story.
0: Well, nobody got roaches in their tongue.
1: That was like the early days of the internet.
2: That's what I said.
0: Nobody got roaches in their tongue last night. There were a couple that I thought about just hopping in the car and delivering that were pretty close. I was just going to show up at people's houses and deliver their stickers.
2: Mm-hmm.
0: But it was good. That was a good party. That was a nice little party.
2: I love this was the big plan you wouldn't reveal yesterday. Having your family do it.
0: That's all right. We got another party coming up tomorrow night. I think we have another sticker stuffing party that's going on.
2: A lot to service through.
0: But I did tell some of the neighborhood kids, you know what? Take the Zins. That's all you got to do. Pay them in Zins and they're good to go.
2: Ooh, there's also a version of this story.
0: Tyler, Jesus H. Christ.
2: After eating a soft taco, chicken soft taco from Taco Bell.
0: Nobody got a roach in their tongue from that.
2: Elliot, neither did the mailer one. They're both fake. This is when the internet literally only ran on one viral hoax a month. And that's all we had to power us through.

0: through to the next month. This was from May. We're in June now. I can't wait for the next one. What news cycle?
1: Yeah.
2: But no, but Jackie was nuts with, like, you guys shouldn't be licking envelopes. I was like, Jack, what are you so concerned about? Hmm. What are you concerned about? Oh, and I did have another question. The will they deliver a sticker to an inmate?
1: Oh, I don't know.
2: Like, I know they go through mail.
1: I mean,
2: mail.
1: Yeah, they inspect it.
2: I know they go through mail.
1: What do you think? So one of the corrections officers is going to be like, I don't know what happened to your sticker, man.
2: No, but...
1: And then it's going to be on the back of his car.
2: No, well, I mean, that I'd be fine with. I mean, listen, at least somebody's using it. My concern was, so there were a couple, we pulled them aside. There was probably half a dozen last night of self-addressed stamped envelopes from inmates, which is fine.
1: Yeah.
2: And so, like, I don't care. Mm. And so we filled them out, but then I was like, are they, and then two things. Number one, will they deliver a sticker to an inmate, or does that look like a problem of, like, now they're going to stick it up on walls or stuff like that? Number two, I also didn't want to, like, is that, I don't want to be accused of shipping contraband into a, because at that point, I'll just say the promotions department did it.
1: Consider it as contraband?
2: Well, you don't think so.
0: The internet does.
1: Oh, yeah?
2: Really?
0: But let me check Snopes.
2: Oh, wait, let me guess. Somebody got a roach in their tongue. Wait, do they say it's contraband?
0: They don't call it contraband, but they say that it will be restricted.
2: Will it really?
0: It says adhesive material of any kind.
2: So
0: stickers, tape, labels, decals, wax.
1: I wouldn't have thought of that.
2: Wax, I get. Wax, I understand.
0: So there you go.
2: But what about stamps? Stamps are huge in jail. Like, that is not only for mailing, but that's also currency in jail. And those are sticky.
0: But I looked up. They also don't want you sending glitter and staples.
1: Oh, no. What does an inmate need glitter for?
2: Well, we did put glitter.
1: I want to zhuzh up my cell.
2: In every envelope we sealed last night, we did put glitter so that they would explode on everybody. So it would explode. Here's the other thing. And, oh, Krista, can you turn yourself on? I do have a question for you, if you don't mind. But yeah, no, that was a good night. Ooh, oh, wow, that was loud.
1: Yeah.
2: Hey, two things. Number one, well, are you feeling okay today?
3: I'm pretty broken.
2: Because of Miles?
1: Oh.
3: Yes.
2: Yeah. So he's going to L.A. So that bothers you. By the way, when was the last time you had...
0: We're never going to start today's show. Huh?
2: Yeah, we are. No, we're doing great. When was the last time you had two major trades on the same day?
0: On June 1?
2: You have Miles Garrett, who obviously leaves the Browns and goes to the Rams. Right. I'm sorry, Kristen. And then you had A.J. Brown get dealt from the Eagles to the Patriots. Those are two massive deals on one day.
0: I bet you don't have to go too far back.
2: For big deals like that?
0: It's not a random day, though.
2: Yeah, no. But those are two biggies. Those are two biggies.
0: And your Browns obviously aren't playing for today. They're playing for the future. Mm-hmm. But the grades were not that bad. Rams are Super Bowl bust, obviously.
2: Yeah, no, they're all in. I actually thought the return was good.
0: Got like B pluses. Like,
3: you can't get any better than Miles, no matter where he goes.
0: But your team didn't do anything with him. Think about that.
3: Oh, I know, but he was good in brown and orange.
2: So it's for you, it's just the physical look. It's just the physical. Like, I know you love him. Yeah, I know you love him. But you could still love him in another jersey.
3: He doesn't look good in those colors.
2: Hey, did you discuss with this is my real question. Mm-hmm. Did you discuss with Dustin yesterday the new stickers coming in?
3: Yes.
2: Okay. And they are on the way.
3: Yes.
2: Okay, I got parties planned all week.
3: Good, cuz I have a tiny stack here.
2: Right.
3: He told me because they're out of Baltimore, wherever they're coming from.
2: Correct.
3: They should be here today.
2: Beautiful. That's
3: and
2: all
3: I'm
2: I
3: like,
2: need
3: to
2: know.
3: That's what I want. That's what I need.
2: I just like, Kristen sends a note to Dustin that says, hey, stickers should be ordered. Confirm this for me.
3: Yeah. I ask him in person and he's like, oh, they'll do it. I've emailed him multiple times. And then the last time I said, confirm.
2: Confirm this email for me. All right. Very good. Very good. Thank you, Kristen. Thank you. All right.
0: It's almost as if someone should have asked Elliot before any of this happened, what is the turnaround on getting a new shipment of stickers.
2: I was told 3 days.
0: You said at the time, not sure.
2: Oh, that's on the initial. That's initially when we did it.
0: No, this is before we even announced the promotion because I was worried about this.
2: Oh, I've learned since then. Oh, yeah, I've learned. Oh, they'll be here today. Yeah, they'll be here today.
0: All right.
2: That's according to Kristen and Dustin, who confirmed Kristen's email. All right, listen, we do have a busy one today. We have a ton that we have to get through today. So let's do this. Give me a quick break. We'll come back. We'll lay everything out for you next.
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6: 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With traffic, I'm Kevin Casey.

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0: the morning. All right, it's going to be busy today. We have a ton of stuff we got to get through today. We are getting close to Thursday evening. That's when we take over Nationals Park. Elliot in the morning's baseball, barbecue, and beer. Do a little batting practice in the cages. Have a little dinner in the clubhouse. Little Q&A with the Nationals general manager. That comes up on Thursday evening. So you have today, tomorrow, and Thursday to win your four-pack of passes to join us. Gave them to you last week. Do it again this week. This week, though, we do it later in the show during Diane's Dirt. So just know once we get to dirt, that's coming. Cash for you, 7:30, 9 o'clock. It's Elliot in the morning's Hundreds a Day. Give me about 15 minutes, and I will have tickets for you to see Dave Matthews Band. That show's not this weekend, but the following weekend out at Jiffy Lube Live. So we will have those. We got a lot of stories we got to get through today. A ton of things that we got to get through. If you need information on anything, Facebook, X, Instagram, at EITM Online. Diane, let's get into some news, please.
1: So now we know the bus driver in Friday's deadly chain reaction crash that happened on 95 in Stafford County had actually been in problems similar to this before when it comes to speeding in one of those coach buses. Yesterday, he was indicted on 5 counts of involuntary manslaughter for the victims in that crash that happened. They also indicted driver Jing Dong on a reckless driving charge. They're still investigating exactly what happened in that early morning crash that happened on Friday. But he was actually supposed to be in court today.
0: Today!
1: On a different charge out of Maryland.
0: 72 and a 50
1: yeah.
0: in a big, massive bus,
1: coach
0: a
1: bus.
0: Big coach bus.
1: Yeah.
0: So yeah, he was supposed to have a court appearance today for speeding in Maryland.
1: That violation recorded on March the 9th on Route 3 in Anne Arundel County. He had also been previously cited for speeding in November of 2024 in Colonial Heights, where they had him going 73 and a 55. He went through to court and paid more than $200 in fines and costs there. So he is still hospitalized.
0: Dude, and that is a big rig with a lot of people on it. And you are flying. You're reckless at that point.
1: Yeah, yeah. So once he is released from the hospital, he'll be taken to the Rappahannock Regional Jail. As we know, the bus was carrying 34 people traveling from New York City to Charlotte, North Carolina, when the crash occurred early on Friday morning. The other big story that we've been following for the last couple of days, happy to report that Michael Puckett has already been extradited to Virginia, being held without bond at the New River Valley Regional Jail. This was the man who was wanted in connection with the Friday night death of the Carroll County, Virginia, Deputy Sheriff Logan Utt, as well as the wounding of another deputy because they were just trying to perform a welfare check on him. And I guess they were wondering whether he had warrants out against him as well.
0: Correct.
1: So we know that in the capture of him, because that was the story that you started hearing all weekend long. And then Sunday night you had heard after they had seen him on a trail cam that they were using drones and they could see him going from house to house,
0: door to
1: just
0: door.
1: Trying to get in anywhere he could. Thankfully, somebody called in and said, hey, I think this guy's in my backyard. They were able to get in and get him without incident. He was extradited pretty quickly. He waived his right to fight that yesterday in court. So now he's going to await further charges.
0: Good.
1: Yeah. An investigation underway in Frederick County, Maryland, after a car struck and killed a woman walking along a roadway on Friday night. It's another case of a tragic pedestrian death. This happened along Bethel Road and White Rock Avenue in Frederick County, Maryland, about 6:30 on Friday night. The 46-year-old victim died at the scene. They said that she was walking southbound on Bethel Road near the right side of the roadway when a Nissan, which was also

0: So traveling in that direction hit her. Thankfully, they said the driver stayed on the scene, did cooperate with deputies. It doesn't appear that drugs or alcohol or speed contributed to the collision. So they're trying to figure out exactly what happened. Hot garbage in Northeast DC yesterday. Fire crews responding to a box alarm after a large trash truck load caught fire, and they were able to find an empty parking lot and dump out the load that way and safely put it out.
1: And then put everything out, right?
0: Yeah.
1: Did they say what caused the garbage truck to catch fire?
0: I don't think they know yet. I mean, they said nothing else.
1: Spontaneous combustion?
2: Or did Elliot throw away some batteries?
0: Or a cigarette?
1: No, not in a garbage truck, Diane. Come on.
0: Oh, I'm sorry. You're a little bit more selective.
1: Where was the, did they say it's, where was the spontaneous combustion fire?
0: Oh, I just saw that.
1: Was it a laundry room or something, or clothes that just spontaneously combusted?
0: I think it was related to a clothes dryer, but wasn't, I think it was, what do I want to say? Wacomico County.
2: It was.
0: Okay.
1: Yeah, but was it just clothes in a dryer that caught fire?
0: Clothes dryer fire, I believe.
1: But wasn't the dryer not running? Like, the cycle had finished.
0: Oh, is that right?
1: That was my understanding.
0: Had it just finished so it was still hot?
1: Well, I mean, I wasn't in the house timing it. I have no idea.
2: Residual oils on the clothes caused the spontaneous heating.
1: How about that?
0: That's scary.
1: Wait, what kind of oils? Like, from my face?
2: I don't think so.
1: Or was that, like, somebody who was, like,
0: working?
1: Like
0: a mechanic.
1: Work? Okay, that makes me feel better.
0: Yeah.
1: Because if oil face can get your clothes to light up, I'm surprised my house is still existing.
0: That's always living in the back of my head. I mean, I did get that done just recently.
1: What's
0: How
1: that?
0: Often are you supposed to do that, where you have like somebody come out and actually do a real deep clean of your vents and stuff for your clothes dryer?
1: I don't know.
2: Did they say once a year?
0: I think
1: we clean out the lint tray.
0: No, but it's beyond
2: that's
0: that. It's
2: once a running
0: that
2: of it.
0: Every time
1: yes, I clean out the lint tray.
0: Which is what you're supposed to do. And even if you have kind of one of those long brushes where you can get down a little bit deeper into the wells of the dryer, they say you still need to have somebody come out and like do a real good clean of it.
1: Oh, I don't know how often. I'm guessing, how long have I been in that house? 8-9 years?
0: So you haven't had that done yet?
1: No, I just cleaned the lint thing. Lint thing's clean.
0: I bet these people thought the same thing.
1: Well, they have a lot of face oil.
2: This had nothing to do with their vent.
1: Oh, that was the clothes. Remember, oh, then I'm good.
2: Done with the load.
1: Yeah, so I'm good.
0: But you said you haven't had it done in 8 years.
1: Okay, well, maybe this weekend. Maybe this is our big weekend.
0: Mm-hmm. Champion Foods is voluntarily recalling certain batches of its Motor City Pizza Company 5 cheese bread sold at different grocery stores nationwide, Walmart, Costco, Target, Kroger, Giant, Publix, just to name a few, because of potential salmonella contamination. This is another one of those products that has that milk powder as part of the ingredients that may have been contaminated with salmonella. You may soon notice higher prices on foods containing whey powder as producers are struggling to handle the rush to add it to everything because there's protein in everything now.
1: Actually, you know what? I hate to ask you to write something down for me because my list is getting long. Mm-hmm. Will you write down protein?
2: We know you hated the pasta.
1: Protein pasta is disgusting.
2: You told us yesterday.
1: Yeah. Disgusting. You know the other thing that's bad? And I didn't realize Jackie bought them also. Like yesterday, something came up about like Lender's bagels or something. Don't get the protein bagels. Those are horrible. I toasted one up yesterday when I got home, and I bit into it. I was like, this tastes like cardboard. It's horrible. No protein.
2: So is your house on a kick here?
1: No, I don't know. I think Jackie got it for the boys since they're home. I don't know. I have no idea. I have no clue. But I was like, why am I eating protein pasta? It's disgusting.
2: Maha.
1: No, write down protein. What's the word I'm looking for? Not
0: powder?
1: No. Like a substitute. Substitute.
0: Protein sub.
1: Okay. Yeah. But remember, it's substitute and not like a sandwich.
0: Right under yesterday's ankle monitor.
1: Yeah, I got to get to that. That's good. That's
0: good. Unknown. I can't even read my own handwriting.
1: That's a problem.
0: Okay. But back to whey protein. For example, a tub that cost about $40 on Amazon about 6 months ago is now about $55 or $56.
1: Shortage of protein.
0: Uh-huh.
1: Yep.
0: So they said a lot of people are now looking for different alternatives, soy powder or milk powder concentrate. But then if you go back to milk powder, there's salmonella.
1: Right. No, so I'm going to solve that problem.
0: By the way, speaking of protein and gyms, the annual Summer Pass is back at Planet Fitness.
1: Yes, it is. Mm-hmm. Oh, yes, it is.
0: So high schoolers 14 to 19 can work out for free at any Planet Fitness in the U.S. and Canada all summer, and that goes through the end of August. It's planetfitness.com/summerpass. For more information. News out of Colorado, animal law enforcement officers there responding to a neighborhood on a strange call the other day. The Humane Society assisting because Edgar the pig got one of his tusks hooked on a fence and he couldn't unhook.
1: Oh, it's like when a deer gets his antler caught in the soccer net.
0: Sad. He's like one of those big sturdy pigs.
1: Right.
0: So they were able to come out and safely get him unhooked. They said other than a little damage to his ego, Edgar appears to be fine. Also, did you see, speaking of Colorado, did you see the hail in Denver yesterday?
1: Size of baseballs.
0: Holy cow.
1: Size of baseballs. It's crazy. It's crazy.
0: And it was just, was that just like a weird storm that rolled in and then everything?
1: And then everything was fine.
0: Yeah?
1: Yeah. Then everything was good. But yeah, it was like the size of baseballs.
0: Yeah. Moving on to sports, Stanley Cup Final getting underway tonight with Carolina Hurricanes and the Vegas Golden Knights. It is on regular ABC starting at 8 p.m.
1: That's going to be a good series. I'm starting to get more into it. I still think, are you with me? Carolina's favored, and I do think Carolina wins, but pulling for Vegas.
2: I don't have a dog in this fight.
1: Yeah, I feel like I'm pulling for Vegas. Mm. And to be honest, I'd like both teams to lose. Like, I don't want either team to win. Carolina's so goddamn good. So good. But I guess I'd like to see Nick Dowd win. Like, that would be good. Eichel's great out in Vegas. Marner, a little bit of redemption coming out of Toronto. But yeah, it'll be interesting to see what happens. Should be a good series though. And like Carolina is not a big marquee, team. It's been 20 years since they got back to the Stanley Cup Finals, but God, they are good. God, do they play so well, so well.
0: When you want it for McPhee too, right?
1: Yeah, but he doesn't really have a ton to do with it.
0: No.
1: Like, he's still involved, but like, he doesn't live in Vegas anymore.
0: Oh, he doesn't?
1: No, no, no. And I don't need to get into where he lives.
0: Okay.
1: But
0: he's
1: affiliated, but he's not involved day to day.
0: Yeah.
1: Yeah.
0: You mentioned the big trade in the NFL yesterday with defensive lineman Myles Garrett being sent from Cleveland to L.A. They said he will also, or rather the team will get a first round draft pick, another compensation that they're still working out.
1: You know what I'm going to get for you, Chris? I think I'll get you a Myles Garrett Rams jersey for your birthday. That would be nice. That would be nice.
0: Will you wear it?
1: No.
0: She said,
1: oh,
0: yes.
1: Oh, you would? Oh, all right. Very good.
0: And then A.J. Brown traded from the Eagles to the Patriots. Odell Beckham is back with the New York Giants. John Harbaugh and Beckham have history from their time together in Baltimore and have remained in touch. They also announced that they signed receiver Juju Smith-Schuster, who spent last year with Kansas City. And then ESPN is saying that it is a done deal. Russell Wilson headed to CBS to be part of the NFL Today with James Brown, Nate Burleson, and Bill Cowher. Are you okay with that?
1: Yeah. No, he'll be fine. He'll be good, actually.
2: Didn't he potentially have a backup spot with the Jets?
1: He got an offer to be Geno Smith's backup with the Jets and was like, I don't want to be a backup. I don't want to be just sit there on the sidelines and do nothing.
0: Baseball, the Nats fell to the Marlins last night. They will play again tonight at Nats Park. Orioles are in Boston for a series against the Red Sox. The Mystics taking on the Chicago Sky tonight. That'll be at 7:30. And at the Open yesterday, Aryna Sabalenka was a straight sets winner over Naomi Osaka in their fourth round match. Madison Keys lost in three sets. Francis Tiafoe's run also

0: 866-2 Elliott. 866-235-5468. Call me right now. I have tickets for you to go see Dave Matthews. Not this Saturday, but the following Saturday out at Jiffy Lube Live. It'll be a nice Saturday night show. You want to go see Dave Matthews? Call me right now. 866-2 Elliott. 866-235-5468.
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3: 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With traffic, I'm Kevin Casey.
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0: 866-2-ELLIOT, 866-235-5468. Hi, Elliot, in the morning.
1: Hello.
0: Hey, who's this?
1: This is Jack.
0: Hey, Jack, where are you calling me from, dude?
1: Fairhaven, Maryland.
0: Excellent. What'd you end up doing last night?
1: I was just hanging out with my wife. We made dinner.
0: I gotcha. Hey, do you guys have any pets?
1: No pets.
0: No pets. No birds?
1: Nothing, no.
0: Chickens? Well, I guess those aren't. If somebody has a backyard chicken, do they consider that a pet?
2: Yes.
3: Remember,
0: do they really?
3: You're told maybe don't bring it in the house. Plenty of people do.
0: Right.
3: But I think the people who have birds didn't immediately go, yeah, because I have a backyard chicken.
0: Chicken, right. Mm-hmm. Okay. So
3: they kind of, there is some interconnecting, but when you said birds, I'm thinking like a cage in the house.
0: Yeah, like a parrot, a cockatiel. Yeah. I mean, I could go on forever naming birds. All right, well, listen, Jack, you hold tight 1 second. Let me get some info from you. Not this weekend, but next weekend. Dave Matthews will be at Jiffy Lube Live. Tickets are available, I should point out, through Ticketmaster. Jack, hold on 1 second for me, all right, my friend?
1: All right, that's awesome. Thank you so much.
0: Hey, you got it, brother. Hold on 1 second for me, and then let's go here. Hi, Elliot, in the morning.
4: You'll grab a couple.
0: Hi, who's this?
4: This is Delonte. Oh, dude, did I win?
0: Yes, you did.
4: Oh, dude, this is so awesome. I missed Dave Matthews like 3 years in a row.
0: Oh, wow. How about you? Good for you. Well, listen, you will be there a week from Saturday. You'll be there to see Dave Matthews at Jiffy Lube. Devontae, where is home for you?
4: I'm in Waldorf getting ready to go teach today, man.
0: Oh, you're a teacher. Oh, are you guys almost done?
4: I am indeed.
5: You listen to me every day.
4: So I'm an adult educator. I work for Goodwill. So we don't get out until July 14th. Shout out to all the adult educators out there.
0: Hey, can I ask you something real quick? I think I may have this wrong. Are you hip to all everything going on with Goodwill?
4: It depends on what you're asking about.
0: I see a story maybe over the weekend about how Goodwill is also building like a shop and housing that are connected to each other?
4: You did indeed. So there was a Goodwill store that closed back in October.
0: Right.
4: It's going to be affordable housing, but it's actually one of my favorite Goodwills, right, in Virginia. But yeah.
0: Yeah.
4: You heard right.
0: Yeah, I saw that story. I thought that was pretty smart. I thought that was a pretty inventive thing to do. Anyway, Devontae, let me switch gears for a second. Do you have any pets?
4: No pets for the garden.
0: Do you have a bird?
4: Nah.
0: Chickens?
4: Nope.
0: Nope.
4: I keep a couple ants and worms.
0: Well, there you go. All right, man, one big one. All right, Devontae, let me get you tickets. I will send you to go see Dave Matthews coming up, not this weekend, but the following weekend. Devontae, hold tight 1 second for me, please. All right, my friend?
4: Awesome. You guys enjoy your day.
0: Hey, you do the same. Thank you, brother. Hold tight 1 second for me, please. Kristen, will you do me a favor? I need somebody who has a bird. And I don't know that it matters if it's like an indoor cage bird or chickens. I guess beggars can't be choosers. It also says like other outdoor animals. Like nobody has turkeys, although there's peacocks running all over the place. But I would like to find somebody who has an indoor bird, like a parrot, an African gray, a cockatiel, like something along those roads
2: lines.
0: Or that those lines. Exactly.
3: There he is going on and on naming birds.
0: I did pretty good there. 866-2-ELLIOT, 866-235-5468, because I have a behavioral question.
3: For the animal itself?

0: itself,
1: yeah.
0: or the
2: no for the owner, owner about no not a behavior that the owner has, but a behavior that the owner has observed in their pet
1: that the bird's doing.
2: Yeah, no, bird owners have a lot of behavioral. But where am I going? Line three. Hi, Elliot. In the morning.
3: Hey, Elliot. I got about 30 chickens and a pig.
2: Ooh.
0: See, it's backyard chickens.
2: Yeah, you... but they do count. They do count as part of the study. I just don't know if you would see them enough.
0: But they
3: depends on where you live in.
0: To talk. And I feel like the people with the birds don't get out much who have them in their homes. So when they
1: well,
0: have
1: that
0: a
1: sounds
0: chance,
1: like a stereotype.
0: When they have a chance to shine, let them shine.
2: Yeah, no, it would be nice. Yeah, you know what? I'm going to place you on a brief hold. I'm going to place you on a brief hold because I'm with you. I would like to talk to an indoor bird owner. Now I got everybody who's got chickens. I got everybody who's got chickens, and they do say chickens do it. But I just don't know if you would see them or if it would be as noticeable as somebody who has like a regular
0: bird in their living room.
2: Like a regular indoor bird. Line two, here we go. Hi, Elliot, in the morning.
4: Is this me?
2: Yeah, hi, who's this?
4: Oh, my God. this is Maria. I've been listening to you for... pretty much my whole life.
2: Well, that's awesome.
4: When did you start? 98?
2: 99, but that's close. That's very kind of you.
4: 99, yes, since 99. This is the first time I've actually called in and spoke to you. But yes, my family and I have a green cheek conure. It's like a small, friendly parrot, very popular in the pet trade.
2: True.
4: What did you want to know about them?
2: Well, let me ask you a question first. Do you know male or female? Do you know if the bird's a boy or a girl?
4: Female.
2: Female, right.
4: Female, yeah.
2: What is the, and I don't know based on my studies, I don't know if males or females do it more, but how often is your bird masturbating?
4: It's pretty frequent. I don't know if females do it more than males, but there are a lot of things in their environment or things that their owners can subconsciously do that will stimulate these things. There's also, I'm actually an exotic vet tech, so like exotic animal nurse. So a whole bunch of things you can do to regulate that. but it could be like once a day, honestly. Like sometimes you pet them the wrong way and they'll start basically humping you and you have to be stern and, you know, reprimand them in some kind of way.
2: Let me ask you this. Let me ask you this. And it's my understanding, and you would know this, for a female, they kind of lift that, like that back end up and just start kind of like, rubbing it on. Almost like a woman sliding down a banister, Diane, to heat up dinner.
4: Sure.
2: But let me go back. Let me go back to something. Why do you reprimand them?
4: That's a good question. I mean, you basically don't want to reinforce that sexual behavior if they're not actually going to mate. I mean, it's gross for us on our end.
2: Right.
4: But I mean, there's no need for that. And then it increases their like sexual stimulating hormones and they get into breeding season and all of that. They just get really aggressive and hormonal and it could just go down a bad road.
2: Right. Right. So you know what? Here's why I asked. I was in my studies. They were saying that bird keepers, are often advised to discourage. Well, let me back up a step. I had no idea birds masturbate like crazy, and that's where they said it could be anything from parrots to conures to African grays to cockatiels to chickens to turkeys, like birds.
4: Yeah.
2: Birds masturbate, Diane, like their life depends on it. But I guess here's where we are right now. Bird keepers like you are often advised to discourage and even punish birds for masturbating. However, a new study found that the activity was more common in wild birds than in captive birds, and that you should just let them be. Because it used to be this belief that once they were captive, like now, because they can't have what's the word? I'm like free range. What is that, a big bird term? They can't have free range sex because there's not other animals around.
1: Yeah.
2: So that when they're inside, they just, if I can't have another bird, I'll just do it. I'll just knuckle it. Right.
4: Yeah.
2: And so that was the belief. But what they found is that in free range birds, they actually masturbate more than enclosed birds, in that you should just let them be. Let them be. Let them enjoy it. Let them get after it. Yeah.
4: I mean, sometimes they get so frustrated, they'll take it out in other ways. Like, a lot of birds are super hormonal, and they get aggressive, and they need to take this energy out, but they can't. So they end up doing things like feather destructive behavior, and they'll just pluck and pluck and pluck until it bleeds. So, I mean, that's one reason we do try to manage it. It's actually like hormone injections that you can give to manage that, so it doesn't get to that point. But there's a balance of like copying everything that exists in the wild and making sure they have enough stimulation, enrichment, and they have their nighttime, you know, they're supposed to have their cycle. All of that helps it. But right.
2: Balance. Yeah, but if I reprimanded you every time you masturbated.
4: I hope my mom's not listening. She probably is.
2: By the way, I would bet $1 billion she's also masturbated in her life.
0: Well, how was your first call?
2: All right. Very good. Very good. Thank you, doctor. Thank you. Do not, or as Srini would say, do not interrupt them or discourage them from masturbating. Although this study didn't get into what she was saying, where they, what did she call it? Where they pluck and pluck and pluck.
1: Yeah.
2: Where they start like feather,
1: get all patchy.
2: Yeah. Like this didn't get into that. Like you talk, that's blue balls.
0: I'm reading through it now, and she definitely laid out what seems to have been historically the approach.
2: Yes.
0: That even vets, and she's a tech, vets were telling owners they should probably, it does actually say fearing the animals might hurt themselves. Mm. So it doesn't give you the details, but
2: rub it raw?
0: You should disrupt this behavior because of what it could lead to.
2: No. No.
1: How lucky that she was an exotic animal vet tech, too.
2: It is lucky. No, it really is.
0: Some vets would even give the birds drugs or hormonal therapies.
1: That's what she
0: said. That's what she said.
2: Like, you have to give your bird shots so it doesn't masturbate?
1: Or maybe is there something that you sprinkle into the seeds? Like a powder?
0: Can I just remove the perch?
2: No. And they, well, here's the other, let me go to line 6. They got a bird. Hi, Elliot, in the morning.
5: Hello?
2: Yeah, hi. Who's this?
5: Rachel.
2: You own a bird?
5: I did for 20 years. Lived for 20 years, and she did that. She masturbated all the time. It was crazy the first time we realized it. I was like, what is she doing? And then it becomes obvious. And that's all
2: so
5: she did.
2: You know what? They do say, if you've ever seen a bird masturbate, you absolutely know what that bird is doing. I don't know that I've ever seen a bird masturbate.
5: You'll know. And she made all kinds of noise, too. So she made this particular noise like she was panting or something, and then her tail went up in the back, and it would be on her perch, which is not, I don't know how that would feel good, but anyway, to each their own.
2: Hey, listen, ma'am, did she criticize you? I don't think so.
5: And no, I guess not. But hey, that's why I said, to each their own. If it was good, it was good. It must have been, because it was all day long.
2: And it does.
5: Maybe we should have got a perch. Maybe they know something that we just don't know. A hard.
2: Let me ask you this.
1: She's like, we should get a perch.
2: Let me ask you this, though. Like, the female, because I'm trying to understand, like, I don't, first of all, I have no idea how you tell the difference between a female bird and a male bird. I also have never owned a bird. Well, I have human friends.
5: I've heard that they have to be sexed by, like, blood work or DNA. The only way I realized mine was a female was because she laid eggs out of nowhere. I was like, oh, I didn't know they could do that. But
2: if you have a,
5: I came
2: if you
5: in
2: have
5: one
2: a,
5: day and there were two.
2: If you have a boy bird, they don't have like a little pecker on them?
5: I don't think so. That, at least that's what I was told when I went to the vet or whatever. They told me it's a blood test that has to be done.
2: Because they make it sound like when they talk about male birds and females, and both of them chronically masturbate. But they made it sound like the difference in how they masturbate. Like, I listen, the male bird isn't taking his little claw and, like, you know, stroke it. That's not going on.
1: I get it.
2: Like, so I get that it's not like, look, Mom, the parrot's got a lipstick. I understand that.
5: Exactly.
2: But it sounds like they masturbate completely differently, and they almost make it sound like the female kind of hops up that backside a little bit and kind of rubs up against the perch, and they made it sound like the male kind of rubs like what would be his front butt up against the perch.
5: Yeah, so I mean you described the female the way that my bird did it. I don't know how male birds do it, but yeah, you did describe that exactly, the way, you know, she would hike that up and just, yeah.
2: Kind of learned from her mother, didn't it? All right. Very good. Very good. Thank you, man.
1: Sorry,
2: Rachel. Oh, I know. I should have asked her, but don't reprimand the bird.
1: Right.
0: In addition to toys or twigs, male birds may use their owner's shoulder, hand, or foot.
2: So they will, like, just kind of...
1: Yeah.
2: Kind of rub up on that thing.
1: Keep to yourself, Foghorn.
0: Anyone who's visiting a friend or family member with a bird is going to be watching for this behavior.
2: But you know what? I'll say this. If a bird, like, you go to a friend's house.
0: Yeah.
2: And they have a bird and it lands on your shoulder, mm-hmm. right? And you don't know, but
6: I do know now.
2: But it starts rubbing.
0: Yeah.
2: Are you supposed to let it be? It's just masturbating.
0: You are, according to this research.
2: Even now, if it's on your shoulder.
0: Yeah, it says some birds, that is their primary means of doing it. Vets shouldn't be advising owners to stop birds doing this unless it's causing a problem like prolapse.
2: Oh, where it's got a boner all the time.
0: So that would be like just like a dangling cloaca.
1: Awesome.
0: Like the internals are external now.
2: Oh, it's like a hemorrhoid came popping out.
0: Hey, what's wrong with your bird?
1: Oh, that's just a bird hemorrhoid.
2: Hey, does it do this? Huh.
0: What are you pointing at?
2: This word.
0: I don't know, Elliot.
2: I'll ask
0: the next bird owner.
2: Oh, you know what? That's a good one. Where am I going? Line 4? Hi, Elliot, in the morning.
7: Hello? This is me?
2: Yeah, hi. Who's this?
7: This is Eddie.
2: Eddie, you're a bird owner?
7: I am.
2: What do you got?
7: I also have a green cheek conure.
2: Right. Very common in the exotic pet trade.
7: They're common. They're expensive, though. $1,000 for a damn bird. I was like, oh, my goodness.
2: Are you serious? It's a conure is $1,000?
7: $1,000.
2: Wow. Do you have a boy bird or a girl bird?
7: I have a boy bird, only by blood, though. You can't tell. There's no pecker there.
2: Right. How often is it masturbating?
7: I would say probably about half the day. But I try to give it blue balls as much as possible. I just don't like to see it, so.
2: Hey, is it always in a cage, or, like, does it sometimes sit on your shoulder or your arm or something like that?
7: Oh, man, it just sits on our shoulder, on our finger. It lays with us asleep at night sometimes. I'm just afraid, you know, I'm fat, so I might crush it.
2: Crush it, not like I crush a hamburger. You mean roll over and fat roll it.
7: Yeah, roll over and no more bird.
2: Right, I got you. The bird sleeps with you? That's weird.
1: I've never heard that.
7: Yep, under a pillow. Like, they like to almost suffocate themselves. They'll go underneath your arm or your pillow.
2: Oh, they're
7: going to
2: get under that fupa, brother. They're going to get under that belly.
7: They don't know about the fupa.
2: Hey, but when it's on your shoulder, your arm, or your foot, or whatever, or your pillow, does it masturbate then?
7: Absolutely not. I wouldn't let it.
2: Why? Just out of curiosity. Why not?
0: You have to now, according to this study.
7: I get a little nervous, I guess. I wouldn't let it happen.
2: Can I ask?
7: Scary.
2: Can I ask you this? This was the word I wrote down. If a male bird masturbates, does it ejaculate?
7: Oh, that, you know what? I don't know. That's a good one. I have no clue. We're actually going to go see a vet on Friday for the first time to see if, you know, ask him a couple questions. I can definitely ask that.
2: Ask him, Elliot wants to know if my bird ejaculates from all of the masturbation.
7: I will do that. I definitely will.
2: Hey, why are you taking it to a veterinarian?
7: I'm too scared to clip his little nails. Oh. So, and my wife is too. She's like, yeah, let's just take it to a professional first time and maybe they can teach us. Mm-hmm. Then we're just going to ask a couple questions, because when he does get horny, he does start to bite. And it actually kind of hurts. You know, they're little, but let them get a hold of your hand and it does hurt.
2: Hey, listen, a beak's a beak, right? It's got to crack shells and seeds and all kinds of stuff. Hey, yeah, do me a favor. Give the vet an ask about whether you know.
1: Mm-hmm. You want Eddie to call back?
7: I want to see if it happens, too.
2: Yeah. Well, get him up on your shoulder.
7: let him sit there for a while.
2: All right, brother. I appreciate it. By the way, you know how, like they will, like dogs and cats, you can get spayed and neutered?
1: Uh-huh.
2: Do you do that with birds?
0: I bet you, because people try to discourage this kind of behavior, some were seeking some sort of process,
2: like a vasectomy,
0: or procedure to calm the birds down.
2: Yeah, but they said, let them go. Let them go.
0: That's what I'm hearing.
2: Let them get after it.
0: Says there have been cases of surgery to completely de-sex birds.
2: I don't like that.
1: No.
2: That sounds bad.
1: Yeah.
0: Even the researcher here describes that as bonkers.
2: That sounds bad. Like, birds got a bird. Where am I going? Line one? Hi, Elliot, in the morning.
6: Hey, how are you guys this morning?
2: I am well, thank you. How are you?
6: I'm all right. I had two male parakeets as a child.
2: Right.
6: And so obviously, like, I was at school during the day, so I didn't see what they did during the day. But I can tell you that they were traumatizing. Like, they would literally screech for an hour straight doing each other.
2: So they would just masturbate like crazy at night.
6: With each other.
2: Yeah.
6: Because they were in the same cage.
2: Yeah. Well, I mean,
6: it was awful.
2: I mean, that's the famous circle, right? And so.
6: Yeah, but the child, that's very scary at night.
2: Do you know, maybe you would know this since you had two birds, do they ejaculate?
6: Not that I know of. There was, because I was also the one who cleaned the cage every single week. The only thing I ever cleaned out of the cage was poop and pee.
2: Okay. All right. That's fine. That's fine. So maybe they don't. Maybe they don't. But did you try to discourage them from masturbating?
6: I would just tap on the cage and ask them very politely to be quiet because I was trying to sleep.
2: Okay, ma'am. But you understand, if I did that, like, could you imagine me knocking on your door and telling you to stop masturbating?
6: Yeah, but that's when I was like, when I was old enough to do so. I was a child when I had these birds.
2: No, but I mean now. Like, they were adult birds. Like, you don't stop that. You're supposed to let it be.
6: Right, now I feel bad. But, like, at the time, I didn't know any better.
2: Right. All right, very good. Very good. That's a fair answer. Fair answer. Yes, Tyler.
0: From Instagram, I had a Quaker parrot, and he would masturbate with this plastic peanut that we would put real peanuts in. It was kind of like a puzzle for him to get the treats, but he would just masturbate with it all the time, and his feathers would be flapping, and he'd be screaming, and there'd be drool dripping from his mouth.
2: Yeah. I've done that.
0: Which was really weird because they usually don't have any saliva.
2: Birds don't have saliva?
0: But we soon named the little toy Mrs. Peanut.
2: So he masturbates on his food.
0: Well,
2: that no, it's like not
0: a,
2: done.
0: It was like, no, the container.
1: Yes, yeah, and then the you have to like inside. Finagle a treat out of it.
2: That would be like masturbating using the container that your burger is in. I wouldn't do that.
0: I'm also not putting it past you.
2: But I have definitely drooled.
0: And to answer your question, that we're going to wait to see if the vet says anything about the only thing I've seen about a seminal fluid.
1: Oh, God.
0: Is that quail release a unique foam.
2: That would be awesome.
1: Foam.
2: Awesome.
0: You might scare a date.
2: Well, no, but if that was natural.
0: Oh, I thought you meant like it's just you didn't tell.
2: I'm different.
0: Them it was going to be a foam party.
2: How weird would that look?
0: quail release a unique foam which is produced constantly around the cloaca, regardless of the ejection of semen and the time of day.
2: So it's always foamy.
0: The natural lubricant.
2: How weird would that look? You know what it's like whenever you feel the sink up with like all the soap and stuff to do dishes,
1: yeah,
2: and you always scoop a little on your hand and then and it blows. That's my penis.
1: Oh, God.
2: Here comes old foam dong. Hi, Elliot, in the morning.
8: What's up, Elliot?
2: Hey, what's going on, dude?
8: Hey, man, I've got 8 birds for you. So what do you need to know?
2: Well, first question is why?
8: I'm allergic to dogs and cats and horses.
2: So you have 8 birds to supplement that?
8: Well, yeah, my wife's a little crazy.
2: No kidding. Hey, what kind of birds do you have?
8: 2 cockatiels and 6 parakeets.
2: Boys or girls?
8: Both.
2: Are they? Can you put a boy bird and a girl bird in a cage together?
8: Yeah, you can. Sometimes they know what they're doing. Sometimes they don't. Depends. Our birds have no flipping clue what they're doing. So they just lay eggs.
2: But do they masturbate a lot? Nothing.
8: Yeah, they're constantly humping toys and all kinds of stuff.
2: Man, how have I gone my whole... Well, I don't own birds, but how have I gone my whole... Wait, hold on.
0: You've gone your whole life not realizing this because the system has told people to
2: stop
0: prevent it.
2: Yeah. To stop it. But you need to let them be.
8: I will say that, like, it's sad for the birds that are all alone with human beings. I feel like you need to get more than one for those owners out there that don't have other birds that want to be with their kind.
2: But you know what? There are. I mean, let's make birds. Let's give them human qualities. I mean, listen. There are times in your life where you lived alone and you still masturbated while you were by yourself.
8: Well, I hear you, but at the same time, they're a flock animal, not necessarily giving them human qualities.
2: Right. No, but we are as people. We're not flock animals, but we do enjoy community.
8: Yeah, we all like each other. That's right, Elliot.
2: Yeah. No, but like, for example, if you go away for the weekend and like I've always said, I've never met a hotel room I haven't masturbated in.
8: Wow.
2: And I'm by myself.
1: Wow.
2: But, you know, with those 6 birds, no seminal fluid.
8: Yeah, no, they're never anything like that. They're they mostly just like sit in their dish and the other one will sit on top of it and make a lot of noise.
2: Diane sits in her dish. Hey, have you or your birds ever drooled while masturbating?
8: I'm going to go with no.
2: All right. Very good. Very good. I appreciate it. You might know the answer to this. You don't get your birds fixed, though, right?
8: No, we don't do that. And the other thing is you can tell whether they're male or female by the sear, which is like the little nose piece above the beak. If the sear is colored, typically it's a boy.
2: If the sear is colored, it's a boy.
8: Yeah, so typically if it's like brown or dark or not pretty, it would be a girl. If it's bright blue or purple or whatever the color of the bird is, then it would be a boy.
2: Nice little factoid. Hmm. All right, very good. Very good. I appreciate it. Thank you, sir. Thank you. But again, do not stop them from masturbating. And it's not because they are... encaged.
0: And we realize
2: birds in the wild. Birds
1: human
2: in the
1: nature.
2: Wild get after it more.
1: Not human
0: your vets
1: nature,
0: and techs may have told you to do that. But this is where the findings are taking us in another direction.
2: We have to be able to adapt and switch.
0: Avian semen.
1: Oh God.
2: That's my new DJ name. Hey, it's avian semen.
0: Contains a very small amount of seminal plasma, which is the word I keep seeing being used instead of fluid, by the way.
2: So they ejaculate.
0: Instead of a large fluid-filled ejaculate, it is an exceptionally dense concentration of sperm cells.
2: What does that mean?
0: That...
2: So is it like earwax?
0: It's low volume, but...
2: But rich. It's rich. So something does come out of there.
0: Apparently so.
2: Well, it would have to, or you would never get pregnant.
1: Okay.
2: I mean, I got to get this to that.
1: Right.
0: Says that the small amount of fluid is stored in a structure called the seminal glomera, which is on either side of the cloaca.
2: What is that? What is the cloacal kiss?
0: That's the mating itself.
2: 69.
0: That's how you transfer. It's just pushing the cloacas together.
2: That's also how I do fecal transplant for those with Shigella. All right, very good. Let's do some follow-up phone calls, please. 866-2-ELIOT, 866-235-5468. Any good stories from yesterday, last night, anything at all that you want to get into, it does not matter to me. 866-2-ELIOT, 866-235-5468.
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10: Slow going northbound 95 just past the Parham exit where collision is in the left lane. 295 at 64 incident free. No problems on Chippenham Parkway, 288 of the downtown expressway. On the side roads, watch for collision on Midlothian Turnpike at Carnation Street. With traffic, I'm Kevin Casey.
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1: All

0: Video of the bird at the Richmond Zoo masturbating on her head.
1: Awesome. Wait, so the bird just... Wow. Wow. So wait, at the zoo, you can go in there and the birds just land on your head?
0: If your pony's high enough.
1: Boy, I'll tell you what, Jen's smiling like crazy. Oh, and she already has a kid. Follow-up phone calls, 866-2-ELLIOT, 866-235-5468. Don't forget, about a half hour from now, I have cash for you with Elliot in the Morning's Hundreds a Day. Give you a chance to win yourself $100 cash. Once we get to dirt, four-pack of passes for you to join us Thursday night. We will be at Nats Park for Elliot in the Morning's baseball, barbecue, and beer. God, I'm looking forward to that. So give you a chance for you and three friends to join us. We'll do that once we get to dirt. Couple of notes from yesterday. I have so many things I got to get through. Couple of notes from yesterday. Number one, remember we were talking about, I think it was early in the show yesterday when we were talking about, what is it, lunchroom bullying with people taking pictures of kids who are either like eating or eating by themselves or whatever
2: the,
1: it is.
2: The weird stigma of bringing or buying lunch.
1: Yeah,
2: right?
1: So that was part of it. And then like just... But yeah, whether you're bringing or buying, what was it, like open campus where you can eat anywhere or whatever the case is? Elliot, I'm from California. My high school cafeteria, we had food trucks that came every day.
2: Wow.
3: Wow. I've never seen that.
1: Now, I wish I know. It says we couldn't leave campus during lunch. We didn't have to stay in one part of the high school campus, but we could go out to food trucks. They don't say what part of California. Like, that sounds very like Beverly Hills. Mm. But.
2: And expensive.
1: Yes.
2: Right?
1: Yes, very much so.
3: I mean, it's when elementary schools around here will have food trucks for their end of year carnivals.
1: Oh, yeah. Like,
3: that's not expensive.
1: Promotion parties.
2: Not Monday through Friday.
3: You go with the food trucks who are not making sure there's like a minimum met. You just are saying you'll make the money if you appear.
1: Yeah, right.
3: So it's not expensive for the school or the PTA or whoever's putting it on if you're going through the right channels. But yes, for the student, I mean, that was what we came up with yesterday because of the subsidies that go into the school lunch. That's why now there's some weird thing about it being so cheap that it actually makes you look poor to buy your lunch when back in the day, only the rich kids bought lunch.
1: Right. And school lunches were great. I loved them. I love school lunches.
2: The pizzas? Friday
1: love
2: pizza.
1: Love school lunches. Yeah, they had food trucks. What were we talking about yesterday? Was it, I'm going to mess it up. Who had the stroke?
3: Peebo.
1: Peebo Bryson. And did he sing American Tail? No.
3: No, you kept saying, didn't he?
1: Oh, so that makes sense. Elliot, the main end credits and soundtrack version of the song Somewhere Out There was from American Tail, but it was by Linda Ronstadt and James Ingram.
2: Oh.
1: James Ingram. That's
3: no.
1: where I made a mistake.
3: Oh,
1: yeah,
3: boy.
1: That was a mistake. Whoops. By the way, you know what I will say? James Ingram, he's got a great voice.
2: It's pretty distinct.
3: Like, you realize
1: for the most part,
3: people have said that for a few years now.
2: Yeah.
1: James Ingram, he's got a great voice. Does he sing first or does Linda Ronstadt go?
3: Oh, come on. You know the answer to that.
1: It's him.

0: some.
1: That's actually Linda Ronstadt right there.
2: Beneath the pale.
1: What was Linda Ronstadt's biggest song?
3: Blue Bayou.
4: It's So Easy.
1: Oh, It's So Easy, Blue Bayou. Didn't she also do I Got a Brand New Pair of Roller Skates, like way back in the day?
4: Oh, God.
1: Wait, don't cut it off. I want to hear James Ingram. Here he is.
5: Somewhere out there.
1: Oh, he's good.
4: Yeah. Oh, it's like velvet.
1: No, it really is. It's not as deep as I remember.
3: Because you thought it was Peebo?
1: Yes.
3: Peebo's voice is probably high.
1: Was it really?
3: I hope that Peebo, though, doesn't meet the same end that James met.
1: I don't want anybody to die. Wait, James Ingram's dead?
3: Didn't he die of brain cancer?
4: No.
1: Well, you know what? Thoughts and prayers. That's too bad. That's unfortunate ending.
3: I hope I'm not mixing him up with another singer.

0: You know what? Diane and I have Islands in the Stream. This is my karaoke with Kristen. Peebo? Not Peebo, Elliot.
1: Nope.
0: James. All right. Elliot. Oh, remember there was somebody who wrote in and they have a flagpole out by the dock. They live on the water somewhere in southern Maryland and they asked for an Elliot in the Morning flag. Look how nice that looks.
1: Out on their dock?
0: Yeah. He said people come by on the boats all the time. You're like yelling and screaming. That's awesome. That's awesome. So thank you for the picture. Also, thank you. No names, please, but please tell Elliot it was Uncle Eddie that lived in Rittenhouse Square and was buying underwear from people.
2: That was worse than the Peebo James mix-up, because you named a different uncle.
0: I did. Although, I don't think he'll sue. But yes, it was Uncle Eddie in Rittenhouse Square. Also, we were talking about it's a great time to be a renter, an apartment renter, because of all the concessions.
1: Yes.
0: Tell Elliot, good luck finding a Bizzuto building where you can smoke. I got fined a million times for smoking on my top floor balcony because ash would fall below.
1: No.
0: Is that true? Like, if you have an outdoor patio, you can't smoke out there?
1: He said it was the ashing.
0: Well, they could probably smell it.
1: He needs like a...
0: But doesn't everybody who has an outdoor balcony, don't they sit outside and like smoke weed? And cigarettes and cigars?
2: You would think, but maybe...
0: That's why you get a balcony.
2: You sign off on a very strict anti-smoking policy.
0: Yeah, I'm going to have to... You know what? Concession I need from Bizzuto. I need the ability to smoke out there. And then we were talking about people who are on Marketplace, who kind of met... met whoever they were selling to, and it almost was like this platonic love that they created.
1: Mm-hmm. Uh-huh.
0: Elliot, I bought my boat off Marketplace and have become pretty good friends because we both of our enjoyment for fishing. That makes sense.
1: Oh, like a fishing buddy almost.
0: Yeah, that makes sense. That makes sense.
2: My son went fishing yesterday.
0: Did he really?
2: For like three hours, yeah. Caught a ton of bass.
0: Did he really?
2: Mm-hmm.
0: No kidding.
2: I told you, he's out all the time.
0: Did you turn him on to my buddy who makes hooks?
2: You didn't give me any of that information.
0: I sent you a Instagram page.
2: Where?
0: In the group chat.
2: Oh, I didn't know what that was.
0: Yeah, and it's got the name of his company.
2: I thought you were just sending a photo.
0: No. It's the name of his company. He makes fishing hooks.
1: Huh.
2: Then I will forward this off. You know, today is my son's birthday, so...
0: Oh, well, tell him it's from me.
1: How old?
2: Happy birthday from Elliot. Here's an Instagram page. 15, Diane.
0: Wow. No, but I can hook him up. Not like that, but I can hook him up with the guy, with the kid, Ian. Ian Rubin. I was wrong. I said Coastal Carolina. It was College of Charleston.
1: Oh.
0: And when he was there, he started a fishing, like a fishing lure and... Hook Company.
2: Damn, okay, cool. Thank you very much.
0: Yeah, no, that's good. Tell him I said happy birthday. All right, a couple of other things. Think back to the Kentucky Derby and the Preakness. By the way, when's the Belmont?
2: This weekend.
0: It's this weekend, right? And remember there was the jockey who's the two brothers, and one of them, remember, was all messed up in a cockfighting ring?
2: Mm-hmm. You kind of like hinted at that. You didn't get into much details.
0: Yeah, other than that he was being investigated in a cockfighting ring. And I just remember we were talking about it. Like, it's so hard to believe that that goes on anymore. There were two stories yesterday about massive cockfighting rings that got broken up.
1: Yeah.
0: I could never attend. Like,
1: no,
0: I could never
1: disgusting.
0: Go to a dogfight. I could never go to a cockfighting ring. Like, I can't believe as a kid my parents took me to a bullfight.
1: It was a different time.
0: But it was because we were by Juarez.
1: Yeah.
0: And like it was so
1: an activity.
0: Common.
1: Yeah.
0: Well, let me put my cockfighting aside. There was just another matador who got gored. Another one.
2: In what body part?
1: Yeah.
0: Oh, inner thigh.
1: Oh.
0: Inner thigh. Didn't get the groin, but man, there's a lot of blood.
2: He's okay though?
0: Spain. He will be. He was doing that kind of that close-in dance where they really like to get him in tight. And the bull put his head down and came up and got right into his inner thigh. And then all of the, look at, there he goes.
1: Ooh, God.
0: Yeah. And then he gets him again and now he's riding him.
1: I don't want to see the blood.
0: What are the, like the guys who come out with the capes, what are they called? And I know why they do it. It's to look at them. So, like, you know, in the rodeo, if a guy comes off of a bull, they have the clowns, right? In bullfighting, there it is. Oh, oh, and it's right by where his dong ends.
2: And that is noticeable. Not the blood, the bull.
0: No, no, but you know, like rodeo has clowns.
1: Yeah.
0: What are the guys? So when somebody gets matador gets gored,
2: yeah,
0: or is getting trampled. Other matadors, they look like matadors. They're dressed like matadors. They come out with capes and they try to cover the bull's eyes.
1: Okay.
0: So that they can't see while the injured matador. What are those guys called?
2: I don't know. I gotta look it up.
0: Cacarettas? Cacahuelos?
2: So you're giving us the actual Spanish word? This just calls them bullfighters.
0: No, but those are the guys who are doing the bullfighting. But there are guys who come out and their job is to distract the bull like a rodeo clown.
2: Yeah, it said the bullfighting equivalent of the clowns are bullfighters.
0: Oh, mm-hmm. I thought I saw a name.
2: Well, you might have seen the Spanish word.
0: How do you say bullfighter in Spanish?
2: I don't know.
0: I don't either.
2: Kristen?
0: And then, you know, oh, back to cockfighting.
2: Torero.
0: That's it.
1: Oh.
0: They busted one in Nevada right by the ranch, right by Canyon Ranch. There's a massive bullfight, or, excuse me, cockfighting warehouse in Nevada. And I said people had no idea. People go out to that brothel all the time. Right by the chicken ranch.
1: The bunny. Oh.
0: I'm sorry, chicken ranch.
1: Oh, chicken ranch, not bunny ranch.
0: Massive haul of cash and birds were taken there. And then there was another one just outside of Philly that just got busted up.
2: Whereabouts?
0: Cockfighting bust in Chester, which is like Delaware County, which is Delco, which is the Delco pooper.
2: Thank you.
0: Bunch of chickens and dead roosters. Isn't that crazy that that's still going on?
1: I know.
0: Like that really, I could never get through one of those. But let me go back to Nevada. Vegas is changing.
1: For the better?
0: I don't know. It's going to be interesting to see. So was it last week we were talking about Tillman Fertitta is going to buy out, or it did buy out Caesars?
1: I think so, yeah.
0: MGM's getting bought out.
1: By who?
0: Barry Diller's company, People Inc.
2: Oh, Diane von Furstenberg's husband.
0: Yeah, exactly. They're buying out MGM.
1: So does that mean the property here too?
0: I don't know. I think so.
1: Yeah.
0: I think they get everything related. He's buying out. Now, if you like cash up front's $12.4 billion. If you include their debt, it's $18 billion. But I don't know, is it just Vegas properties? Is it just MGM properties? Or is it everything under the MGM umbrella? Casinos, books, the app. I don't know if it's everything.
2: It looks like it's the resorts. So I don't know if you're talking about the sports book or
0: the apps. But it would be like MGM National Harbor is a resort.
2: Yeah, but that's not BetMGM.
0: No. I agree. But it's not just Vegas that he's buying.
2: Oh, so he already...
0: I think he owns 20% of MGM.
2: Yeah, 26.1%.
0: Yeah. So he'll just increase his ownership. But that's going to get you... Vegas will be owned... Like, it used to be MGM, Wynn, like, Fertitta owned, like, some outlying stuff. But now it's all going to be owned by two people. Well, I guess Wynn will still own a little bit. But even Wynn's going to sell.
2: Wow. Barry Diller.
0: So Barry Diller and Tillman Fertitta will own Vegas.
2: And Barry Diller, obviously, his company now is worth a lot of money, but he was a founder of Fox, right?
0: Correct.
2: Yeah.
0: He's worth a lot of money. Does he have kids?
1: No kidding.
0: Does Barry Diller have children?
2: I understand you can have children if you're gay, but isn't that his relationship agreement with Diane von Furstenberg? Like, he is gay even though they're married?
0: Oh, that I don't know. That I don't know.
2: And again, I understand they can still have children.
0: Yeah, sure, of course.
2: But they have a very unique dynamic.
0: Mm-hmm. But do you know if they have children together?
1: He's a stepfather to her kids.
0: Okay.
2: Yeah. Furstenberg's not her name. Wasn't that the prince that she married and kept the name?
1: I think so.
0: I would have kept that name.
1: Yeah.
2: And I'll keep the wrap dresses. That's her claim to fame, no?
1: DVF, yep.
0: DTF. Food news? Would you like some?
2: Not very.
0: You want some food news?
1: Mm-hmm.
0: Number one, you know what restaurant I didn't realize closed? Now, they are going to move to a new location.
1: Oh, I think I saw this.
0: Il Radicchio in Arlington.
1: Which has been there since 94.
0: It is a dump old restaurant, but it's great.
1: Good.
0: It is great.
1: Yeah.
0: I had no idea they were closing. That bothers me.
1: So they're moving to, you said, Clarendon, Boston?
0: Planned somewhere in Clarendon. Okay. But they're not saying where. Il Radicchio is great.
1: Mm-hmm.
0: Maybe some of the best, what is the one? Is it piccata?
1: Chicken piccata?
0: No, veal. I like veal.
1: See, chicken's my go-to.
0: We used to go there with Garbage Can Hands and his family.
1: Who was?
0: A friend of ours. But his hands were beat up, so we just called him Garbage Can Hands.
1: That's nice.
0: Great. Great kid. Love him.
2: This was a child.
0: Yeah. You know who?
1: Garbage Can.
0: Yeah. No, but you know who his dad is? Cinnamon Bear.
1: Oh, okay.
2: Obviously, we know of that name.

0: since we're doing food news. Popeyes, very smart. They launched it yesterday. The $6 big box is back. Limited time.
1: What does that get you?
0: Seriously?
1: Yeah. I can't remember the last time I've had Popeyes.
0: You should go today. You should make it a mission to go today. No, seriously, Popeyes is great. Choose either two pieces of their signature bone-in chicken or three hand-battered tenders, which I have never gotten. Two regular sides and a buttermilk biscuit. Now, remember, they were like, well, what if you have a bigger family? They also do the $20 family deal.
2: Okay.
0: But this is great. Mm-hmm. That is great. $6, two pieces of chicken, two sides, and a biscuit? Fantastic. And did anybody watch Big John try to set the record?
1: Big John.
2: I only know one Big John, yeah. And sadly, he's passed.
0: Oh, Big John Stud.
1: Thank you.
0: Hi, Big Sean. No, Big John. What is his last name? Is it Fisher? Big John Fisher.
2: Who is this?
0: He's known online for ordering his kids would video him and then put it up on TikTok of him ordering his Chinese food. He's a big boy, but he would order Chinese food. There he is.
2: Not with like an accent, right?
0: No. But just like his orders, and he loves Chinese food. Yeah.
2: Oh, so it was comical how much food he was buying?
0: Yeah, and how often.
1: Oh, like same restaurant?
0: So he did, yeah.
1: Couple nights a week?
0: So, I don't know. So he tried to set, or he was doing an interview, and they tried to have him set the record for most Chinese food takeout orders, like dishes, in 30 seconds.
2: Wait, from memory?
0: Yeah, just like think, Diane, when you order Chinese food. How many Chinese food takeout orders can you think of in 30 seconds? Go. Joyen shrimp, five pepper shrimp, beef and broccoli, chicken and broccoli, beef and basil, kung pao chicken walnut, cashew. Chicken cashew. I don't like that.
2: Wait, you're going pretty fast. How many did he get?
0: He got 40. He got 40.
2: But your pace was pretty good there.
0: Yeah, Peking pork chop, five spice beef.
1: Poo-poo platter.
0: No.
1: What?
0: What Chinese restaurant are you at getting a poo-poo platter?
1: Lots of them.
0: No. Peking Gourmet doesn't have that.
1: Okay. Just because you have their menu memorized.
0: Joyen shrimp. Did I name that one already? What?
2: Here's your guy.
0: General Cho's? I'm not a huge
1: Orange
0: General
1: chicken?
0: Cho's fan. Orange chicken. Cashew. Not cashew chicken. Walnut chicken. Have you had walnut chicken at Peking? Mm-mm. Listen to how wet my mouth is.
2: Like, you seem to be going fast, but is this going to be like when I hit
0: this
2: play?
0: Is impressive. This is like
1: this
0: the
1: like
0: old
1: the B?
2: The spell off. I was just going to ask, is it going to be like the spell off where it's like, oh my God, how is he even talking?
0: See, I was going to go with something a little more current, like the FedEx guy. Anyway, go ahead.
3: Go. 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
0: You know the only thing I don't like? That is so impressive. That is so impressive.
2: Okay, so you weren't going fast enough.
0: That's very impressive. But it would be like,
2: he's
0: I could
2: so
0: have
2: proud
0: like
2: of himself.
0: Wonton soup, hot and sour soup, egg roll, spring roll, chicken chow mein, beef chow mein, pork chow mein, shrimp chow mein.
1: You didn't like that he would
0: just
1: chicken,
0: go down
1: the different.
0: Sweet and sour beef, sweet and sour. Nobody gives you sweet and sour beef. But yeah, like I want him to switch it up, but he's fantastic. He's fantastic.
2: He's a hero.
0: Yeah. No, you know what?
1: A hero.
0: Goals. I want to get like him. All right. Quick break. We come back. We do some news. Right after that, cash for you with Elliot in the Morning's Hundreds a Day.
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2: Slow going northbound 95 just past the West 100 Road exit where a collision is in the right lane. 295 and 64 incident free. No problems, Chippendam Parkway, 288 of the Downtown Expressway. Congestion slows northbound Powhite Parkway from Midlothian Turnpike to the Chippendam Toll Booth. On the side roads, collisions on West 100 Road at Old Bermuda 100 Road and Belvedere Canal Street. With traffic, I'm Kevin Casey.
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0: right, we got to get into some news. Right after that, I have cash for you. It's Elliot in the Morning's Hundreds a Day. Thank you very much to Longhome. Our partners are giving away cash. Give you a chance to call in. Win yourself a little bit of money to play around with. Diane. Let's get into some news, please.
1: Just a heads up, if you're going to be going through Arlington later today, the funeral for Corporal Barry Faust taking place at 11 o'clock this morning at the Cherrydale Baptist Church there, right there on Lorcom Lane. So with that, road closures are set to start at 10 o'clock this morning. Areas of North Courthouse, as well as Wilson and Clarendon Boulevards. You remember we talked about Corporal Faust, who passed away earlier in the month of May after a battle with 9/11-related cancer.
0: Sure.
1: So that's happening later today. Coming out of Caroline County, Maryland, two people seriously injured yesterday in a skydiving incident that happened yesterday afternoon. So it was one of those incidents where you were seeing a tandem skydiver. So the two people who were tethered together.
0: Right.
1: And apparently an unexpected down gust of wind forced them down at a steep angle, which led to what they call a hard impact landing. One person suffering severe but non-life-threatening injuries. They were taken to shock trauma in Baltimore. The other victim did suffer significant leg injuries, but they were treated at an area hospital.
0: That's rough.
1: They just said it was weather-related.
0: Just punch them right into the ground.
1: No foul play was suspected. Meanwhile, a man from D.C. and a man from Maryland both arrested after a disturbance in Chesapeake Beach over the last couple of days. Happened at Trader's Steak and Ale right there on Gordon Stinnett Avenue in Chesapeake Beach the other night. 54-year-old David Brosnahan is the D.C. resident. He was found with injuries consistent from an altercation that took place near the pavilion down the road. As it was told, 44-year-old Nathan White of Chesapeake is accused of stabbing him with a flathead screwdriver. So then he ran from the area. He was able to be found and apprehended a short while later. So he's looking at assault charges. But then they took the other guy to Calvert Health for treatment. Then he got disorderly and started to threaten the hospital staff who were there just to help him. He was told to leave. He refused, and he got arrested on some disorderly conduct charges as well. In Waldorf, firefighters responding yesterday after one of the local food trucks with propane tanks attached ended up catching fire. They said, actually, this was like 1 o'clock, middle of the lunch rush.
0: Right.
1: So the people who were there waiting on their food tried their best to put the flames out.
0: Did they say what kind of food, just out of curiosity?
1: I didn't see which exact food truck it was. But then they said by the time that the firefighters were able to show up and put things out, thankfully no injuries were reported. Another sewage leak to report of this one in Anne Arundel County. Only 16,000 gallons, though, that they say caused minimum impact to Cypress Creek in Severna Park. They said most of it was contained on land. Apparently, there was some sort of force main break, and it was stopped by closing a valve.
0: How about most of it that was contained in the water?
1: They said repairs are expected to take about a week at Cypress Creek. They said if you have possibly come into contact with these affected areas, wash your hands with soap and water. Oh, and your clothes, too. So when you're talking about 16,000 gallons, the big one that we saw in January
0: was like a billion?
1: 240 million.
0: Yeah, okay. That was a lot.
1: Yeah, yeah.
0: So is this one not big enough? Because you'll remember our friend Juliana Valencia, she was the Clara Barton reporter.
1: The sewage spill girl.
0: Exactly. Is this one not big enough to send her out there?
1: I think they should. Yeah.
0: I think they should.
1: That's her gig.
0: Hey, by the way, I didn't look this morning. Did they figure out what's going on with Chuck Bell's lip?
2: It's looking much better.
0: Oh, is it really? Mm-hmm. Makeup.
1: Baltimore police apparently.

0: cracking down on illegal dirt bike riders by stopping them at gas pumps. So they said gas station owners could face up to $1,000 in fines or even 90 days in jail if they allow dirt bike riders to fill up at their pumps. So CBS Baltimore caught up with a bunch of the local merchants, and they're like, yeah, we're being told to turn off our fuel lines.
1: Right, so they're being told, kill the pumps.
2: Yeah. How long does that take?
0: They said, well, in some cases, it can take a few minutes for everything to ramp back up
1: to
0: and
1: come
0: get
1: back
0: on. So people are coming up to, you know, gas stations, people not filling up their, you know, who are just doing their regular cars. They're like, I'm just going to go down the road.
1: Well, you've got a couple of things.
0: They're losing business.
1: Number one is, I believe the turnoff of a fuel pump is almost instantaneously.
0: Yeah.
1: Because they want to be able, God forbid there's an emergency, they want to be able to kill the pumps as quickly as possible. So I believe the turning them off is quick.
2: Okay.
1: The turning them back on does take a little bit of time, a couple of minutes,
0: yeah,
1: for it to kind of crank back up and get going. But they're telling the gas station owners, when you start hearing dirt bikes,
0: yeah,
1: and e-bikes, kill them so that even when they pull up, they can't be used. And so the gas station people are like, well, I got problems here, mm-hmm, because that's going to keep anybody else from pulling up. Also, what about the person who is $15 into their putting gas in their car,
0: and then suddenly,
1: and now I got to kill the pump,
0: yeah,
1: while they're mid pump, and they got to sit there and wait. And then you have some that are saying they're also concerned for the employees inside the gas station, because now they're afraid, you know,
0: people are going to get combative.
1: A group of, you know, 15, 20 guys, yeah, come up on a bunch of ATVs or dirt bikes or whatever it is. They're going to go in there and start demanding, turn the pumps back on so we could fill our bikes back up.
0: Yeah. I feel bad. It's putting the service station owners
1: in a lot of trouble.
0: In a bad spot.
1: And listen, I understand why they want to find a way to prevent keeping bikes and everything on the streets. Mm-hmm. I understand that, but I don't know that this is. I don't have a better suggestion, but I feel like this messes with the people that are doing legit business,
0: yeah,
1: or people that are just filling their cars up. But I don't have an answer.
2: I don't love this plan.
1: Yeah. I don't either. But I don't have a better one yet.
2: When you come up with it, though, I see there's an email address, dirtbiketips.
1: Oh.
2: Isn't that the total catch-all for...
1: If I want to report dirt bikes,
2: anything,
1: or just how to curb dirt bikes.
2: Yeah, it's at, what's that URL? At baltimorepolice.org.
0: Yeah.
1: All right.
2: You can talk about illegal dirt biking, meeting locations, storage sites, and if you see a gas station allowing them to fuel.
1: Okay, narc. I'm not narking.
0: It's just a couple of days away. McDonald's Big Mac sauce cups are going to be coming back. So they did a bunch of testing in Chicago, and it went so well. The chain will include individual cups of Big Mac sauce as part of its FIFA World Cup meal, which debuts next week. But then you can also buy them a la carte as well.
1: Very smart.
0: Yep.
1: Very smart. That's good. That's like Chick-fil-A sauce.
0: Yeah.
1: It's like Big Mac sauce. That's good. Dip fries in it.
0: Sports. Pro tip.
2: Wait, hold on. So you don't have any dirt bike tips?
0: No. But I got sauce tips.
2: What are we emailing this to?
1: Oh, send it to Baltimore
0: tips
1: Police.
0: At Baltimore Police. Speaking of Raymond Berry, the Hall of Fame wide receiver who teamed with Johnny Unitas for one of the NFL's greatest passing combinations, helping lead the Baltimore Colts to victory over the Giants back in the 50s, has passed at the age of 93. He was living
1: a hell of a run
0: in Murfreesboro, Tennessee, according to the statement from Colts owner Carly Ursay Gordon, saying he redefined the standard for what a wide receiver could and should be.
1: And then went on to have a big coaching career for the New England Patriots.
0: Yep. Tennis legend Serena Williams returning to competitive play at 44, accepting a wild card invitation for the HSBC Championship in London, which is happening next week. What was that, eye roll?
1: No, you know what? Listen, I think it's great. I think it's great. She makes me so angry. She makes me so angry.
2: And that is because?
0: Why?
1: Because, whenever she gets questioned about something, she yells at people. So, do you remember, when she went back into the drug protocol,
0: mm-hmm,
1: everybody's going to see that, and you know somebody's going to ask, and they'll be like, Serena, are you thinking about coming back? We see that you're in protocol. I never said I was retiring full time. I just said I wasn't going to play anymore. She gets really angry.
0: Mm.
1: And when she was accused of talking with her coach, She got so angry. Why would you question me like that? I would never do such a thing. You're only asking me that. And then they asked her coach, and her coach was like, oh, yeah, we do it all the time. So once she got back into the protocol, you knew she was going to play again. Nobody, who wants to voluntarily have somebody show up at your house whenever they want to screen your piss? Nobody. But she just gets so angry.
0: So that HSBC.
1: And she's going to play, and nobody's going to, well, they'll ask her and she'll scream at them. So it's a warm-up event for Wimbledon.
0: Mm-hmm.
1: It always gets treated as a warm-up event. So it's going to beg the question, are you doing all this just to go play one match of doubles with this 19-year-old girl, this who I love, this 19-year-old girl that she's playing doubles with? She's like, I can't believe Serena knows my name.
0: That's pretty cool.
1: And she is. She's great. She's an unbelievable tennis player. But I can tell you on media day, she's going to get questioned, is this just a warm-up from Wimbledon? And she's going to explode at reporters.
2: I like Serena.
1: No, no. Listen, she's an unbelievable tennis player. She just gets so mad if somebody asks her a question.
0: Don't forget the Stanley Cup Final getting underway tonight with the Carolina Hurricanes playing the Vegas Golden Knights. ABC has the game tonight at 8 p.m. Also, the Canucks have hired their new head coach.
1: Yeah, they hired Manny Malholtra, which was kind of expected. He played for a couple of teams. He did play in Vancouver, coached their AHL team, their version of the Hershey Bears. So it was kind of, I don't want to say foregone, but everybody thought that would be what they would do. And that is what they did. They went and signed Manny Malholtra.
0: Nats fell to the Marlins last night 7-3. They'll play again tonight. Orioles are in Boston for a series against the Red Sox. Also, the Reds have placed shortstop Elly De La Cruz on the 10-day injured list. He had to leave Sunday's game with a hamstring injury. First time he's missing a game since 2024.
1: Yeah, it's too bad.
0: Also, if you like the Puppy Bowl, a soccer version called the LG Channel's World Pup is coming out next week. That'll be June 10th. You can watch 48 rescue pups just like the Puppy Bowl running around.
1: By the way, I'm trying to get myself geeked up for the World Cup a little bit for when it starts, because I do want to pay attention to it. I have no idea who's supposed to win. Like, all I know is that we're not supposed to. But did you see, like, I don't know where all the teams are staying. And the first game, I think, is in Mexico City. I may have that wrong. But, like, at some of the team hotels, who's the blue and white striped team? Who is that?
2: Somebody Argentina?
1: Is that who it is? They had to put screens up around the hotel. Wherever their team hotel is,
0: like,
1: they had to put scaffolding
0: barriers?
1: Well, yes, I mean, I'm sure security is crazy, but they had to put up like scaffolding and like drape it just to keep fans from getting on top of shoulders to try to take pictures in hopes to be able to see one of the players. Yeah, that's the jersey.
2: So this is the Origin Hotel on Kansas City's Berkeley Riverfront?
1: Yes, and they built screens around the hotel because there's so, yeah, there you go. There's so many people showing up just to try to catch a glimpse of the players. It's amazing.
2: Well, it's also messy.
1: Yeah, no, I get that. But it is, like, that's amazing. And it's, again, it's not, yes, part of it is security to keep fans away. But the other part is just so that they can, like, go eat breakfast.
0: In peace.
1: Yeah, without 20,000 people surrounding the hotel. Is anybody staying in D.C.?
2: Why would you? There's no games here.
1: Just for closer travel, like if you were going up to New York or Philly, just to base out of somewhere? Or is everybody basing out of where games are being played?
2: The closest team, let's see. Is anyone setting up camp nearby? Oh, that's right. Croatia had something because didn't they do the stamp thing in Alexandria?
1: Oh, I think you're right. That sounds right. So wait, Croatia's staying
0: there?
1: Yeah,
0: you know what? They're staying at, what's the
1: name of it? JW Marriott with the spelling bee.
0: No,
1: kids.
0: It's the one right on King Street across from the plaza with the fountain. I'll figure it out.
2: And Iraq is in West Virginia.
1: I'm going to pull for Croatia. That's my hometown team. They're staying in Old Town.
2: What was that? Did you go look at that stamp stuff, Diane? I know that you used to...
1: you used to be a collector, for God's sakes.
0: No, I didn't.
1: No. Mm-hmm. But she is standing outside that hotel when she thinks of the name of it.
0: The Alexandrian. That was a hard one to come up with. I believe that's where they're staying.
1: Oh, that's cool.
0: Yeah.
1: Good for them. And when do games start? Next week, right? Next Thursday?
2: Uh-huh.
1: Yeah. Awesome.
0: That's a look at news and sports.
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3: Slow going northbound 95 between the Chester Hopewell and the 288 exit where collision is in the right lane. 295 and 64 incident-free. Congestion slows northbound Poway Parkway from Midlothian Turnpike to the Chippenham Toll Booth. Congestion northbound 288 between Midlothian Turnpike and Huguenot Trail. On the side roads, collisions on West 100 Road at Old Bermuda 100 Road and Belvedere Canal Street. With traffic, I'm Kevin Casey.
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2: 866-2-ELLIOT. 866-235-5468. Hi, Ellie in the Morning.
3: Hey, good morning.
2: Hey, who's this?
3: This is Billy.
2: Hey, Billy, where are you calling me from?
3: Richmond.
2: Excellent. All right, Billy. Well, listen, I want to give you $100 cash, my friend.
3: Wait, man, I appreciate it.
2: Absolutely. Hey, can I ask you something? Single, married, divorced?
3: Single.
2: All right, very good. Very good. All right, hold tight 1 second. Hold tight 1 second. Let me get some info from you. I guess if you're divorced, hold on 1 second, Billy. I guess if you're divorced, you are single.
4: Yeah.
2: But he understood what I meant. Like, just he's single. He's never been married.
5: Sounded like it.
2: Yeah. Kristen, will you see if you can find me someone who is divorced, please? Someone who is divorced, please. 866-2-ELLIOT. 866-235-5468. You know what I was reading about yesterday? Divorce Rumspringa.
4: Like a...
5: Is it an Amish thing?
2: No, but it derives from that, just kind of the same thing, right?
4: So is it a way to test a divorce?
2: No. Ooh, but I like how everybody's thinking. You know what? Everybody's really using their brains today. I've noticed that the whole show. Everybody's using their brains today. So, yes, in the Amish, I can't remember what age those kids get to. Isn't it 17?
4: Teenagers, yeah.
2: And then they hit Rumspringa, and it's like, go out and see if you like how... Like,
4: how long does that last?
2: I don't know. It was on TV. There was a show.
4: Yeah.
2: But, like, go out and do...
4: Why do I think it's like, is it a week?
2: No, it's longer. I think it's a month. Mm. Anyway, it doesn't matter. Doesn't matter. But, like, go out and see how non-Amish live. And most of the time, shockingly, they go back to being Amish.
4: Yeah, but I mean, if you've lived some way for 17 years,
2: right.
4: I can understand that.
2: Yeah, but I mean, once you try something, listen, you didn't know you liked pizza until you had it. So take that where it's kind of like go out and go.
5: Okay.
2: And now tie that to getting a divorce, where it's like for X number of years, you were married. And it could be a short time. You could have been young and got married, or you know, whatever the case is. And then you get divorced and you go. And you go. So you go kind of have and it could be for any reason to feel wanted again, to have sex again.
5: So are you
2: spite?
5: Are you just looking to sleep with others, or are you just going on a lot of dates?
2: Well, I mean, you may have to go on one or two dates, but ultimately you want to.
5: So it is.
2: Yeah.
5: At the end of the day about.
2: Burying a bone.
5: Coitus.
2: Or burying a bone. Coitus. my divorce, looking for some coitus. Ugh. No. Like you want to go out and sex.
5: I feel like some people just to. Say the marriage fell apart because there were no longer date nights. There wasn't a social aspect to the marriage. Just
2: right.
5: To get out and be with somebody in a restaurant, at a bar, at a show, and in the
2: That's
5: movie theater.
2: That's called dating. Mm-hmm. I'm Rumspringa.
5: Yeah, but if you're just doing like, if you have a ton of different boyfriends or girlfriends.
2: Right, but am I having sex?
5: You're really fixated on the sex part.
2: That's Rumspringa.
5: Oh, okay.
2: Yeah, that's Rumspringa. I go on dates whenever I want.
5: No, you couldn't when you were married.
4: No,
2: but now that I can. Can I go to line two? Hi, Ellie in the Morning.
6: Hey, good morning.
2: Yeah, hi, who's this? And let me say this. Maybe it doesn't all have to be like intercourse, but they do talk about like it is just hardcore hookup. Mm-hmm. Like it could be a little bit of blah, blah, blah, or a little huh or whatever it is, but it's hooking up. It's not just like, hey, let's go to a jazz bar and have a glass of wine. Like you're hooking up. I'm sorry, who's this?
6: Hey, it's April from Pasadena.
2: Hi, April. How are you?
6: I'm

0: I'm good. How are you?
1: Good. By the way, we sent so many stickers to Pasadena yesterday.
2: Yeah.
1: A crazy number. Anyway, I'm sorry. Yes, so April, you're divorced?
0: Yes.
1: Good.
0: So I've been divorced for about 10 years now.
1: 10 years?
0: Yes.
1: How long were you married? How old were you when you got married, if you don't mind my asking?
0: No, I don't mind. So I was young. So I got married at like 22, 23.
1: Right.
0: And then got divorced close to like 30.
1: Can I ask you
0: and
1: this?
0: And then we have a child together.
1: Okay.
0: We were married for 4 years.
1: Beautiful. Your husband. Ex-husband, obviously.
2: Ex, yeah.
1: Was he the only man you had ever slept with?
0: He wasn't, but I had a very low number, if that makes sense.
1: Yeah, no, I understand that. That means you just didn't have
0: sex
1: with a
0: lot of
1: people.
0: Not the only person, but like less than 5.
1: Did you go on a divorce rumspringa?
0: I did.
1: That a girl. That a girl.
0: The dating app. Scene, all the things.
1: But I'm talking about like you went out to hook up.
0: I mean, I don't know if that was like the intention for the night, like every time I went out, but I mean, I was definitely like open to it. I did dating apps, you know, all of that stuff.
1: Right. But there was a lot of physical stuff going on.
3: You're trying to fight her.
1: No.
3: She went through it.
1: No, but that's not.
3: I wondered if this was the case and you got upset with me, but she's telling you this was the case.
1: But
3: for
1: I don't think I'm going to count that. I don't think I'm going to count
3: if
1: that.
3: If you're getting out there and going on the apps and meeting up with a lot of people, that's a lot different than your married life.
0: Yeah.
1: Yeah, I know. But isn't that just called dating? Like everybody who gets divorced goes out again.
3: No, they don't.
1: No. Yes.
3: With this kind of, I don't want to call it reckless abandon, but with this number.
2: Enthusiasm?
1: Yeah. Oh, I think everybody who gets divorced would want to go out with enthusiasm.
3: No, some people
1: like you
3: are
1: want to get out there.
3: Very sad
2: and become introverted.
1: No. Go. You gotta go. That's why maybe I tie it to like being physical. And you can go out all the time.
3: Well, now you can because you're single again.
1: Yes, and so let's go. So you didn't always go out looking for physical, but you were really open to it.
0: Yeah, I mean, I don't know. I just feel like I went out and I would meet people all the time. Also, I was single for the first time really as an adult, and I was in my late 20s. So I was going to bars and clubs whenever I could. And I mean, most nights I did meet people.
1: Yeah, I like that.
0: Yeah.
1: Now, I'm not saying most nights you took them home and played, you know, hide it.
0: No, but you definitely met people. You exchanged numbers. Maybe you like made out.
1: There we go.
0: There was always something.
1: Yeah, that a girl. That a girl. That's Rumspringa. All right, I'll take that. I'll take that. And I like. Thank you, ma'am. Thank you. I like that. She was young. She hadn't experienced like dating.
2: Yeah, she got married at 22.
1: Like, well, you're an adult at 22, but you're not
2: still
1: like an adult.
2: Real young.
1: Okay, but you're not an adult. So now you're out tearing it up.
3: And how old was she when she got divorced?
1: Who's that?
2: Like late 20s, right?
1: Who, the girl we did, April?
2: Yeah.
1: Yeah, late 20s.
3: So is that key as well?
1: Not always.
3: Is there an age range? Because Rumspringa, when you're talking about the Pennsylvania Dutch, is teenagers. Is this for those that are getting divorced in their 20s and 30s, not so much those that are getting divorced later in life?
1: No, but the mindset behind it is different. So you have some people, who got married really young, right? I say really young, 22, 23, 24. And then they got, you know, it didn't last. It lasted a couple of years, you know, whatever. You know, you mature, things change, whatever. I'm not blaming anybody. Maybe there was infidelity. What do I know? Finances, well, it could be anything. And now you hit 30 and it's April. Well, now I'm an adult.
3: Mm-hmm.
1: Like now, let's go get some adult makeout in. So there's that. Then there's people who got married, let's say in their mid 20s, and they stayed married for, you know, 15, let's call it 15 years. Now I'm 35, 37. And I got to make up for some lost time. Like I was 15, 17 years. It wasn't great the whole time. Maybe it was a little bit loveless or whatever. I got to make up for some lost time. But I'll tell you who the real winners are in this.
2: What do you mean?
1: Reading about the people who get divorced, and it could be when they're in their late 20s, and it could be when they're in their 30s. I was reading about one girl, she's 45 years old. The only person she had ever been with was her husband.
2: Her husband.
1: Ah. And now it's time to go shopping. This chick turned to twosomes and threesomes like that.
3: Okay. Well, why do you have to always go to the extreme?
2: Yeah.
1: Well, she did. And she was like, she said like she had like kissed a boy like when like in middle school or high school, but she had never even touched another penis.
2: Besides her husband.
1: Yes.
2: But then she jumps to threesomes?
3: Yeah, before you
1: she said she went out to a couple of clubs with her friends. Because her friends were like, you got to go out. And she's like, I'm in my late 30s or 40s, whatever it is. Like, I don't know. And they were like, no, you got to go out. And she got out and she was like, all of a sudden she's coveted. And she was like, her friend was kind of a little bit freaky. And so she was like, next thing she knows, she ends up, she's in a room. There's two guys. She got both hands going. Fascinating. I loved reading about her.
3: But before they end up in bed together, if you've been with someone your entire life...
1: Oh, here comes school marm again. Can't we just read a story to each other?
3: No, but I just the buffet of potential dates has got to be overwhelming at first.
1: Sure, of course. But at some point, you can't walk back and forth down the buffet line and just go, well, that looks good. That looks good.
2: Like, yeah,
1: at some point,
2: make a choice and go.
1: Daddy's got to eat. And sometimes I'm going to take it out of that carafe and that carafe.
3: Maybe it's just my low T talking.
1: But in my mind, everybody would go on a Rumspringa. Everybody would.
2: No.
3: We just interpret if they do that, if they make
1: what
3: that
1: it
3: choice.
1: Is, right. Because in my mind, you wouldn't just sit at home and be miserable.
2: I don't think a lot of people who are jumping back into it that way are going to immediately go, like they're going to dip their toe in. They're not going to go threesome.
1: No, you're probably right. Yeah. No, you're probably right. Maybe it's just those that had never been. And by the way, it's not just a woman. If you're a guy and you'd never been with anybody, you lost your virginity, the girl that became your wife, and all of a sudden you're like, oh my God, there's platters out everywhere. You might want to start, you know, a little poke here, a little poke there, a little poke here.
3: Right, but we also, if we're trying to hear from those that have done versions of this.
1: Yeah.
3: I don't want to set the bar at threesomes.
1: No.
3: But that's what happens when you bring up the extremes.
1: Yeah, but the other extreme is, well, I just sit at home and just knit.
3: No, but I want to hear everyone's story, not just those that were in the wobbly H.
1: I'd take those, though.
3: Of course you would.
1: That is fantastic.
3: But I'm telling you, that sense of, like, vitality that's restored... If you've, and I'll use the example that you said, only been with one person.
1: But when I
3: hear only been with, I know you immediately just think only been with the one penis, like it's physical to you. No, only been with is all encompassing. You've only been on dates with that person.
1: True.
3: You've only been in love with that person.
2: Yeah.
1: True.
3: You've only made out with that person.
1: Right.
3: Like it's everything. You've only shared your life with that person.
1: Right. And you've only touched one penis.
3: So let's share a conversation.
1: Oh my God, let's hook up.
3: with somebody out and about.
1: FaceTime a friend. Oh my God. Let's get moving. Let's get going. And yeah, I get it. Like it's you can date and go out and you can jump back in. I don't understand the I'm just going to sit at home and mope it mentality. You got to get out there.
3: Well, that's why I too asked about.
1: See how the other
3: I asked
1: half
3: about
1: lives.
3: Age because they're the dynamic in a home that is then broken could really affect your ability
1: but you can still
3: to,
1: go
3: to get
1: out. No, you can still go out in your 40s and 50s and 60s and 20s and 30s.
3: You can, but if you have like full custody of the
2: right.
3: kids and stuff, it's a little more difficult.
1: Hire a sitter. Where am I going? Line 3. No reason for all of us to be miserable. Hi, Elliot, in the morning.
4: Hi, is this me?
1: Yeah, hi, who's this?
4: Hey, it's Dave. From Manassas.
1: Yeah. You're divorced, right?
4: Oh, yeah.
1: Did you go on Rumspringa?
4: You know, I wish I could have, but I got divorced after 10 years of marriage right when COVID hit.
2: Oh, God.
1: That's okay. As soon as the mask came off, tell me the pants came off.
4: No, unfortunately not, man.
1: Oh, come on. Would you sit at home? Would you sit at home and get bed sores?
2: 10 years, what was it, kids, though?
1: No.
4: Yeah, so 10 years, ended up sole custody. I say ended up, got sole custody. So it made it difficult to really get out there and go and do stuff, especially as much fun as I would have loved to have had.
1: Right. Hire a
4: sitter. I did
1: get
4: out and go out with, like, friends and whatnot, but, you know, hard to, like, just bring somebody back home or, like, stay out all night, you know?
2: Yeah.
1: You don't have a car?
4: No, I got a car.
1: Yeah, exactly. Get in the back seat of the car. Like, let's get moving. How long have you, and obvious, I mean, listen, I'm happy for you that you got sole custody. How long have you been divorced now?
4: It's been 10 years now. Yeah.
1: Oh, 10 years. Mm-hmm. Have you?
4: 7 years.
1: But you've hooked up with other people since then.
4: Yeah, I mean, I got out on dates and, you know, I've found my current partner and everything, but.
1: Oh,
4: yeah.
1: Okay. There you go. So not really Rumspringa. Slow and steady.
2: COVID's going to screw you up a little bit.
1: No, you got to get into it. Fight through it. All right. Very good. Thank you, my friend.
3: You're not going to like this.
1: Oh, here we go.
3: Donna writes, my second date after my divorce in the early 90s was with my now husband.
1: Oh, you know what? That's interesting. I have a question. Who is this from?
3: Donna.
1: Was her first husband also like, we went out, like, he was like the second person I went out with and we got married?
3: I don't know. Maybe she's told us that in the past.
1: You know what, Donna, may be, and I'm not accusing her of this. I don't walk the whole buffet line. I just grab whatever the second chafing dish is, and that's good enough for me.
3: Now, what she isn't is Aaron M. Barlow.
1: Oh, stuff it.
3: I for sure had Rumspringa.
1: Did she really?
3: Called it my entitlement era. Super skinny, did not give an F.
1: But did a lot of F.
3: A friend of mine at the time wondered if I was even taking a nap here and there. Summer 2010 was the greatest summer of my life.
1: Are you serious? See? But that's Rumspringa. So Aaron M. Barlow got after it.
3: She's definitely what you're
2: looking for.
1: The whole TF.
3: Wondering about.
1: That a girl. But that's healthy. Ask her, though, was it out of spite? Was it out of wanting to feel coveted again? Or was it like I missed out on lost time?
2: Probably all three.
3: Yeah, a combination of maybe.
1: Where am I at? Line 8, love it. 6, 7. Hi, Ellie, in the morning.
5: Good morning.
1: Hi, who's this?
5: This is Lauren.
1: Wait, how old were you when you got married?
5: I was 29, and we were married for almost 10 years, but I had been with him since I was like 22. So we were together for 17 years.
1: Only guy you had ever been with?
5: No.
1: Please. Hey, what, after it ended, but still, after 17 years, seeing or God forbid, touching a new penis had to be crazy.
5: Oh, I definitely had fun. My ex was pretty selfish, so when the first time I went out and was with another guy, it was mind-blowing. So then it was like, oh, this is what it's all about, and it's been fun.
1: So like when you say selfish, so like after you got divorced, you were like, oh, no, you're going here, honey.
5: Yeah, well, like selfish in all aspects. So, you know, when you're finally like taken care of a lot, you are having fun, and you know you're a little bit more confident too, I think.
1: Yeah.
5: When you're a little bit older,
1: and you were hooking up a lot. So, you started hooking up a lot.
5: Yeah. I mean, it wasn't, again, going out intentionally looking for it, but
1: nobody said anything bad. Nobody was like, girl, you a hoe. Like, nobody was in. Nobody was.
3: Who are you?
2: I know.
1: Say again?
3: What is going on? Girl, you a hoe?
1: No, I said nobody's like that. Nobody's like that.
3: Ever. You're right. So certainly not you, please.
1: Well, oh, I'm sorry. Tyler also wants to know, did you go to any jazz bars or have any nice conversations?
3: I never even brought
1: that
3: up
1: are fulfilling.
3: That genre.
2: Why are you all on jazz bars?
1: I don't know. Let's go to a paint and sip or something like that. All right. Very good. Very good. Go, Rumspringa.
3: Yes. Sarla says, Elliot is extra spicy today.
1: No, but I'm just like, this is good. This is good.
3: Yeah, but if it's not birds masturbating...
1: Oh,
3: it's this.
1: Well, that, I mean, you can do that too.
3: It's being a hoe.
2: You got Erin M. Barlow fired up.
1: Oh, is she all hot?
2: She's firing back with comments. Girl, I was single again during COVID. Didn't slow me down.
1: No mask, no panties. That was her shirt.
3: She said during her entitlement era, she was the selfish one.
1: Oh, really?
3: I was all for wanting to put myself first and to get mine. And Donna responded, by
1: the way. Oh, hold on one second. Is she a second chafing dish girl?
3: I know what I like, and that's what I go after.
1: Yeah, but if you
3: never had pizza.
1: Yeah, no, pizza could be at the other end of the at the other end of the bar. It's like you're
3: oh, the jazz bar.
2: Yes.
1: No, but like all you're eating, you're like, well, I got to the second chafing dish, and I do like artichoke and spinach dip, so that's all I'm going to have my whole life. Get out there. Have the fish, the veal, the pizza, the dessert.
2: Jazz bar's fine. Just make sure it's a buffet.
1: Can you ask Donna? Now, not with her current husband.
3: Mm-hmm.
1: But does she wish that she would have rums? If she could have delayed meeting her current husband. Because obviously,
3: if you're in love with someone
1: but
3: maximize your time with them, isn't that the happiest you will be?
1: No. And I'll tell you why.
2: Not when you can slut around.
1: No. No. If she could have said, I'm going to meet my future husband in 2 years, does she wish she had a 2-year Rumspringa to play a little bit of like tonsil hockey and a little bit of we're skiing and like whatever?
3: No.
1: Yes.
3: I'll answer for her. No, the answer is no.
6: I want to maximize my time.
1: Hi, Elliot, in the morning. Hello?
7: Hi, Elliot. This is Dee Dee and Rustin.
1: Yeah, hi. How are you?
7: Good. How are you?
1: Good. How old were you when you got married?
7: I 24. And we were living in the suburbs of Virginia. And then our last year of marriage, we were in Manhattan. So I became single at 33 in New York City. It was a good time. It was a good time.
1: You went on divorce Rumspringa.
7: I sure did. I went through all my spin instructors, changed gyms a few times, slept with all of them except the women instructors.
1: Oh, my God. Look at you go. And was it, and again, no shame, right? It was just like, I'm going to get some. Yeah.
7: I was 33 and hot. Yeah.
1: What are you doing now? But now you're back in Reston. You didn't get back together with that guy, did you?
7: Oh, hell no. No. And I talked to you guys a little while ago. I had my daughter on my own 10 years after I was divorced. I had my daughter on my own at 43.
1: Wow. Good for you.
7: With a known donor.
1: Hey, you said that you married that guy at 24. Was he the only guy you had ever been with?
7: Oh, hell no.
1: Oh, okay.
7: Hell no.
1: Yeah, no. So you rumspring it even before marriage. All right. Very good. Very good. Thank you. Yes, Tyler.
3: It seems like people are asking you to grade their scenario.
1: Okay.
3: So I'm going to read
1: you
3: this.
1: Give me an example.
3: I'll read you.
1: Wait, am I giving a letter grade?
3: Yeah, a letter grade, yeah.
1: Oh, okay.
3: Well, because it seems like you gave Erin an A+.
1: Yeah.
3: But Donna, I don't think she was failing.
1: No, D. D's get degrees.
2: That's nice.
1: No, D's get degrees.
3: Was married for 8 years, got divorced, went to the Virgin Islands for vacation and fun, met a hookup that turned into a long distance relationship, and eventually I moved to the island. We've been together for 10 years.
2: You end up living on the Virgin Islands? That would be pretty nice.
1: I'm going to give it a C.
3: You just can't get with one person.
1: It's the, I just got out of this misery. By the way, she went to the Virgin Islands where she was going to show everybody she's not one. And she was going to go and girl was going to party.
2: Not the Virgin Islands.
1: Ass off. And then she met a guy and now it's long distance. So now you're back at home. I don't know where she was, but now you're back in, I'm assuming she's from here. And now you're back here going, well, I'm single, but I can't do anything because I got Virgin Islands, man. Now, I do love that she ended up with him.
2: Yeah.
1: I like that she's living in the Virgin Islands, although I do think they always say living on the rock is hard, but the rock...
2: she's not an Alcatraz.
1: No. But living on an island, they say, is very hard. Like, it seems very romantic, but they say it's very hard. Because you're trapped. So I like how the plan started, and I like how it ended. I just wish that maybe she would have, when she came back mainland, she rumspringed a little bit more.
3: Okay.
1: That's the only, C plus.
3: I anticipated a grade like that from you.
1: Yeah, thank you.
3: Well, no, I'm not asking for you to acknowledge that I'm appreciating you.
1: No, but that's an honest grade.
2: Yeah.
1: And I think she would agree. I think she would, although...
3: She seems very happy.
1: If I'm going to be with somebody, I want to maximize my time. You know what? So you're with them for what? 40 years instead of 41? Yeah, you'll get by.
3: She didn't say the maximizing thing.
1: No, but I'm saying, using your term. Hi, Elliot, the morning.
6: Morning, class. How you doing?
1: Here we go. Listen to that. That's a player. Yeah.
3: Oh, my God. What happened to you not talking like that?
1: To women.
3: Player.
1: How old were you when you got married?
6: I was 23 when I got married. I was 30 when we got divorced.
1: Oh, beautiful. When you got married, was she the only girl you had been with?
6: Oh, no, not at all. I wasn't the only guy she had been with either.
1: Oh, okay. Mm. But that's a long run.
6: Yeah, it was pretty good. But she has some issues with hoarding and filling a storage unit with dog food and other random crap, hiding it from me.
1: I get it, man. I get it. Did he cut bait? And so once you got divorced, did you have divorce rumspringa?
6: Oh, buddy, did I?
2: Buddy.
6: I sowed my wild oats like I didn't have any to sow. I went around everywhere.
1: Were you?
6: Yes.
1: A lot of sex.
6: Oh, yes. A lot of sex. I actually ended up joining a few different groups that held adult parties, doing that kind of thing as well.
1: Swinging. Wow,
6: that's how I met my current wife. She was on her own divorce, rumspringa.
1: No kidding. Hey, what? No, yeah. Not swingers, Diane. You're not married. You were in orgy clubs
2: orgies,
1: and stuff.
2: Yeah, that's better.
6: Pretty much, yeah.
1: Yeah. Hey, do you know a girl named Erin M. Barlow?
6: I do not, but she sounds like a good time.
1: She was.
2: Oh, was?
1: Well, she's married now, Diane. I don't know. Maybe she and her new husband are into orgies.
3: She's
1: like Jimmy Greenspan.
3: Not using the hashtag Summer of Erin to describe 26.
1: Hey, what was the biggest orgy you were in?
6: The biggest party I went to had close to 30 people there, and they were all doing their own thing. The biggest amount of group people involved was I think 6 or 7 people.
1: You had sex with 6 or 7 people in one outing?
6: Not in one. Well, in one group play, yes, but in one outing, double the number.
1: Wait, you faded out there for a second.
6: Double the number for a total for a day, but for one little group, about 6 or 7 people.
1: So you were having an orgy for brunch and an orgy for dinner.
6: I tell you, my ex-wife did not want to explore anything, didn't want to

0: damn, that's Jesus H. Christ.
1: Yeah, honestly, best sex I've had in my life. I mean, orgies are fun, threesomes, that's all fine and dandy. But honestly, finding someone like this that matches my energy, this has been the best sex I've ever had.
0: Beautiful. Beautiful. Well said, too. All right. Very good. Very good. Thank you, sir. Thank you. Wow. Wow.
2: I got one more for you.
0: Oh, wait. Am I grading?
2: Yeah. You don't really get the conclusion to this story.
0: Well, I'm only going to grade on the info I have.
2: Just got out of a 20-year relationship with the only man I've ever been with. And now I'm just starting to date women.
0: Oh.
2: Talk about intimidating.
0: Wow. Wow.
2: Where does that fall on the scale?
0: Ah. Has she...
2: Uncharted territory.
0: Has she been physical with any of the women?
2: Does not say.
0: Because I do think about that. I do think about that.
3: What?
2: Where, with a man?
0: Say again?
2: Getting with a man?
0: No, no, no. But like somebody who gets out of divorce, right? And you see these stories pop up from time to time of like, and maybe that's why they got divorced, where she was like, you know what? I haven't been honest with myself for whatever reason. And she's like, I'm bisexual, or maybe I wasn't honest with myself. Maybe I repressed everything. Like, if you have all these experiences and you were married, how weird does that have to be first time out where you're like, oh my God, that's cooter.
2: You just wrote, I keep saying I'm going to have the slutty period I had never had in my 20s.
0: I bet she can't. I bet she can't.
2: Because we're too far removed?
0: No, no, no, no, no, no. Oh, you can be slutty at any age. You can be elderly slut. You can be 20 slut. Doesn't matter. I just think because it's so intimidating that even though it may seem like a lot to her, it's not going to be what we would classify, like that guy who was doing an orgy for Brian. And sir, you are not a slut. No, not at all. You're on a pedestal. But like he was having an orgy for brunch and an orgy for dinner.
2: Mm-hmm.
0: For her, even just, I don't know what I can say. Tuning in Tokyo is going to be, that's mature, Elliot. That's a new experience for her.
2: But what if it's being used, the word slutty there, just to mean like I'm dating multiple girls?
0: No, like hooking up.
2: Girl, you a hoe.
3: Girl.
2: Slut's not always physical.
0: Yes, it is. Diane, please. It's not like, oh, there goes Jenny talking to another male friend, that slut.
3: You're playing with my heart.
2: No, I just mean the word slutty, I feel like it can
0: be... Oh, you can dress slutty.
2: Well, yes, but it also can be used in like a sort of a self putting down.
0: Yeah, but we're all talking about
3: like,
0: it.
3: Like, oh, I look slutty today? Like,
2: no, you're back on clothes. No, just like, I have another date tonight. What a slut.
0: No, but that's not what we're doing. We're talking about like pulling pants down.
2: You are.
0: What?
2: You are talking about.
0: Oh, yeah.
3: Oh.
0: Oh, yeah. Yeah, exactly.
2: What?
0: No, Kristen's being rude. Kristen's being rude. But it's going to seem like a lot to her.
2: Mm-hmm.
0: But I don't think we would describe it as slutty. But she wants that. I like that. Will you ask her to reach back out to us the first time she hooks up with a woman?
2: Well, she said she had started dating women. Maybe it's already happened.
3: Yeah.
0: Right. Well, okay. Maybe they went to the jazz bar and they had a nice conversation.
3: Buffet.
0: But I am talking about...
2: Lesbians hate jazz.
3: Is that a thing?
0: What, lesbian jazz? I don't know. I've never been to a jazz club. I can't tell you what I've seen in there. Oh, do I walk in and been like, oh, God, wrong party. All right, let me do this. Give me a quick break. It's Elliot in the Morning.
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6: Slow

0: Going northbound 95 just past the Chester Hopewell exit where a collision is in the left lane. Delays extend back to the Woods Edge Road exit. 295 and 64 incident-free congestion northbound 288 between Midlothian Turnpike and Huguenot Trail. On the side roads, collisions on Belvedere at Canal Street and Skipwith Road at Forest Avenue. With traffic, I'm Kevin Casey.
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0: Pole.
1: Yeah.
0: They run a camp, and it's for kids of like the really, really, really, really wealthy. So that once they inherit all their money, they know what to do with it and how to live.
2: And so do
1: they term it not to blow their inheritance.
0: Okay.
1: Right.
0: Well, there's some that would do that.
1: Yeah.
2: Do they attend this camp every year until they're 18?
0: Some do. Well, oh, and even after that.
2: How would you learn enough over the course of a weekend to ensure that you're safe from financial harm?
0: No. Yes, some of them go back. Some of them, they don't even do it as teenagers. Some of them do it like once they're like early 20s.
2: Oh, so this isn't just kids.
0: No. Yeah, it's not a bunch of 8-year-olds.
2: Kids of the wealthy.
0: Correct. Like, who was the guy we mentioned earlier? Barry Diller,
1: mm-hmm.
0: Right? He's got generational wealth.
1: Yeah.
0: And Diane von Furstenberg.
1: Mm-hmm.
0: They have generational wealth. They are billionaires. If you're a child of theirs, you don't know how you're supposed to be. That's why you go to wealth camp at R360.
1: It's interesting. I mean, the way that they position it, they said, how do you find purpose when you don't need to work?
0: I would be a horrible child of Barry Diller and Catherine von Furstenberg.
1: How do you build something of your own when the shadow is large?
0: And you know what? They talk about that. Like, how do you get out of the shadow of your parents being billionaires? Nothing. Stay in it.
1: I mean, I can understand that mindset.
0: Of trying to find your own self worth?
1: Where everybody's just going to look at you and kind of roll your eyes. Like, you're just here riding on your coattails. You haven't done anything for yourself. I would imagine by the time you get into your 20s and 30s, hearing that your whole life is going to have an impact on you.
0: Well, you know what? I hope the people in the penthouse think the same way.
2: Maybe that's why you stay in the shadow. Because when you try to break out that you're labeled a Nepo baby,
1: right,
2: or a silver spoon kid or whatever, if you just stay quiet, no one will ever know.
0: Stay with the other silver spoons.
1: And it says, how do you carry forward what your family created and make it last? So that's the part about like the not blowing it.
0: Don't F it up. There was a group of a dozen kids, a dozen children of the wealthy that got together for one of these retreats,
1: mm-hmm,
0: in Austin. When they took the 12 kids and they combined up the family wealth, there was $7 billion sitting in the house.
1: Damn.
0: Could you imagine?
2: This makes the article I read yesterday about conflicted Knicks fans who have tickets to the finals talking about, should I sell and change my family's life or not?
0: No, I used to hate when people did that with season tickets.
2: But this makes that look a little ridiculous.
0: Well, no, it does.
2: Although the offers are for $100,000. The one guy was like, I could send my
1: child
2: the
1: damn ticket
2: to college.
0: No. Mm-mm.
2: My point being just that these sums of money a little more vast.
0: A lot of the children of the really wealthy, when they are asked, they'll go, yeah, but my parents' money isn't my money.
1: That's true.
2: What does this retreat tell you?
0: But it will be.
2: Yeah.
1: Eventually, maybe mom and dad are going to piss it away.
0: No.
1: But you're talking about billions of dollars. You'd be hard pressed to piss away that much money.
0: I'll take the challenge.
2: It's funny because we do keep saying billions.
0: It's not all billionaires. That's unfair.
2: It says at a time when trillions of dollars.
0: Oh, no. But it's not all billionaires and trillionaires.
2: Well, so you can get into this retreat just to teach your kids some financial literacy? No,
0: but what I'm saying is if somebody has $10 million, they're rich.
2: They're not going to this. No way.
0: $100 million? By the way, the first thing I said, if I ever won Powerball, I would tell both my kids, drop out of school. You don't have to worry about anything. Like, let's just live.
1: And then just...
2: Well, what happens now? The one graduated.
1: Do whatever?
0: Well, yeah, I know, but he doesn't have to quit a job yet. Yeah. Yeah. I'll buy you a house. Go live your life. No reason to work.

0: generational wealth.
1: Don't you think people would get, especially like a 20-something, could get bored?
0: Bored?
1: Yeah. He'll have to do something. Maybe he'll go run a charity or something.
2: Didn't you say, Elliot, if you won the lottery, you would probably not survive it? You don't want to let a kid take on that sort of mentality.
0: That he's going to have to learn himself. Budget.
1: Oh, budget.
2: I didn't mean survive them, like, in terms of not bankrupting him or herself.
0: Right.
2: I mean, actually live to the end of it.
0: Oh, yeah. I mean, you got to figure that out.
1: Which is so easy to do in your 20s.
0: But why get a job? That you could work and have enough money to support yourself?
1: To have a little purpose, to have a little self-esteem about it.
0: A growing number of families are grappling with how to make sure that money doesn't screw up their kids and kids don't screw up the money, as wealth at the top has exploded. Will they be prepared to handle the money they'll be inheriting financially, emotionally, and socially? Can they thrive? Yes. They have friends.
2: This says that the family's average worth is $500 million for R360.
0: Wait, say again?
2: The family's average worth for R360 is $500 million.
0: Oh, my God. Oh, my God.
1: So, yeah, you and your little 100.
0: Do you think even at the getaway, like even like the billionaires look at the 500 millionaires and go, oh, God.
1: Oh, trash. I remember those days.
2: You can apply.
0: Here's my plate. Take it.
2: You can apply if your net worth is at least 100 million, but it is invitation only. So your application is considered. You also have to share their values.
0: What values?
2: Honor. Uh-huh. Entrepreneurial grit. Excellence, curiosity, joy, and generosity of spirit.
0: They say a lot of athletes' kids end up in this thing.
2: I can see that. The form itself is pretty easy. There is a CAPTCHA that I have to get through.
0: Oh, do you have to identify bikes in the picture?
2: But the only thing you have to tell them is why you're interested in joining.
0: Because I don't want my kids to blow my billions.
2: And how did you hear about it?
0: Elliot in the morning.
2: Okay, now the CAPTCHA and we've submitted. You know what? Diane, I'm going to get you on the mailing list just to see what you say. I'm using your email.
0: Do you think, honestly, would you be a bad inheritance person?
1: If I came
0: in? I mean inheritance.
1: If I came into, well, you said 100's not enough,
0: $500 million?
1: How old am I?
0: 30.
1: No, I think I'd be good.
0: Would you work?
1: No.
0: Right. You wouldn't do anything.
1: I would have a charity.
0: Oh, my God. Wait, you know what I call it? My charity is my backyard.
1: I would pet kittens all day. Right. That would be my job.
0: Okay, but that's not.
1: And take care of animals. That's what I would do.
0: But that's not a charity.
1: I'd give a bunch of money to charity.
0: A bunch?
1: Yeah. But I would also have a nice, like, animal sanctuary, animal shelter organization.
0: God.
1: That would be a dream.
2: You know wealth is more than money, Elliot.
0: I would have a pool.
1: Oh, yeah. I'm living in a nice house.
0: Right. Houses.
2: So when did these retreats start? Do you have a year on it? How long have they been around?
0: See, I feel like he's been doing it for a little while. Wealth coach Michael Cole, founder of a peer membership group for the families. It will be nearly impossible for these kids to create any kind of fortune that their parents have. So they're also trying to teach these kids how to grow up feeling lesser than, because they'll never be what their parents were. Good.
2: It's an interesting take. While privilege can open doors for children and smooth their path, it can also kill their ambition and corrode their character.
0: It says, this guy says, these types of retreats are the first time kids of the wealthy are able to open up about issues that may seem enviable.
1: I get that.
0: What to do when longtime friends treat you differently because your dad sold a company for 9 figures? How do I navigate big shadow syndrome, where your parents or grandparents created significant wealth and with it an overwhelming fear of failure? How do I travel with friends who have far less money? How do you broach a prenup with your partner? Your partner knows you're loaded.
2: And haven't you told us that the stigma is not really as much there?
0: For what? Prenups?
2: People worth much less money.
0: Oh, no, they always say the people who need prenups are the people who have nothing.
1: Right. But I get that. There's probably a bunch of them who, and there was one person that was cited in, like, who grew up going to, like, private school, so they were kind of running in the same circles. But then when they went away to college, they met people from all walks of life. And then they were kind of like unsure, as like, well, does this person, if they've done a little Googling and they find out who this person is, it's like, do they like me or do they like that I've come from a lot of money?
0: Am I having fun?
1: By the way, wouldn't that matter to you?
0: Like, how do you travel with your friends who don't have the same amount of money? You treat them. Like, that's where I'm.
1: But then a lot of people
0: that?
1: Might.
0: That's my charity.
2: And everyone around you is going to be either a mooch or a yes man.
1: Yeah.
0: No, because these are my friends that I've had.
2: See, I bet you they're really careful with that and would advise you differently.
1: Yeah.
0: So my lifelong friends that I've had, now just because my dad sold a company worth $1 billion, I can't treat them to a vacation?
1: I would love a nice vacation. I would feel guilty doing it every year.
0: I wouldn't. It'd be our vacation.
2: Guarantee you they wouldn't say to host all of your friends annually for a vacation.
0: Well, let me tell you something. Michael Cole doesn't know everything. I would go get him. I'd be like, hey, Coast Guard Kurt, bring your whole family. Nellie, bring your whole family. Daichi, bring your whole family. Bigzo, same thing.
2: So is this, in addition to this retreat...
0: No offense, we're not going back to folly.
2: This R360, is it also... It looks like a social media network.
0: Yeah, for the von Furstenbergs.
2: But people make jokes about that Raya dating service with the celebrities.
1: Yeah.
2: This is incredible. I mean, you're talking about... average family wealth of $500 million as being a part of this network?
0: So you can date through there?
2: No, social media doesn't only mean dating.
0: I'm sorry. I'm using it for what everybody
2: else is. I'm saying the other network that's associated with, it's more fame. I know people like Dustin are on it.
0: What, Raya?
2: Yes.
0: Oh, God.
2: But what other, outside of that, do you know any other... peer-to-peer network, social media network that is set up for
0: the ultra wealthy? No, I don't.
2: Because I am associating in this case, and it's not always fair to do, but I am saying celebrity and fame does come with money. And
0: right.
2: In many cases, it does. So that's why I'm saying Raya is the dating version of this. Like, this is, so are these people posting on their walls? Like, what is happening behind it is
0: yes.
2: Obviously very protected.
0: Yes. Oh, I bet they are. But that's how you meet them. That's how you meet. Listen, who's somebody like this may not work. I don't because I really don't know anything about her. Kate Middleton.
1: Yeah.
0: She came from a rich family.
1: Mm-hmm.
0: Yeah. Prince William wasn't marrying
1: a commoner.
0: A commoner. No. He met her at R360.
2: This is a place for your peers to become your trusted friends, your confidants, and your advisors.
0: Yep. Let's hook up.
2: No, Elliot, no. There's nothing on here about...
0: I know!
2: Romantic.
0: You were the one who brought up Raya.
2: Yes, because reading about it, that's the only thing that came to mind. About this exclusive that makes Raya seem like it's
1: for poor people.
2: It's plenty of fish.
0: Am I going to line two? Hi, Elliot. The morning.
3: Hey, what's up, Elliot? How you doing?
0: Good. What's going on, dude?
3: Good. So a good buddy of mine, his best friend sold his technology company for $2 billion, and he flew us all down for my buddy's 40th birthday to Cabo San Lucas. And the West Coast guys got to fly down on the private jet with him to Cabo. We stayed at the Viceroy. He paid for everybody's hotel. There was like 20 of us. And he paid for all the dinners the whole time we were down there. Unfortunately, the East Coast guys that were visiting, we had to slum it in commercial. But now he's a race car driver. That's like all he does.
0: Yeah.
3: He does investments and stuff like that as well. But,
0: beautiful.
3: Yeah, but yeah. He knows how to enjoy his money.
0: Yeah, this guy's great. This guy's great. Yeah, but
3: yeah,
0: I mean, but I got Diane and Tyler saying, like, oh, everybody's mooching. It's not mooching if I want
1: no,
0: to
1: but it's
0: do
1: like,
0: it.
1: Was that a one-time thing, or did that turn into, like, every year or 6 months?
3: So that was a one-time thing for the birthday, but he knows who his friends were, like, before he sold his company.
0: Thank you.
3: Right? So he's loyal to them.
0: That's what I said.
3: Like, he'll...
0: I was friends with Coast Guard Kurt and Bigsy and Nelly before I made billions, and now we all live in a big mansion together. I would also tell them, have your families quit. Like, let's just hang out.
3: Yeah, he's big into cars. He'll fly my buddy, who's also big into cars. Like, they'll fly down to racetracks and, like, test drive cars and stuff like that. And
0: oh, my God.
3: He's got a whole bunch of crazy cars. He's got that Porsche that costs, like, $1 million, and he has a bunch of McLarens that he races. He's got, like, a house in Malibu and, like, a $30 million house in Laguna Beach.
1: Yeah.
3: So, yeah, he's living it up. He also donated like $40 million to his school, et cetera.
0: No, that I'm not doing.
1: Wow.
0: Here at Yorktown High School.
2: Diane.
0: No, but like that's awesome. Like that, and that's what you guys don't get. That's what you don't get. That's how you got to live.
2: Tamir writes.
0: Thank you, sir.
2: I used to worry that if Elliot won the lotto, I'd never hear the show again. Segments like this reassure me that it'd only be a few years for him to have to work again. How about this? In December, R360, the invitation-only peer community for centimillionaires and their families, announced the launch of its DC Metro Base chapter.
1: Oh.
2: The new chapter will serve the ultra-high net worth families across the Mid-Atlantic region. Charlie Garcia, a DC native, will chair the chapter, which launched with 15 founding members and is advancing plans for a second cohort in response to the strong and growing demand. So within 6 months, they've become very active in the area. I don't know that name. You called him Chuck. Do you know him?
0: I know. Who's Charlie Garcia?
1: I don't know.
0: Now, wait. Is he rich or is he just coaching the rich?
2: I'm assuming that he is very wealthy.
0: But like,
2: you can't share this chapter and not be amongst your own peers. Don't you agree that you have to have this in common with them?
0: How do we find Charlie? Did Charlie Garcia grow up here?
2: Is there a contact for the press release?
0: Just click on caption. Who knows Charlie Garcia? Would he let us come to one of the meetings?
2: Or one of the 15 founding families?
0: Who are those people? Who are those people?
2: Bet you can guess one of them.
0: No, kids are too old.
2: This isn't just for children. The retreats were for kids of the wealthy.
0: Right.
2: But this network is for any
0: adults. Okay. So I don't have to teach. Oh, so do you think, I exchanged emails with somebody last night. Do you think Zach was like, as soon as I get out of my chapter meeting, I'll email him back?
1: Yeah.
2: Okay, so people are going to think you're talking Zach Roth.
1: No.
0: No, Leonce.
1: Yes.
0: Zach Roth is an infected pimple on Zach Leonce's ass.
4: Give me a few years.
2: Charlie says, we're the most exclusive private members club.
0: Where do they meet?
2: In the world.
0: In the world?
2: Mm-hmm.
0: Get out of here. Where do they meet?
2: They don't lay out their itinerary. I bet it's nice wherever they are hosting meetings.
0: Or is that how they throw you off? Are they at like O'Sullivan's in Clarendon?
2: The organization focuses on cultivating six forms of capital. Financial. You're in on that, right?
0: Go ahead. I was going to name. Yes.
2: Social.
0: Yep.
2: Human.
0: Yep.
2: Emotional.
0: Yep.
2: And spiritual.
0: Okay.
1: Yes to everything.
0: Amen.
2: Meaningful dialogue, deep connection, and lasting trust. Members participate in six thoughtfully curated gatherings each year and then gain access to the national network of peers.
0: Do they give you the headline of like, at this one, we're going to discuss blank? Because I'll go in prepped and ready.
2: The intergenerational programming like
0: are we talking mergers and acquisitions?
2: Like our Rising Leaders program.
0: Thank you.
2: These are those retreats.
0: Yep.
2: Equip young adult children of members with the skills, mindset, and community to steward their family's wealth.
0: I'd like this community to steward my wealth.
2: God, this is like, it is the perfect real world example of, and you sort of, to you.

0: use a term that I hope you would never use one of these meetings. You tickled at it. But there's rich and there's wealthy.
1: Yeah, mm-hmm. Yeah. What are you, these guys
2: what,
1: ain't rich.
2: What's that saying? It's like wealth whispers.
0: Money talks, wealth whispers.
2: Yeah.
0: These people are not rich.
1: I've never even heard of that.
0: This
2: Tyler
0: is...
2: Tyler says it.
0: Well, I didn't create
2: it. No, he's quoted it.
0: Yeah. That's like, you know what I heard I loved? A Walt Whitman quote the other day.
1: Oh, Jesus Christ.
0: Do I contradict myself? Then I contradict myself. I am large. I am
1: and
0: full.
1: In charge.
0: I am full of multitudes. I thought that was beautiful.
2: It went right over my head.
0: It was from Peloton.
1: What is the saying again? Oh,
2: which, the philosopher Peloton.
1: Money, money talks, wealth whispers. Yeah. Hi, Elliot, in the morning. Hey, who's this?
3: Hey, so I don't want to give my name, but so I inherited about 2.78 million when I was about 18, and I haven't touched it, and I just put it in a trust, and I'm just letting it grow because I want to retire at 55.
1: I hope you're 19 now.
3: Oh, dude, I'm in my 40s. I don't want to spend all that money. I spent about 25 grand, bought a new car when I was 18, all that stuff, but I don't tell anybody I have money. I keep it really secret. I got a prenup with my wife, but she doesn't want any of it. She's happy just living, you know, the way we're living.
2: So
3: we're not living paycheck to paycheck, but we are conservative.
2: So do you know what the value is now?
1: I would know every second of the day. I would have an app that's open.
3: I started off at 2.78 roughly. I spent about 10 to 25 when I was 19, but I got it back up to, I think I'm at 3.125 as of last month.
1: Hey,
3: I have a lawyer that takes care of it.
1: I was going to say, can I ask you something? Like, you don't just go down to like Burke and Herbert and go, I need to put in $2 million.
2: You need a money manager for that stuff.
3: Yeah, I have a money manager, but I don't want to touch it because I want us to retire and enjoy life, but I don't want us to, you know, I don't want my kids to be spoiled. I just really don't want that. I want to live life on my terms and not have to answer to my cousins and everyone else. Who
1: yeah, I get
3: money.
1: That. I get so, that. So you want FU money.
2: But like 50, so 55, are you close?
3: I'm about 15 years away.
2: Okay.
1: Wow.
3: I'm about 15 years away, but I already have my eye on property in Mexico. I'm already going to retire and live like a king in Mexico, so I'm good.
1: I'm going to die sitting in this chair.
2: Yes.
3: I mean, you can have all the money in the world, but my cousins who inherited around the same amount don't have squat now.
2: Oh, they just they
1: blew
2: went through it.
1: Don't have it.
3: They blew through it. They thought more was going to come. None came. I'm one of the only ones in the family that saved my money and keep myself conservative.
1: Hey, how did you?
3: I literally pulled the parking lot at work.
1: Just out of curiosity, what did how did I understand you got the money you inherited, which meant somebody died? But like, did your parents own a company, or were they generational wealth like you?
3: No. They built and sold their company in California. It was one of the very first cabling companies. And so, yeah, I mean, they made a fortune. They had 12 grandkids. They split up the money in between us. But literally, out of, 10 grandkids, I'm one of the only ones that keep my money.
2: Hmm. Good for you.
1: My family, my kids, just to keep them humble, we mailed out stickers last night. Yep, same thing. All right, very good. You're a good man. Thank you, sir.
2: That's a good lesson.
0: Zach has checked in.
2: Roth or Leontis?
1: Okay. You think Leontis is going to hang out?
2: No, I don't know.
1: Hold on. Let me call in. He's probably having a breakfast retreat.
0: Zach Roth.
1: Yes. Okay.
0: Thank you, Tyler, for thinking of me. He could have stopped before calling me an infected ass pimple.
1: Compared to Leontis.
2: No.
1: Hi, Elliot, in the morning.
4: Hey, Elliot, good morning.
1: Hey, who's this?
4: I would prefer to not list my name, but I'm in my mid-40s, and I'm listening to your segment right now, kind of laughing about wealth whispers. I'm driving in to work in a beat up Subaru with over 100,000 miles, and I've got more than $6 million just kind of sitting in the bank.
1: That you inherited?
4: No, man.
2: Oh, that you made.
4: Yeah.
1: Oh, yeah. Okay. Well, that is goddamn impressive.
2: Well, that's like
1: that is amazing.
2: They highlight Warren Buffett lives in like a $600,000 house.
1: Jay Leno never spent his Tonight Show money, and Dave Grohl has never spent a Nirvana dime.
4: Yeah, you just keep squirreling, man. Keep saving, pretend you don't have it, and it just grows and grows and grows.
1: How do you get amnesia?
4: you have to hide it from yourself so you don't spend it.
1: Yeah, you know what? Hide it in the glove box of that brand new car I just bought. Hey, so you've never gone out, like, listen, I get that you're driving a beat up car and everything, but you don't do anything that's like indulgent?
4: Nothing that's like super flashy, right? I mean, most of the cars we have are used, buying used cars, you know, nothing that would lead people to believe that you've squirreled away a lot of money.
1: Wow. Good for you. Are all your friends millionaires?
4: I honestly don't really talk to them about money at all. I don't think a lot of them are. I think a lot of them, I try to help a lot of people with saving, like offering advice and stuff for people who are saving, but
1: don't spend.
4: I haven't come across people that are in the same situation.
1: Do you want to take Jackie and I and my kids on vacation?
4: No, man, I'm saving. I'm saving.
1: All right. Not me. I'm dying in this chair. All right. Very good. Thank you, sir. Thank you. God damn.
0: Yeah. It's a whole new world.
1: And that reminds me, one more time, quick shout out to Charlie Garcia.
0: You're going to say to Peebo Bryson.
2: Yeah.
1: All right, give me a quick break. I know where we're going. Give me a quick break. It's Elliot in the Morning.
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6: Slow going northbound 95 just past the Chester Hopewell exit where collision is in the left lane. 295 at 64, incident-free. No problems right now on the side streets, Chippenham Parkway, 288 of the Downtown Expressway. With traffic, I'm Kevin Casey.
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0: but I do have cash coming up in a little bit for Ellie in the Morning's Hundreds a Day. So give me a little bit, we'll get there. I'd like to see if we can hunt somebody down, and I don't know that we'll be able to. And it's not Charlie Garcia. Is there any chance I can track down? Here's the problem. I know she lives in Loudoun County. I just don't know where in Loudoun County. They're not specific enough.
1: Oh.
0: But would it be possible to find Tracy Ren... pardon me. Tracy...
1: Can you spell that?
0: Renshaw. Tracy Renshaw. And it's T-R-A-C-Y. Renshaw.
2: Why are you looking for her?
0: She's in the middle of a big legal situation. She's 56 years old. She is from Loudoun County. And again, I don't know where in Loudoun County she's from. Did you find her?
1: I found an article referencing her.
0: For how recent?
1: Yesterday? Yeah.
0: Is it the legal situation?
1: Uh-huh.
0: You think she wins?
2: Wait, what is it?
0: Well, hold on. Do you think she wins? Settlement?
1: I don't know. I would, at the very least, I would think a settlement.
2: Ooh, is this someone who's going to take a peek at our 360?
0: It's not, it's a good settlement. I mean, it's a good, I know what she's seeking.
1: Yeah.
0: It's a good amount of money.
1: Mm-hmm.
2: So she is suing someone?
1: Yes.
0: Yes, a company.
2: Is it a company you're familiar with?
0: Oh, yeah.
1: Oh, yes.
2: Are you answering for him or
1: I'm
2: yourself?
1: Answering for him.
2: Okay, so we can guess. It has to be food related.
0: Okay, that's rude.
2: Okay, or is it cigarettes? Like, which one is it? Food or cigarettes?
0: Food.
2: Sorry for guessing that first when it was right.
0: Tracy Renshaw.
1: Yeah.
0: Do you see anything more specific than Loudoun County?
1: In terms of where she lives, like what city?
0: Yeah.
1: No.
2: Well, don't dox her.
1: No.
0: Well, no, I'm not going to say where.
1: Mm-mm.
2: That name is not that common sounding. People may know her.
0: Kristen, will you see if anybody knows Tracy J. Renshaw of Loudoun County? Wait, why'd you make a face?
1: I found a city.
0: Oh, say it.
1: Do I feel bad?
0: I don't feel bad.
1: Okay.
0: She's a public figure.
1: Sterling.
0: She lives in Sterling?
1: Mm-hmm.
0: Ooh.
1: What, does that change anything?
0: No, not at all, actually. Okay. Other than maybe the location that I was thinking of where the legal matter happened.
1: Oh.
2: Oh, so you've been to this food-related place. So it's a restaurant.
1: I.e. restaurant.
2: I didn't know if it was something you would buy and have at home.
0: I mean, I've had it brought to my home. And I have brought it to my own home.
1: Right.
2: I don't know the Loudoun County restaurant scene well enough.
1: It's a very well-known national chain.
0: You don't have to live in Loudoun County. It's not like she was at

0: Loudon in.
1: Loudon in. You know, that reminds me of something.
2: Hi, is this ZZ Do?
3: Loudon in. Oh, that's my favorite restaurant.
0: Okay, I'm looking for Tracy J. Renshaw.
1: Hold up, we're getting warm, though, before you reveal the details.
0: Well, but I want to see. Well, you'll get there in a second. Tracy J. Renshaw. I'm looking for her or somebody that knows her. Please. I understand. I know she's in Loudon County. Diane tells me Sterling.
1: How confident is Diane in that address?
3: Fairly.
0: Does it just say address? Sterling?
3: It just says Sterling.
1: So has this story made its way through the county? Do you get that sense?
0: Oh, boy. What?
3: Now I'm not so sure because I just went back and reread it. The defendant.
0: Yes.
3: Is said to be based in Sterling. So.
0: Close to Sterling.
3: In terms of where.
0: As somebody who has something in common with Ms. Renshaw.
1: She's not the defendant. Keep that in mind.
0: No, but what I'm saying is
3: the restaurant.
0: She went to this restaurant, right? She didn't drive from Arlington to Sterling. So she's at least close to Sterling.
1: So then why would you be there if you live in Arlington and it's a chain? That's throwing me off.
0: No, that's what I'm saying. It's a chain. There's one close enough that you wouldn't drive that far to get to another one.
1: But weren't you in your head trying to figure out if you'd been to this location?
0: I have friends that live in Loudon County.
1: Oh, so you may have gone
3: to that
1: with
3: specific
1: a group.
0: I don't know if one. I don't know if I went to that one. I know I went to one in Loudon County with Menino.
1: Is this a Korean steakhouse?
0: No. Oh.
3: No.
0: Is this? I mean, you're half right.
1: I guess it's not the Korean part. It's a steakhouse. Who owns it? What family of brands is this? Is it like Darden? What are we talking here?
0: Oh.
3: I always defer to you because you know all
0: of
3: the
0: ownership groups. Darden obviously is your Olive Garden.
3: Or Yum.
0: Yum
3: is
0: brand.
3: One.
0: Oh, I like Yum brands.
1: Is this Carrabba's?
0: You know, I ate at the original Carrabba's in Houston.
3: Fun fact.
0: No, I think they do own Carrabba's, actually.
1: Is the word steakhouse throwing me off? Am I thinking it has to be you applying that liberally, or is it an actual fine steakhouse chain?
0: It's not Morton's.
1: I didn't think there was a Morton's in Sterling.
0: I don't know.
1: Have I been there?
0: To Morton's?
1: No.
3: No, to this place? I would think so.
0: I don't know.
3: Over the course of a lifetime?
0: I don't know.
3: Really?
0: I would almost bet against it.
3: Oh. See, I think he has.
0: Uh-huh.
1: I don't know. You guys aren't helping me.
0: Am I going to line one? Hi, Elliot, in the morning.
4: Hey, is this me?
0: Yeah, hi. Who's this?
1: Longhorn?
4: Hey, it's Abby. I found Tracy's Facebook.
0: Oh, yes.
4: I think, Loudon County.
0: Uh-huh.
4: And she looks rich and like she doesn't need that $1.5 million.
0: Everybody needs that $1.5 million. Trust. Wait, did we already say the dollar amount?
3: We hadn't.
0: Oh, so you know the story? Hey.
4: Yes.
0: Yeah.
4: Yep.
0: Hey. Let me ask you this. Based on the story, do you think she wins?
4: Mashed potatoes, dude? No.
0: Okay.
4: That's
0: all right.
4: Crazy.
0: Okay, now we're going to just blow it up. All right. Very good. Thank you. Hey, send Diane a link to Facebook, please.
1: Did you say it was Darden or it wasn't?
0: Who owns Outback?
1: Isn't that like Bloomin' Brands?
0: Oh, that's right. Because of
3: Bloomin',
0: the onion.
3: Because of the onion.
1: That would have given it away, too.
3: Yeah.
0: You've never been to an Outback.
1: I have not.
0: I was right.
1: I've said that before.
3: I did not commit that to memory, and I am shocked.
0: I had Bushman shrooms less than a week ago.
1: Okay, so what is this? What's the story?
0: All right. So, by the way, I didn't see this in like Loudon Now. I saw this like in the Daily Mail.
3: Oh God!
2: Hi, is this ZZ Do?
1: Loudon in.
3: Loudon in.
0: A Virginia woman is making her was excuse me. Okay. Take two. A Virginia woman making her way to the restroom at an Outback Steakhouse slipped on a pile of wayward mashed potatoes and fell face first onto the floor, sustaining, quote, serious and permanent injuries.
1: Is wayward mashed potatoes how they're listed on the menu?
0: No. Oh, it does. Like Bushman shrooms.
1: Yes.
0: No, it's just like some mashed potatoes fell on the ground. They have good mashed potatoes.
1: Okay.
0: Tracy J. Renshaw is now seeking $1.5 million from Outback, claiming the presence of the potatoes, and I'm reading from the legal document, created an unreasonably dangerous condition for visitors and that no warning had been posted of the presence of the slippery foreign substance on the floor. She and her lawyers claim that Outback breached its duty of ordinary care to ensure the restaurant was safe for guests. Now, the last woman says, for mashed potatoes! I think she's got a case. They didn't clean up the mashed potatoes.
1: Well, I'm trying to find them on the menu here.
0: Mashed potatoes? Oh, my God.
1: I don't know what section they'd be. Sides?
0: Oh, here
1: we go. Home style or loaded?
0: I'm going to guess home style.
1: Or loaded shareable.
3: Like, that's a lot.
0: Also, no one has ever.
3: I'll define shareable.
0: No, I bet they're just the regular mashed potatoes.
1: Well, no, they're loaded. It's sour cream, bacon, green onions.
0: No, but did it say loaded?
1: Oh, you're saying in the story.
0: In the story.
1: I thought we were debating the menu item.
0: No. I bet they were just wayward mashed potatoes.
1: Home style mashed.
0: Yes.
1: Okay.
0: Good.
1: Those do look good.
0: No, they are. Trust me.
1: And she says they should have put up
0: like a wet
3: floor.
0: Yeah.
1: Did you talk about her injuries?
0: She says, according to her lawyer, top dog, she suffered great pain of body and mind. I would be embarrassed.
3: Yeah, but do they get more specific?
0: Yes.
3: Okay.
0: Diminished working and earning capacities and has incurred and will incur in the future hospital, doctors, and related bills in an effort to treat her injuries.
1: Okay, so they don't get specific.
0: Okay, Kristen now is out.
1: Oh, she doesn't buy it?
0: You don't buy it? You don't think she fell on mashed potatoes?
1: Don't they have
0: on
1: cameras?
0: On purpose. Say again?
3: Cameras inside and Outback?
0: Yeah, I know they do. No, that's how they know if you are... No, that's how they know if you're curbside to get your food.
3: Oh.
0: Yeah, you can sit right out there. Actually, if you want a history lesson, it wasn't always that way. But during COVID, if you sat outside at your car, they had a camera that saw you. Now, I don't know where those cameras are, but I know they have cameras at the restaurant.
3: Hmm.
0: I also know they have cameras so they can see the bar.
1: Did you say where in the restaurant the spill was?
0: Inside.
1: I know that, but...
0: I'm guessing she went to take a piss.
3: I thought it was that she was walking to the bathroom.
0: Oh, but, I mean, it is Outback. She could have also been making a duty.
3: So, say that.
0: No, she could have had a Bloomin'. How long does a Bloomin' sit in your belly? Not long. You rent the Bloomin' Onion. You don't buy the Bloomin' Onion.
1: Are the layouts of all Outbacks the same?
0: Yeah.
3: Are they?
0: Well, I mean...
3: I don't think they are.
0: No. Some of them have, like, the horseshoe bar in the middle.
3: Yeah.
0: But, I mean, by and large, I mean, you know what you're getting. The motif is the same.
1: So are the bathrooms very close to the kitchen?
0: Oh, that I don't know. I know where they are in Arlington.
1: Are they close to the kitchen?
0: No.
1: So you would be shocked in your location if there were mashed potatoes next to the paths of the bathroom.
0: I would be shocked that somebody dropped mashed potatoes.
1: Mm. Oh, because they're so good.
0: I would have.
3: And didn't clean it up right away.
0: Or scoop it up.
3: Yeah.
0: Is that her?
5: Nope.
0: Line 4. Hi, Elliot, in the morning.
5: Elliot, this lady does not have a case at all. You know, they could have just dropped it seconds before she walked out of the bathroom and they were going to get something to clean it up. I mean, they got cameras. If that's the case, you know, that they were doing the right duty. It's just she happened to hit it right after.
0: No, I'm going to excuse. Okay. May I approach? But the difference is if you have to go get. Have you ever worked in a place where there could be a spill?
5: Yeah, you're supposed to stay there and
0: thank
5: find
0: you.
5: Somebody.
0: Thank you. You treat it like somebody when you need 911. You stay on the scene and you direct somebody. At the movie theater, if I spilled butter, I would have to stand there and go, hey, Pedro, go get a mop. And so Pedro would go get a mop. I couldn't ask Vince, though. I mean, that's a lot for him to handle. That's what you do. So even if you, excuse me, I didn't talk while you were addressing the jury. Even if you drop the potatoes, you have a response. Thank you. You have a responsibility.

0: is the Honorable Rossie D. Alston.
1: Who also, this is the crown jewel case.
2: Like the people who are associated with like the Exxon Valdez, you could go, oh, no. I was a Renshaw v. Outback.
1: By the way, I'm guessing is that the judge?
0: District judge of the United States District Court for the Eastern District of Virginia?
1: You think
2: it's a lot of districts?
1: Like, you think Rossie would be like, I always get the potatoes that are loaded. What are you doing? Get the loaded potatoes. That's the other thing. How are they going to find somebody that's never been to an Outback? No, I think you want somebody who's been to an Outback.
2: Oh, when they do voir dire?
1: No, because then you know. Like, listen, and every Outback is unique, but very similar. And some are dirtier than others. So I don't know if the Sterling one is like, oh, potato floor Sterling.
2: No, but that one's not open anymore. That closed a couple of years ago.
1: Which one?
2: The Sterling one.
1: When did she fall? Oh, so that may not be the one. When was the incident? Where's the judge? Well, what does it say at Renshaw v. Outback?
0: Does not say.
1: God damn it, judge.
2: Wait a minute.
0: But you're telling me I'd be a bad juror or a good juror?
1: I think you would be bad.
2: Because
1: you can't imagine what's going on in there.
2: This says she fell in May of 2023, and then here's an article saying that location
1: has closed.
2: Closed in August.
1: Well, can't get blood from a stone.
2: Same year.
1: Oh, so they may have been on their way out.
0: Or they were like, can't sue what's not here.
1: Yeah, you know what?
2: Bye.
1: And here's your taters.
0: But this would be one of those cases.
1: Good day.
0: Where we have to do like,
1: that's how the judge would start the case every day. Good day.
0: Where the jury would have to do a field trip.
1: Oh, yes.
2: Oh, no.
1: Oh, yes.
2: I can't properly weigh in on this case. I need a reenactment.
0: Elliot would say, well, now that we're here, we may as well have lunch.
1: Oh, come on. You don't smell that? I would get to whatever location, be like, the one in Fairfax has got the better layout. And then we would make our way there. Where am I going? Line two? God damn it, Tracy. I also want to talk to the judge. Like, can I clerk for him? Hi, Elliot, in the morning.
3: Hey, is this me?
1: Yeah, hi, who's this?
3: Hey, this is Mike. Hey, so I think she has a legitimate shot at this. Don't know if they're run under the same ownership, but hey, if you go back a couple of years ago to Lone Star, they stopped throwing peanuts on the floor for the exact same reason.
1: Yeah, because people could slip and fall on them. They don't own Lone Star. They're owned by Bloomin' Brands.
0: But there's no encouraging of people to throw mashed potatoes on the ground.
1: Exactly.
3: But it is a fall risk.
1: Well, I mean, if we're going to go that way, everything's a fall risk.
3: Yeah, but hey, I think she's got a wizard shot.
1: Is that why? I'm with you. I'm with you. What is the judge's name? Ozzie?
0: Rossie.
1: What's up? Hey, thank you, sir. Is that why Five Guys doesn't want you to really like do the whole peanut thing anymore? Because of the shells on the
2: makes
1: floor?
2: Makes sense.
0: Toss them there?
1: If you can't, no.
2: When's the last time you saw somebody do that at Five Guys?
1: No, you don't, but you used to be able to, especially the one down by Capital One. Like, that floor was covered.
0: Now, they're in December.
1: Was this the same location that was the snake bite?
2: No, that was
0: a Longhorn, right?
2: Yeah.
1: Oh, Longhorn. Sorry. Oh, my God. Sorry.
2: Don't confuse steakhouses.
1: Right. Oh, I'd like to eat all of them.
0: But there was a suit in December from a Florida man that claimed the Outback Steakhouse toilet shattered and collapsed while he was using it.
2: Oh no!
1: That's going to be user error. Listen, I've been in enough Outbacks to know there are certain people that shouldn't be sitting in on a toilet. I get it. You just had the Bloomin' Onion, which I just told you you rent. But I'm guessing that's a big boy. Who sat on the toilet and
0: was seated on the toilet in the handicap stall when the toilet suddenly collapsed beneath him, causing him to fall.
1: Definitely a big boy. He wasn't in there because he can't walk. And also at that size, you don't sit, you fall onto the toilet.
0: No size.
1: Trust me. Yes, I do. You've never been
2: Maybe
1: in one.
2: Maybe it was the only stall that was open, so that's why I use that one.
1: I've seen people stop for air getting out of

0: their bench.
1: His attorney said Outback failed to ensure the toilet was secured to the floor. So that means any weight could have had it collapse under them.
0: Tell me you've never seen this. I'm going to go. Oh. All right, let me get a sip of Coke before I go. And you get to that stall and you fall back onto it.
1: Significant and permanent loss of an important bodily function, as well as significant scarring.
0: What did he do? What bodily function?
1: Did he
0: break his butthole?
1: He wanted $50,000.
0: How much?
1: $50,000.
0: Oh, hell no. Get it, Tracy Renshaw. Line 6. Hi, Elliot, in the morning.
2: Hi, Elliot. Is this me?
0: Yes. Hi. Is this Tracy?
2: No, it's not Tracy.
0: Oh. That's okay. I'm still happy to talk to you.
2: Hi, Elliot. Hi, class. I was calling because I worked at the Applebee's in Germantown in high school and college. And I was in the kitchen in the expo line, and everything at Applebee's is microwaved. It's nuked, including the mashed potatoes.
0: Uh-oh.
2: So they put the mashed potatoes in a plastic bag and they put it in the microwave. And my hand was underneath the microwave when someone was pulling out the plastic bag of mashed potatoes. And it fell on my wrist and it resulted in a second degree burn. I still have a terrible scar from it. But if Tracy wins this case, I will forever kick myself for not suing Applebee's for
0: exactly
2: mashed potato burns.
0: Exactly. Listen, if you don't shake the tree, you don't get the leaves.
2: I mean, I never would have thought to sue because, I don't know, they probably would have found a reason to, you know, I shouldn't have been in the expo line or what have you. But if she wins, I will just never forgive myself.
0: Can I ask you this? When people ask you about your scar, do you tell them it's from the mashed potatoes at Applebee's or do you lie?
2: No, I tell them it's mashed potatoes from Applebee's and everything goes in the microwave. Do not eat there.
0: Okay, ma'am. You know what? I've eaten at Applebee's. And it's fine. It's fine. All right. Very good. Very good. Thank you. Thank you. Line 3. Yes, Tyler.
1: This DM says, I worked at an Outback where a guest ripped the urinal off the wall.
0: Get it.
1: Now, that sounds like that employee's pointing fingers and blaming it on the guest.
0: She just fell and says that it is?
1: Well, it's a urinal, so it's probably going to be in the men's bathroom. But if you're saying they ripped it off, it doesn't seem like it was.
0: How do you even rip a urinal off the wall?
1: A collapsing of it.
0: You gotta, like, How do you rip a urinal off the wall? Like,
1: I
0: guess you gotta grab down by where the.
3: Or can you grab the
0: you
3: flusher
0: can't get behind
3: up top?
0: It. No. I think you're grabbing the piss ledge and pulling that.
3: It's a commitment.
1: So, Elliot, I am a defense attorney who deals with premises liability like this.
0: Yes, Mr. Morgan.
1: The plaintiff has to be able to prove that the staff actually knew about the potatoes on the floor or that they existed there long enough such that an employee should have noticed them and either cleaned them up or put a warning sign up.
0: Mm-hmm.
1: However, Virginia is a pure contributory negligence state, meaning if she in any way caused her own accident, she gets nothing. And if
0: excuse me, sir. So, but if
3: that's,
0: any way,
3: that's pretty vague, isn't it?
0: No. But the answer is,
3: Any way, if I wore heels,
0: no. How about just in any way you stepped in them?
1: And if the mashed potatoes were open and obvious, she loses.
0: Okay.
3: Oh.
0: Have you?
1: So
0: has he ever seen the inside of an Outback? Does he know that the tile
3: could have been
0: and
3: a little dark?
0: And no, please. The tile and the mashed potatoes are not the same color. They don't camouflage into the tile.
1: So you're arguing on Outback's defense?
0: No, I'm just saying. He's know?
1: It's a she. It is a she. You keep saying he.
0: The case just got easier.
3: Jesus.
0: What is Judge Rossi going to say? You think the potatoes are the same thing as the tile? Good night.
1: She just wrote. So if it is a bright white glob on a dark floor, she loses.
3: Huh?
0: No, she doesn't.
1: Open
0: it's
1: and
0: not
1: obvious.
0: It's not her responsibility to stare at the floor while she's walking.

0: why is he tripping all the time? He never looks down.
1: Hi, Elliot in the morning.
2: Hey, class. She definitely is going to get something because I have a friend walked into a restaurant. I think she was down in the Keys, walked into a restaurant, slipped on a little water, twisted her knee, and the restaurant settled. The only thing they were trying to say was you were already drunk when you walked into the restaurant. So she had to somehow prove she wasn't. Yeah. But they ended up settling. I think she got like $75,000.
0: Beautiful. That ain't bad.
3: Beautiful. Although I'm going to recommend Tracy not settle for that little. Like, let's crack a million.
2: For sure. And free apps for life.
3: Free apps.
0: Concessions.
4: My client is willing to concede.
3: Your Honor Rossi, we've thought about the proposed settlement.
0: And from Snapchat, since we're talking Bloomin'Brands,
3: yes.
0: Where is Elliot on Fleming's?
3: Oh, I love Fleming's. Oh, thank you. Yeah. Thank you. I like Fleming's.
0: Oh, you almost started to say love.
3: Nah, you know what?
0: You went, I like.
3: No, you know what it is? I haven't eaten at Fleming's enough. I haven't eaten at Fleming's enough.
0: Oh, Diane, you've been there?
3: Mm-hmm. Oh, Fleming's is great.
0: I've never been.
3: By the way, I can tell you.
4: Look, we did Thanksgiving there a few years ago.
3: The one at Tyson's?
4: Yeah, amazing.
3: Have you eaten at another Fleming's?
4: That's the only one.
3: Remember, I mean, I could share an inside story with you guys about Fleming's.
0: Okay.
3: No, do you remember when we were in Atlanta and some jobs were blowing up?
4: Right.
3: I was on a phone call, but then I took myself to Fleming's for dinner. When you guys went out to eat,
4: that's right.
3: I went to
4: Fleming's.
3: The three
4: of us went out.
3: Yeah.
0: We went down to the Battery.
4: Battery, yeah.
3: And I ate at Fleming's.
0: You did?
3: Yeah.
0: Has he ever told us that?
3: I don't think anybody asked.
4: I know you didn't want to go out to dinner with us that night.
3: Well, I'm sorry, Diane. I was plotting on how to kill somebody. Well, Just kidding, Judge Rossi.
4: I got that, but I don't think we knew that you went to Fleming's.
3: I went to Fleming's. I sat at the bar and talked to the bartender. Mm.
0: Yeah, I think I can kill him that way. Oh, yeah, I'll get this chilled shellfish tower.
3: Fleming's is good.
4: Yeah.
3: You know what? Fleming's is to Outback what Banana Republic is to Old Navy.
4: In terms of like the hierarchy of the brands.
0: Which one is the gap then in there of their brands?
3: Oh, no. I was just saying one's different than the, I should have said gap. Fleming's is to Outback what Banana Republic is to Gap.
0: And where does, because aren't they also Bonefish?
3: Yeah, but I mean, you're not even like the same kind of restaurant. That's seafood.
0: Then I won't bring up Carrabba's.
3: Carrabba's is Italian. I ate at the original location.
4: Thank you.
3: Wait, line four.
4: Oh, God.
3: God damn it.
5: Hello.
6: I was so off guessing cigarettes.
3: Hi, Elliot, in the morning.
5: Good morning, class.
3: Yeah.
5: I was calling in because old Tracy, she's going to be out back. She ain't going to get nothing.
3: Yes, she is.
5: It was her own negligence that slipped in that. It ain't like potatoes blend in. And more than likely, you know, she was on her phone like everybody else, rolling around instead of walking and looking where she's supposed to be. Just like if there was a stool or, you know, a chair that was pulled out, if she had tripped over that, it'd been the same thing. She was not paying attention to where she was going. Right. Now, like water on the floor or like a drink that you can't see, that's when they would come in to pay.
3: See you in the Supreme Court.
5: If you can obviously see on the ground. Court.
3: Crenshaw v. Outback is going to SCOTUS.
4: Yes.
0: Get in line now.
3: Yeah. All right, very good.
0: Oh
3: thank
0: my God,
3: you, sir.
0: Is that John Mulaney?
3: All right, we're following this one. Quick break, we'll come back. Let's do as if there's any other news, but we'll do some news and give away some cash next.
7: Now that it's unofficially summer, here's your official ranking of the season's top three things. 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Then, after dinner in the clubhouse, how about a Q&A featuring Nats general manager, Ani Colombi? The only way in, though, is

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2: Slow going northbound 95 just past the Chester Hopewell exit where collision is in the left lane. 295 at 64, incident free. No problems right now on the side streets, Chippenham Parkway, 288 of the Downtown Expressway. With traffic, I'm Kevin Casey.
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0: Right after that, I have cash for you. Elliot, the morning's hundreds a day. Diane, let's get into some news, please.
1: An update to a case that we've been following for several months now. Remains that were found at a national forest in New Mexico have been identified as a scientist who's been missing for nearly a year. The remains found at the Carson National Forest, which is out near Taos, New Mexico, about 130 miles northeast of Albuquerque, identified as scientist Melissa Casillas, who was reported missing last June after she didn't arrive at work or come home after she had stopped to see her daughter.
0: And now she's part of, like, that group of scientists that have gone missing or are dead.
1: Yes, they said there have been a total of 9 cases of these scientists, and now they're still federal investigators trying to figure out how many, if any, of these cases are related. Now, they did say they found a handgun alongside her remains, but it is still an open death investigation.
0: Right.
1: Because I've kind of forgotten about that.
0: Some people are yelling. I saw something just the other day about one of the, and I can't remember which one, but one of the male scientists that has gone missing. And there was some, there was no major update other than, like, the family had said something.
1: Yeah.
0: But I was like, that, I mean, that thing was, that thing was everywhere. And then it's quietly kind of tailed off a little bit.
1: Back here closer to home, police are looking for a suspect accused of striking a man's hand with a machete the other day outside a gas station in Manassas. They said this happened at the Exxon on Sudley Road when a couple of people were outside of the gas station talking and they were approached by a man. That is when the man started to wave the machete around, injuring the man in his hand. They said that 45-year-old taken to a local hospital to be treated for his injuries. As far as a suspect description, they said it was a man wearing a white shirt, jeans, and a reggae-style hat as the person who was waving that machete around. In Long Island, a man there arrested after hitting a man in the head with a bat after a fight broke out during a rec league softball game. Apparently, the two teams started jawing at each other. Things quickly escalated.
0: Jesus Christ.
1: A man named Brian Polanco took out a bat and hit another man in the head. The victim was taken to the hospital. They said he's recovering. However, Brian Polanco is looking at second-degree assault charges.
0: And Brian Polanco's out of the league.
1: That is it. An alleged Baltimore bank robber is behind bars this morning. This is the man who walked into the Wells Fargo Bank on Eastern Avenue yesterday morning, armed with a shotgun, also assaulting a customer before he took a
0: Did he beat the customer with the shotgun?
1: Took a large
0: amount
1: of money.
0: He, like, butted the guy.
1: And fled. So they said the police quickly got on him. They knew what vehicle he was driving. They were able to trail him with a helicopter. And after a brief chase along 895, he was able to be taken into custody without incident. Nearly $100,000 in cash has been seized from two separate groups traveling through Dulles within the last couple of weeks after officials said they failed to report the money

0: properly to federal officials on that little card that you get for the international flights.
1: They're always supposed to say how much they're traveling with. The thing that was weird, I do love these stories. I love these stories because I can't imagine people traveling with like that kind of money.
0: But they said both of these two cases in particular, both of these groups of people were getting on flights to go to Brussels.
1: Yes, and that's the part that threw me. Well, first of all, I love that there's a dog trained to sniff money.
0: I know. I didn't know that. I mean, you obviously know drug dogs. I didn't know, like, a money smell dog.
1: Currency sniffing dogs.
0: Wow.
1: But they were both going to Belgium.
0: Yeah.
1: That kind of threw me a little bit.
0: So they said, initially, a man told police that he and his wife each had $7,000 in their bags, but then later said, it's probably a little closer to $20,000. Then they bumped that up to $22,000, but in total, it was $46,000 that officers found after an additional search found more money in her purse and in his pants pockets. All of that cash was taken. No charges were filed. And then the next day, another woman getting ready to board the flight to Brussels with her mom stopped and told agents, I've got like $15,000. And then apparently that was bumped up to more than $22,000. They found a bunch of money not only stitched into the suitcase,
1: right,
0: but also inside her underwear. In total, more than $52,000 was found.
1: Although we have heard from people who work at like airports and say the amount of currency that goes.
0: But don't
1: through.
0: You like if you are ever traveling internationally and you have to fill out that form and you're like, who the hell is traveling with that much money? And apparently it must happen all the time.
1: I only know one person that's traveled with an unbelievable amount of money.
0: For what reason?
1: He worked for an agency and he had to fly as though he was just a normal everyday person, but what he was going over to do was not a normal everyday job.
0: Yeah.
1: And he flew with a duffel bag of cash.
0: But if he's working for an agency, he's going to be able to do that.
1: Yeah,
0: obviously.
1: But once you get on the plane, it's not like they know who you are.
0: Yeah. Also, the ship at the center of the hantavirus outbreak earlier this year has now been cleared to sail again and has begun to take bookings. That's the MV Hondius. Get your ticket now.
1: Didn't they say that the people, well, first of all, no, I'm not booking.
0: No.
1: But didn't they say the people, where are they quarantined? Nebraska.
0: Well, there's a couple of different areas, isn't it, right?
1: Well, yeah, like there's one in Emory, but like that commune that they set up was
0: the
1: in
0: one
1: Nebraska.
0: That we saw, yeah.
2: Well, they have
0: right?
2: it. The biocontainment space is there on that campus.
1: For that reason,
2: yes.
1: Right? Didn't they start telling them they could go home?
0: Uh-huh.
1: And some people, but if you went home, didn't you have to have like a sign put up at your house that says like hantavirus lives here or something like that just while you were still monitored?
2: This house believes in science.
1: No, because some people were like, I'm not leaving.
0: Oh, they're electing to stay.
1: Yeah, because they want to get through the full 60 or 90 days, whatever it is.
2: Is that long?
0: I thought it was like 42.
2: That sounds more accurate.
1: Some of them are saying, I am not leaving. Because they said, like, even though it's 42, when you get home, it could still be a couple of weeks.
0: Yeah.
1: And they were like, I ain't leaving. And then I think you had to say something at home.
2: Yeah, so 5 left, 13 stayed.
1: Yeah. Because they're like, I got a Peloton here.
0: I got Netflix.
1: I haven't done laundry. Like, I am living. But what was maybe it's not in there. The part where, like, if you go home, like, to your house, like, you have to, like, essentially tell everybody, although they've probably figured out, hey, where's Elliot? He's Nebraska.
0: I remember he was going on a cruise.
2: Yeah, why
0: and he's been gone for a really long time.
2: Mowed in forever.
0: Oh, look at his mails piling up.
1: But I think they have to, like, come back and say something. Like,
2: again,
1: I'm a hantavirus guy.
2: I get that. I'm trying to find the sign you need to put in your yard.
1: Right.
0: Is it like the pumpkin at Halloween?
1: Teal.
0: No, that means you're like hypoallergenic.
1: Oh, what color is it for hantavirus?
0: Money news, an anonymous Fredericksburg man has claimed a Bank Amillion prize worth $1 million after taxes. He bought it for the May 6th drawing. He said he and his wife were actually watching their grandkids when he realized that he matched all six numbers. Didn't tell his wife until the grandkids went to bed.
1: Good for him.
0: And then he broke the news. By the way, no winner. The lotteries are creeping up again.
1: What are? I have no idea what they are.
0: No winner in Powerball last night. That's up to 194. Mega is at 346.
1: I got to get in on that.
0: Mm-hmm. That drawing is tonight. And while we're at it.
1: I'll talk to Charlie when I get to my R360 meeting.
0: While we are at it, happy National Rotisserie Chicken Day.
1: Oh, is it really?
0: Yes.
1: Oh, I love that.
0: Sports, one of the most influential philanthropists is joining the Seattle Kraken ownership group. Melinda French Gates will become a minority investor.
1: Is she really?
0: Mm-hmm.
1: Oh, wow.
0: Obviously, it's a big night with the Stanley Cup final getting underway tonight with the Hurricanes.
1: Did Seattle win last night?
2: In?
1: Baseball.
0: Oh,
1: baseball.
2: I was going to say.
0: Not hockey.
1: No, they were long eliminated.
2: They won 3-2.
1: They're playing the Mets, right?
2: Yes.
1: Yeah, good.
0: So Stanley Cup final.
1: F-U-O-R.
0: Yes, Stanley Cup final getting underway tonight with Carolina against Vegas. ABC has that starting at 8 o'clock. A couple of the big trades, the news that came out of the NFL yesterday, Myles Garrett going to the L.A. Rams. Also, the Eagles are trading A.J. Brown to the Patriots for a first and fifth round pick.
1: So going back to Myles Garrett, we addressed it earlier with Kristen, who's very upset that...
0: But would wear in Rams jersey.
1: Yes, because he's just too gorgeous, but doesn't like that he's not in Cleveland. And I can't believe I'm going to ask this question. I saw something yesterday about the Myles Garrett trade where they said the Danhausen curse remains. What is that? I know who Danhausen is. But what is the curse with Cleveland?
2: Because that's the Cavs.
1: Oh, okay.
2: So it's spilling over into other sports.
1: Gotcha. All right, very good.
2: Good question.
1: Thank you.
2: It sounds like as a soon-to-be Fanhausen, you need to know these things. By the way, and we didn't talk about it yesterday. You didn't have a lot of time for it. But the mask versus mask match from Saturday night.
1: Was this the Italy?
2: That was Sunday.
1: Sorry.
2: Clash in Italy was at 2 Eastern on Sunday. Saturday evening from Mexico, we talked about this because there was concern that Ludwig Kaiser or Marcel Bartel
1: wouldn't be able
2: to travel. He obviously was fine to do so. But that match is a contender for match of the year.
1: Is it really?
2: I got home at 1:10, 1:15 from Philly after seeing Springsteen. And watch that match.
1: Did you really?
2: Because
1: did you wake the family up to watch with you?
2: No, I didn't want...
1: Lindsay, get down here!
2: ...it to be spoiled in any way. You assumed what was going to happen, but I, from start to finishes, from the entrances to the concession speech that it was Chad Gable, who was the OG Grande Americano. I knew it. It's blowing your mind, I can tell. But it was so special. If you didn't see it, they did an encore presentation of it after Raw last night.
1: Whoa.
2: So it is on Netflix or living on Netflix. But of course, the original broadcast is also on YouTube where in the States we saw it Sunday morning.
1: Right. Okay. All right. I may do that today.
2: It's Diane,
1: remind me when we get back in the office, I'll fire up YouTube and we'll watch that.
2: It's one of those things where you watch it and start to... If you've never seen wrestling, you start to realize why people love wrestling.
1: Diane, we're going to watch that when we get in the office.
0: All right. The Nats fell to the Marlins. The Orioles are in Boston tonight for a series against the Red Sox. And in tennis, the French Open, Aryna Sabalenka was a straight sets winner after Naomi Osaka. In their fourth round match, Francis Tiafoe's run comes to an end.
1: Yeah, it sucks.
0: He lost in 5 sets. That's a look at news and sports.
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2: 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No problems on Chippenham Parkway, 288 of the Downtown Expressway. On the side roads, watch for collisions on Broad Street at Harrison Street and Gaskins Road at Broad Street. With traffic, I'm Kevin Casey.
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0: 866 to Elliot. 866-235-5468. Hi, Elliot in the morning.
1: Hello?
0: Hey, who's this?
1: Michelle.
0: Hey, Michelle, where are you calling me from?
1: Glen Burnie.
0: Excellent. Well, listen, I'm going to give you $100 cash. It's Elliot in the morning's hundreds a day. I'd like you to take that money, and I'd like you to be able to have some fun with it.
1: I will. Thank you so much.
0: Hey, you got it. Hold tight 1 second for me, please. Enjoy your money. Don't forget, before we get out of here, I will have passes for you to join us Thursday night. Don't forget, Thursday night, we are at Nats Park for Elliot in the Morning's baseball, barbecue, and beer. We'll be there with the Nationals, batting practice in the cages, dinner in the clubhouse, Q&A with Ani Colombi, the general manager of the Nationals. We'll have some Rocklands. We'll have some Budweiser. We're going to have a night. So still chances for you to win your four packs today, tomorrow, and Thursday. And then Thursday evening, we'll be all gathered up at Nats Park. So that's still coming. Quick congratulations to Faith and Nathan. They got engaged at the Goochland Drive-In Movie Theater over the weekend.
2: How cute.
0: It was pretty cool.
3: So the owners and operators were in on it?
0: Yeah, because he made a video.
2: Do they have a tie to that theater?
0: Yeah, they went to see The Mandalorian and Grogu.
2: No, I just didn't know if they had, like, worked there or had friends who worked there or whatever, you know?
0: Oh, you know what? I don't know the answer to that. You know what was shocking, though? Well, anyway, let me back up. So, yes, the owners were in on it because they're at the drive-in, and up on the screen, like on the movie theater screen, the drive-in screen. So they are, whoever's filming whatever it is, the two of them are outside of their vehicle, right? And they're just kind of standing there, and she's got a dress on and he's got on clothes, whatever. And all of a sudden on the movie theater screen, it's Nathan and he starts talking. And you could tell Faith looks over is like, oh my God. And it's him saying, you're the love of my life. And now he's down on one knee. And it gets through this whole thing where he's down on one knee. Yeah, you see the video?
2: Mm-hmm.
0: Oh, you know what? This video is a little clearer than the one I saw.
3: What do you mean clearer? Like the quality of it?
0: Yes, it's much better. It's much better. But anyway, see, Diane?
2: Mm-hmm.
0: This is Nathan up on the movie theater screen.
2: See it?
0: And then he gets down on a knee. And that's Faith. She's crying.
2: Assuming.
0: Right. Not because she's embarrassed, but she says, yes. Is there something wrong with his hand?
2: Is it like
0: I hadn't even
2: wrapped?
0: Noticed that. Is he bandaged up?
2: Looks like it.
0: Yeah. And then you see up on the screen, it says, will you marry me?
2: Mm-hmm.
0: All the cars start honking.
3: Oh, that's cool.
0: Yeah. All the cars. But I was going to say, I was shocked at how many cars are there.
3: Because you think this is a dying form of entertainment?
0: I don't know. Has any of us been to a drive-in movie in the last 10 years? Oh, I'm sorry. Was I too narrow? 20.
2: It's been a while.
0: Look how happy. It's awesome. Yeah, no, it's very cool. Again, it may not be for every... Look how many cars are there.
3: Mm-hmm. Congratulations.
0: And they even put that up on the screen.
3: I see that. Congratulations,
0: Nathan and Faith. And then it said something else. Mm-hmm. The yeah, that's cool. And then there she is showing off the ring.

0: But you know what? You know what has become? You know what has become? I don't want to say big business, but has become business. Oh, really? Can I go to line one and then say big business? Well, growing business to me. You don't have to write it down. You can remember that. Yeah. Hi, Elliot, in the morning.
1: Hey, what's going on, Elliot?
0: Hey, what's going on, dude?
1: Hey, I was actually at the drive-in when that happened.
0: So you were at the, you were at Goochland. You were at the Goochland drive-in theater.
1: Yes, sir.
0: And you weren't invited there by, like, you're not one of Nathan's boys or son. You just happened to be there watching the movie.
1: No, I was with my fiance.
0: Dude, that's awesome. Do you go to the drive? Do you go to the drive-in a lot?
1: That was actually our first time going.
0: Was it really?
2: Like, is it like this every time?
0: The and were you one of the people? Were you honking your horns and celebrating for him?
1: So funny enough, we have one of those emergency like crank up radios for like if we lose power. My fiance accidentally hit the loud alarm on it right in my ear, so everybody around is like, "Oh God."
0: Hey, is it a nice drive-in?
1: Oh, it's beautiful, man. My fiance saw a shooting star during it. It was a perfect early summer night.
0: Wow. Dude, that's awesome. Can I ask you this? Like, in the video that I was just watching of Faith and Nathan, there were a lot of cars there, a lot more than I expected. But also, it looked like some people, and listen, I get it's not, you know, 1930 where you have to sit in the car, that some people will like sit out in like chairs or on like on the floor or something like that. But do they, but it looked like there were coolers, like I guess you can bring stuff, but do they still have a concession stand?
1: Yeah, they do. They actually have something called a Gooch Dog, which is the name I think you'd like. It's a hot dog smothered in mac and cheese and barbecue sauce.
0: Oh, you don't have to think I'd like that. You know I'd like that. You know I would.
1: Oh, yeah.
0: Well, dude, that's awesome. That's awesome. Hey, did you say you were there with your fiance?
1: Yes, sir.
0: Where, like, do you guys have a date and a location and everything?
1: Yeah, we actually plan, like, she's a very type A kind of person. So we had that planned about a month after I proposed to her.
0: And do you, wow. Like, what is, would I consider your location a traditional location?
1: Maybe. It's at Common House Richmond, if you're familiar with that. You had the people on.
0: I remember them.
1: About last, yeah, advertising. Yeah,
0: I remember them.
1: Yeah. We actually got it on a Sunday, which was like $20,000 cheaper.
0: Good for you.
2: Wow.
0: Good for you. No, that's great. That's great. All right, dude. Well, hey, listen, I'm glad that you called. And congrats on your upcoming wedding. Thank you, my friend. Thank you.
3: Weren't they mentioned in a Wall Street Journal article?
0: Yes, and I can't remember what it was, but that's how we stumbled on them.
3: Yeah, we had no idea about the
0: whole
3: private
0: club scene. Didn't we talk to the woman who owns it or something like that, or one of the people who works there?
3: Well,
0: anyway.
3: Remember, then we talked to, like, next door to its location is another one.
0: There's another one, exactly.
3: And an employee or an operator, they're called in as well.
0: Anyway, you know what is becoming a big wedding venue? Movie theaters.
2: For regular the, movie, not the, drive-ins.
0: Not drive-ins, yeah. Not drive-ins. No, no, for everything.
3: Oh.
0: Everything.
3: Are you using the screen or just the space?
0: You can.
3: For what? Like your video collage montage?
0: You
3: can
0: do it for your video collage. There were some. So it sounds like some of them are, like, I don't know if you could do it at, like, what's my, like AMC 16 at Tyson's, right?
2: Mm-hmm.
0: I don't know if you can rent one of theirs, but they do have smaller theaters that you can rent that aren't showing like
2: the big blockbuster
0: back rooms and The Crash, which is on my TV, but you understand my point. Obsession is what I meant. So I don't know if they're using one of those. Or if it's got to be like an old school movie theater that has like a big stage that is set up. But they said a lot of people are doing movie theaters, and movie theaters have started to realize that people want it. And they said that if there's not a stage at the front, there's at least space at the front. There's built-in seating. You can use the screen. You can use

0: the screen if you wanted to, like, have just a movie playing while, like, during, like, while everybody was just hanging out or whatever. Or if you wanted to, like, have your own video playing, they can do that. Music, it's all pumped in through there. Everything that you could possibly need is at a movie theater. And they said on average, it's about $25,000 cheaper.
1: Cheaper.
2: Well, that's a bonus.
1: Yeah.
0: A huge bonus.
2: And it's different. It's unique. It's like your photos and everything would be so special, because I feel like, unless you're saying this trend is really catching on, I feel like most people would not have attended a wedding at a movie theater.
0: I didn't even know you could. I know that you can rent out a theater for like a business meeting, but that's just to have seating in a speaker up in front.
2: Right.
0: But I didn't know. I didn't know that you could do a wedding in there.
2: And catering is no problem?
0: Doesn't sound like it. Instead of serving as a blank canvas, movie theaters are comfortable seating, a stage, surround sound, the option to play movies, photo-friendly touch. Some places will even let you personalize the marquee.
1: Oh, that's a big deal.
0: For photos.
2: For your album, that's awesome.
0: That's very cool. These people rented out a movie theater called The Landmark. Cost them $4,500 on a Saturday.
2: I mean, Landmark's a chain. That's not like an independent art house.
0: Yeah, no. But it's not like AMC.
2: It's still, it's not a one-off.
0: $4,500.
1: Wow.
2: Incredible.
0: A peak season Saturday wedding, they said, you can run $35,000, $40,000.
1: Easily.
0: Yeah. They spent $4,500. They said, and everybody had a great time.
2: Yeah, I'd be all for it if the invitation listed it. At first, you'd think maybe like, what the heck is this? But it's cool.
0: The couple, who considers themselves film buffs, picked The Fifth Element as their movie to watch with guests while they ate dinner, dessert, and snacks.
2: Oh, so they screened something.
1: Oh, they actually put a movie
0: on. They put a movie on while people were eating.
2: Now, that's interesting.
1: I don't think I would do that.
0: Why?
1: Because it is supposed
0: wait,
1: to be kind of...
2: I want people focusing on me.
1: Yeah.
0: No, but here's my question. Here's my question. I don't know that everybody, they were like, hey, turn down the lights, and like everybody sat in darkness.
1: Or it's just background.
0: Is it just on?
2: Was there even audio?
0: Yeah.
2: Oh.
0: But I mean, there's audio when people are eating. At a lot of times at weddings, isn't there music going on?
1: That's not different than a movie with dialogue.
0: Oh, I'm sorry. So I'm just going to, what's the most recent wedding I was at? Kristen's? Was that the most recent wedding?
1: Yeah.
0: I remember being at Kristen's wedding. And I remember eating dinner. I remember people talked.
1: There's just something a little different about it.
0: Oh, because they're on a screen?
1: And it's on a gigantic screen.
0: Okay, but you're thinking everybody's sitting there like with popcorn going like, oh, what's going to happen next?
2: Yes.
0: No, I'm eating dinner. I'm eating mac and cheese. I'm eating collard greens. I wish they'd bring out a second serving tray. And they're like, I'm eating barbecue. I'm talking and stuff. And the movie's on.
2: But those
0: conversations. You ever watch a movie at your house? You talk.
2: Those interactions at wedding tables. Yes, there's the occasional stinker, but they could be fun to learn about people and see what the connection is to the bride or groom.
0: So why can't you do that at a movie theater?
2: You can if you're not being interrupted by loud sounds, which you said was The Fifth Element?
0: I can control the volume. Turn it on low. Let it just be this loud.
1: Low explosions.
0: No, but you could still talk. Also, I can get up and get close to you. My name's Elliot!
2: I told you last Thursday I was struggling to hear the speaker. And then what was our version of a movie, two other tables got seated and I couldn't hear anything.
0: I think it's a good idea.
1: Yeah.
0: I think it's a good idea.
1: I mean, the cost alone... You don't have to show a movie.
0: No, I understand that. But showing a movie, in my head, I can't think of what movie I would show.
1: That's an important pick.
2: I guess I'm imagining tables. There's not really room for tables.
1: No.
0: Sure there is. Up front?
1: So I mean, you have to have small wedding there's reception also, then.
0: No, because some people can stand. Some people can stand. But you can put tables up front. Also, like a lot of like the mid-entry theaters, those... Like that area is

0: kind of wide.
1: Oh, off to the side.
0: So you can have tables there.
1: Mm-hmm.
0: Also, why I can recline and put the tray up in front of me at half the theaters. Everybody's hanging out.
2: Listen, it's a memorable location. And you want your wedding to be memorable.
0: Yeah.
2: You don't want it to just kind of fall in line with every other one you've been invited to and your guests have gone to as well.
0: They said they looked at everything from barns and vineyards, traditional spaces, and they were like, we can't get the date we want.
1: Yeah.
0: It's so goddamn
1: and they got
0: expensive.
1: That cheap for a Saturday?
0: Saturday, $4,500.
2: Dirk wants to know if you'd tell everybody you were an A-lister.
0: Yeah, well, the marquee would say. I thought it was cool. Yeah, there you go.
2: Would this be overkill for your couple in Goochland?
0: What do you mean? Oh, everything's movie
1: too
0: related?
1: Too movie-centric?
0: Yeah, maybe. Mm. But I thought that was... I like their story out of Goochland.
2: Oh, I do too.
0: That's
2: saying,
0: sweet.
2: Can they not take this idea and run with it? Since they got engaged
0: at a movie theater. Yeah. I don't know. I think it hammers the point home.
2: Well, yeah, I'm worried that it's a little too on the nose.
0: Oh, it's like, okay, we get it. You guys like movies. Jesus Christ. Yeah, maybe. Who knows?
2: I'm a fan. I don't know how many weddings I have in my near future, but if this does catch on in a big way, it'd
0: That'd
2: be fun.
0: Yeah, it would be great. And you could still bring in a cake and all that other stuff.
1: Oh, yeah.
0: Doesn't matter.
2: I love the shots of everybody watching them say their vows in front. It just looks like they're at... Well, they are. They're at the theater.
0: Mm-hmm. Yeah, they're at a movie theater, for sure.
2: They're still dressed up, though. They're not
0: Oh, yeah, no, everybody dressed up in suits and stuff like that, and the bride and groom are wearing a tux and a dress. Yeah, it's a wedding. It's not a bit.
2: Well, this one says a party kicked off with two side-by-side projectors playing the Grand Budapest Hotel, Casablanca, and Before Sunrise throughout the night. My Big Fat Greek Wedding. Mm. I Love You, Man. How long was their wedding?
1: Yeah.
0: That's a lot of
1: Or is it
0: movies.
1: Just little clips?
0: By the way, I just found the problem.
1: What?
0: Guess.
1: What do you mean?
0: I don't like this movie.
1: Oh.
2: The night ended with karaoke in the theater. You and Kristen just figured out your song this morning?
0: Somewhere out there? That's us, Kristen. Oh, we're up on the stage. We're up on the stage performing. By the way, don't read the story about the wedding in Massachusetts.
1: What happened?
0: A photographer got stabbed during the whole ceremony.
1: Oh,
0: Where
1: God.
0: Am I going, line two?
2: Wait, like there was a big fight?
0: No, actually it wasn't. Hey, hold on 1 second. No, the photographer, he was standing over by the wedding cake, like ready to take a picture. He said everybody had been quiet all night. Everybody had been fine. And he was going to take pictures of the bride and groom. And one of the people who was at the wedding walked over, grabbed the cake knife, and stabbed him a couple times in the stomach and just went running off. People at the wedding went and caught the guy.
2: So what was going on?
1: Yeah.
0: They just think he was hammered.
2: And stabbed someone?
0: Stabbed the photographer.
2: Okay.
0: Yeah. No, it's very bizarre.
2: That's on the otter side of things.
0: Where was I going? I told you. Hi, Ellie in the morning.
3: Hey, is this me?
0: Yeah, hi, who's this?
3: Hey, good morning, this is Jonathan. I was just going to call, say, about 15 years ago, some good friends of mine got married in a movie theater in Ohio. It was one of those old, like, two-theater,
0: right,
3: like, two-screen theaters, and, dude, they did an old, like, 20s-like theme, so, like, she had an old

0: It was really cool. And you don't have to rent tables or chairs or anything. Everyone just goes, and, you know, it was perfect as a venue. And then I can't remember where we went afterwards for the reception, but, you know, the reception, like you said, people are eating, they're dancing. You know, you don't have to have it at a picturesque place.
1: Exactly.
0: But the movie theater was really cool.
1: You could have it in a dump. Just people are there to enjoy the couple and the ceremony and everything about it.
2: Don't be too dumpy, though.
1: Because
2: that's what people are only going to remember.
1: No, you don't want to do it in a literal dump.
2: Would you, though, as a guest, abide by the theme of that wedding?
1: 1920s?
2: Mm-hmm. Here comes Flapper Elliot.
3: That's right.
1: Dun-dun-dun-dun-dun-dun-dun-dun. I would want to show previews, though. I love previews.
3: Oh, for legit upcoming movies.
1: Yeah.
2: I'm sorry, this is my wedding day.
3: Yeah, that's because people are going to be like, oh, wait, that's the new one that's coming out. I've been wanting to see this.
1: Yeah,
3: and then nobody's paying attention to
1: bride and groom. I do and doing my vows.
3: No, but still.
1: Everybody's waiting for Here Comes the Bride
3: little
1: to start.
3: Weird.
1: Well, you do yours. I'll do mine.
2: Sorry, while we're anticipating the processional in, you're playing the preview and trailers.
1: Trailers for sure, and I may also do the on-screen trivia.
3: Oh, good.
1: That's always fun.
3: Shh, Maria Menounos is on.
1: You know, she makes bank doing that.
3: I bet she does.
1: She makes bank. I read somewhere she makes $5 million doing that.
3: Just wow. Like just doing that stuff for the AMCs
1: movie, yeah,
3: or whatever?
1: Exactly, yeah, where she hosts the trivia and like movie light spotlight or something like that. Yeah, she makes like $5 million. All right, give me a quick break. I know where I'm going. Give me a quick break. It's Elliot in the Morning.
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0: So yesterday, I think my computer was listening to the show about fishing.
1: What do you mean?
0: Remember, didn't you say you were going fishing 4th of July?
2: We were talking about boating.
1: Deep sea, right?
2: And I mentioned that this was, offshore. Offshore, I think, is the proper. Okay.
0: Right. All boats go offshore.
2: Right. And I said, this was worrying me, this discussion about having to jump from a
0: Oh, that's right. We were talking about jumping off of capsizing ships. That's right. That's right.
2: Because I'll be on the Captree Princess in July.
0: Pardon me. And do they say, like, if I said what is considered, I'm reading, by the way, what is considered the meanest fish?
1: Like a barracuda, or is it a piranha?
2: Or is this like a riddle?
0: Are we answering, or are we just
1: guessing?
0: Well,
1: I said barracuda, but then I
0: No, you said, is it?
1: I would like to change that to piranha.
0: No, it's not a piranha. Nor is it a barracuda.
1: Is it an Oscar?
0: Those itty-bitty little fish.
1: No, Oscars are bigger. I just remember my roommate had one in college, and he was real mean.
0: How big is the tank?
1: Oscar was probably as big as my hand.
0: Was it really?
1: Yeah.
0: Oh, no ass.
1: Yeah.
0: Oh, no.
2: But how'd you know it was mean?
1: I mean, he would kind of like bully the other fish.
2: Oh, take pictures of them eating?
1: Yes.
0: Wait, what are you yelling, Kristen? Who? Beta fish. No.
1: The little tiny ones? That you put in like a coffee cup?
0: But they can't be together. You can't put them together because we'll fight. Don't they fight to the death? Yeah. Is anybody familiar? Oops. Is anybody familiar with the wolf fish? Wolf.
1: Have we talked about that before?
0: No. Have we?
1: I don't know.
2: This isn't related to the wolf bird from Heated Rivalry?
0: No, this is the wolf fish.
2: But there is no relation.
0: No.
1: Oh, God, that thing's hideous.
0: It's huge, too, and right?
1: Yeah.
0: Huge.
1: Yeah.
0: Kristen, will you do me a favor? Will you see if anybody, where are my fisher people at? Will you?

0: will you see if anybody knows about the wolf fish, please? 866-2-ELIOT, 866-235-5468, the wolf fish. And so, anyway, my computer's listening. I get sent this video where a guy has caught a wolf fish, and they, I don't know if they're all big, but they look big. And they got big-ass teeth.
1: Mm-hmm.
0: But anyway, one guy caught a wolf fish, and he's holding it, and the other guy takes a can of Pepsi and holds it over, like, into the fish's mouth, and the fish clamps down on it and sprays it. They said it's got, like fox teeth or something. Maybe not fox.
2: Maybe, like, wolf?
0: I mean, that the name would make you think so, wouldn't it?
3: I mean, some of the ones I've seen pictures of, I may call British.
0: He's got one of the strongest bites. They say that with the wolffish, they have one of the strongest bites of any fish. One of the meanest fish in the ocean with one of the strongest bites. Oh, I'm sorry, it just says canine-like teeth.
2: Are they mean, or when they're having 12-ounce cans of soda shoved down their throat, they snap?
0: Somebody said it was cruel, that they should have used a beer.
2: I feel like, wouldn't the warden want to have a word with them?
0: Wolffish prey largely on crustaceans such as lobsters, crabs, urchins, clams. Their powerful jaws and teeth enable them to crack shells in short order. These things, though, these things are going to be where you're going.
2: Oh, they have them off Long Island?
0: Yes.
2: When we read that fishing report yesterday, no one caught a wolffish. Is wolffish the colloquial term? Is there an actual name for this fish?
0: Wolffish. I have no idea. I have no clue.
3: There's like the Atlantic catfish, the ocean catfish.
0: Oh, wait, those are all...
3: Sea wolf, it's like also known as.
2: Wait, is this the video?
0: Yeah.
2: I can't tell if that's a beer or a Pepsi.
0: It's a Pepsi, because it's cruel.
2: Oh, my God. Wait, hold on. I'll put it on the screen.
0: Diane, you got to see this fish.
2: Wow. How long is that?
0: No, it's big.
2: Damn.
0: But they said that it's found in the Atlantic,
3: yeah.
0: The northern part of the, not Canada, but like the northern Atlantic from, they make it sound like essentially from the mid-Atlantic up through the northeast and like Massachusetts or Cape Cod or whatever. It may be up to Maine. It's not on.
2: What?
0: It's not on.
2: What? Damn it. This new system does not work every time. Try again here. Does it say connecting now?
0: Yeah.
3: Mm-hmm.
2: All right, here we go.
0: Oh, Diane, watch.
2: Ready?
0: Go. Watch him put the...
2: right in the mouth here.
0: Isn't that crazy? And there were...
2: Ew! What is that?
3: What is that hanging off of him?
0: What do you mean?
2: Is it prolapsed?
3: Oh, my God. Do you not see that?
2: Elliot.
3: Look at that. What is that?
2: I mean, it's dripping with Pepsi. Ew!
0: I don't know what that is.
3: Is that why they said wait for
0: it? No, Diane, it doesn't have balls.
3: Let me run over to the comments.
2: Wait, it says right here, the first comment, or second comment, are those his balls?
3: How did you not notice that?
0: Ew. I never noticed it because I was watching the fish eat the Pepsi.
3: Said one person.
0: What is hanging off that fish?
2: Oh, my God.
0: Or did he get caught on something? Like, are those entrails?
2: No, something got caught on its balls. The guy's hand. The guy's hand is right there.
3: Respect.
0: Those are some hanging nuts.
2: Ew, it's coming through its gills. not the testicles.
3: That is gross.
2: The Pepsi.
0: Right. That's why they're saying it should have been a beer. Very cruel.
2: It's like the soda version of Stone Cold. Is the sound good? I can put the sound on if I
0: know
2: take it off the screen.
0: I know the early part of the sound is good.
3: Meaning they don't
0: like I
3: don't
0: I did,
3: cuss.
0: No, Josh is ready. Here we go.
4: Fish in the entire ocean. Watch this, Gillian. Put it in there. Oh my gosh!
0: Look how big that fish is. Look how big his balls are. God, it's all I could look at now.
3: Told you. Jesus Christ.
0: I never even noticed it.
2: I'll have to ask my son if he knows what that is.
0: Yeah, ask him if he knows what the wolffish is. And what'd you say?
2: No, what that is on the fish.
0: Oh, yeah, Dad, it's his balls.
2: He would never say that.
0: Hi, Elliot, in the morning.
1: Hey, is this me?
0: Yeah, hi, who's this?
1: This is Cody.
0: Hey, Cody, how are you?
1: Hey, I'm doing great, just out here working. I just wanted to tell you, the meanest fish in the ocean is a swordfish. Because folks I know who purposely go out for them, and some that have ran into them, said that fish's only goal, once it sees the surface, is to kill you. And they will target towards you with that big old spear
0: on. No kidding. No kidting. I guess
1: they will fight till they kebab you and drag you down.
0: And I will say this, I guess, you may be right that is the meanest fish. I misread. They refer to the wolffish as one of the meanest fish. Are you familiar with the wolffish?
1: Not really, but back when me and my buddies go fishing a lot during rockfish season, usually the first big one will slide a beer right down in its mouth, crack it open, and drink it out of the fish.
0: Oh, it's like a shoey.
3: Right.
1: It's a fishy.
0: The, the other thing. Hey, thank you, sir. Thank you.
3: Mm-hmm.
0: Oh, Diane, what were the other names for it?
3: There was, let's see, Atlantic catfish, ocean catfish, devilfish, wolf eel, sea wolf.
0: And am I right that it is a North Atlantic fish?
2: Is Diane saying that?
3: It says native to the North Atlantic Ocean, yes.
0: Thank you.
2: Lori writes, they are delicious.
0: You can eat that? I was going to ask if you could eat that. Don't stop there.
3: That says, I hope you just eat like the shoulder.
0: No, just the balls.
2: Oh. A highly prized delicacy by chefs for its unique lobster-like flavor and firm texture.
0: I like that.
2: Because its diet consists almost entirely of hard shells, crabs, sea urchins, its pearly white flesh develops a sweet, rich, and buttery profile.
0: That sounds fantastic.
2: I mean, it almost read like a poem.
0: That sounds fantastic.
2: Oh, yeah, there's plenty of videos of people preparing it on YouTube.
0: I've never even heard of it.
2: Maybe you've had it and it was just listed as one of these other names.
3: Yeah.
2: Like, would they want to put wolf eel on a menu? Doesn't sound as appetizing.
0: But if you go to a restaurant, how would they list it?
2: I'm seeing right now where you can get it in the area. No, I don't want it on Instacart.
0: Am I going to line 5? Hi, Elliot, in the morning.
5: Lobster-like flavor and firm texture. I like that because...
0: Hello? Yeah, hi. Hey, turn your radio down. Thank you.
6: Got you, buddy.
0: Yes, sir.
6: Hey, there's another fish that's in the Chesapeake Bay, man. It's called a toadfish. It will crush an oyster.
0: And it's called a toadfish?
6: Toadfish, yeah. Pull a picture up on it.
0: Is it like the wolffish?
6: I didn't see the picture of the wolffish. I was listening to you on radio.
0: I got you. No, I understand. It's hard. All right.
2: I see why it's called a toadfish.
3: Oh, yeah.
0: Oh, absolutely.
6: Yeah, exactly.
0: But that's a tough son of a bitch, huh?
6: Yeah, it is.
0: Man, that's got an angry-looking face. Thank you, sir.
2: Not nearly as big as...
0: No, but I can't get in the water with those. If I was snorkeling and I saw that, I would be terrified.
2: I'm trying to get confirmation. Somebody just wrote in that you'll occasionally see wolffish on the menu at Founding Farmers.
0: Wait, hold on. Kristen says I got to go to line 7. Founding Farmers. I don't know if I've ever seen it on there. Mm-hmm. Hit or miss. Hi, Elliot, in the morning.
7: Hi.
0: Yeah, hi. Who's
7: Hello?
0: This? Yeah, hi.
7: Hi, Brenda. We actually serve that at my work.
0: Where do you work?
7: I work at Ford's Fish Shack.
0: Wait, Ford's Fish Shack? Like the one that was out by Ashburn Ice House?
7: Well, I work at the one in Shenandoah, but yes.
0: You guys served wolffish?
7: Yes, we have.
0: I had no idea.
7: It's actually the very good fish. It tastes very good.
0: That's what the write-up said.
3: Yeah.
0: Is it expensive?
7: I don't remember about how much it goes for, but from what I recall, I don't think it's that expensive, no.
0: Oh, good to know. Good to know. All right, very good. Thank you, ma'am. Thank you.
2: But we still don't have any further information on the body part hanging out of the fish.
0: No, that's true. Line five. Hi, Ellie, in the morning.
8: Hi, is this me?
0: Yeah, hi. Who's this?
8: Hi, this is Shannon.
0: Yes, ma'am. What can I do for you?
8: That's fine. Up in Boston, we catch them a bunch and eat them. They taste just like lobster.
0: Oh, no kidding. Really? So when they say North Atlantic, yeah. So like up Massachusetts way has a bunch of them.
8: Yeah. Yes. Colder water.
0: Is it common?
8: Kind of far out.
0: Is it common up there?
8: No, they catch them a lot, like, in the lobster traps and stuff.
0: Oh, but they look so big.
8: And then they're huge. They catch them far out. So my husband's cousins are, like, commercial lobstermen, so they catch them a bunch in their, like, traps when they're out,
0: hey,
8: farther out lobstering.
0: Can you ask one of your husband's cousins, like, what's hanging out of its stomach?
8: I don't know. It's a great question.
0: Like, they don't, I'm being serious, like, they don't have an external ball sack, right?
8: No, I have not seen that on the ones we've gotten.
0: Gotcha. All right. Very good. Very good. Thank you, ma'am. Yes, Tyler.
2: So two people have chimed in, and I think one of them's nailed it. The first one said it was a mean set of nuts. That was Sal. I don't know if that's right. The other said it has to do with when you pull up a fish from deep water suddenly, and the swim bladder expands.
3: Ew.
0: The link explains, it's like getting the bends.
2: The link explains that it bloats the belly and pushes the stomach or intestines out of the anus and sometimes the mouth. Never push these organs back in or puncture them.
9: I'll put it back in when I'm ready.
2: Barotrauma, it's referred to as.
3: I'll give you the trauma.
0: So his
2: for that girl.
3: It's like the opposite of shrinkage.
0: Out his intestines. So if you pull up, if I'm deep diving and I come up too quick, my intestines come out of my butthole.
2: Or your mouth. I hear some. Oh my God, there it is coming out of some mouths of fish. And when it comes out of your mouth, it looks like a dong.
3: What?
2: Not a dog. Not a dogfish.
3: Oh.
2: You heard me, Diane.
0: Okay. A dong.
2: Diane.
3: I thought it's just you never say that word
2: because that's what it looks like.
3: Okay.
0: Wow.
2: It was best.
0: Wow.
2: Best practices.
0: Wow. Diane.
2: I'm connecting to the display. So you have your pick, Diane. Are you coming out of the mouth? Or are you coming out of the anus?
3: Give me anus.
0: Yeah.
2: 2 days in a row. That might be better than yesterday's.
0: Line two. Hi, Ellie, in the morning.
10: 1, 2, 3.
0: I got you. Who's this?
10: Hey, this is Rob from Arlington.
0: Yes, sir. What can I do for you?
10: You guys are hilarious.
0: Oh, well, thank you.
10: Wolffish is delicious.
0: Is it really?
10: I've had wolffish on my menu several. It's delicious. Look, it's nice, and it cooks up like an opaque white, and it's not really flaky. It's a little firm, but it's got a good butter flavor to it. But your guests don't know what they're getting, so it's a whole story has to be told for them to order it. But it's fantastic. I need you guys to look up monkfish. See what that whole fish looks like. It's ugly as hell.
0: I feel like I've heard of monkfish. Like that, I feel like. I can't say I'm overly familiar.
3: Chef?
0: That's what I was going to ask. Are you a chef somewhere?
10: Yes, I am. I'm a personal chef. I do meal prep food at home, but I've worked in restaurants. I've been a chef forever. And monkfish, you only use the tail of it because the head is disgusting.
0: Oh, really?
3: Wide.
10: Yes, but it's a big fish in Maryland, though. Maryland and Virginia, people love monkfish.
0: Hey, have you ever seen a deep water fish get pulled up too quickly and its intestines come out its butthole?
10: No, but that's definitely something I'm doing in my future. I can tell you that much. I'm going to check it out.
0: All right, dude. I appreciate it. Thank you, sir. They put up a big ad for the final.
3: Okay.
0: And they used one font for the letter F in final, and then another for the I-N-A-L.
3: It looks like anal.
2: That may be better because you give the actual act. Today you said anus. I'm gonna keep that one.
3: Okay.
2: You know what it looks like.
3: It looks like anal.
0: All right, quick break. We'll come back. Let's do some dirt. Right after that, 4-pack of passes to join us on Thursday for Elliot in the Morning's baseball, barbecue, and beer at Nats Park with the Washington Nationals. Quick break. It's Elliot in the Morning.
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0: 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All right, let's do some dirt right after that. Your four-pack of passes to join us on Thursday night at Nats Park. 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
1: Look at that tonight. Game one of the Stanley Cup Finals, 8 o'clock on ABC with the Carolina Hurricanes and the Vegas Golden Knights, a couple of networks over. The 21st season premiere of America's Got Talent. That's tonight at 8 o'clock on NBC. Over on Peacock, it is the 8th season premiere of Love Island. Did you get your M&Ms?
0: M&Ms are all set. Okay. I'm ready to go.
1: That is 9 o'clock tonight for Love Island. One of the bigger stories coming out of Hollywood.
0: Wouldn't it be great if Bettman calls, "Are you watching?" "Oh, no, no, no, I've got Love Island on." Gary, please.
1: Sabrina Carpenter has received a temporary restraining order against a man named William Applegate, who allegedly stalked her home in Los Angeles for about a month before trying to break in. It requires him to stay at least 100 yards away from her, as well as her residence, at least until the middle of this month.
0: Hasn't he been at her house a ton?
1: Yeah. Later on this month, a full hearing will determine a permanent protection order. You probably saw the Ring camera footage that was going around showing him bypassing security fencing and basically coming up and trying to get into her front door, saying that he knew her.
0: Dude, they ought to move that hearing up.
1: Yeah.
0: Like, making it to the middle of this month, that's scary.
1: Turns out the Swifties were right. Taylor Swift is releasing a song for Toy Story on Friday called I Knew It, I Knew You. It's all about the cowgirl Jessie, and it is reuniting her with Jack Antonoff.
0: Oh, that's right.
1: Which they haven't worked together in quite some time. So it'll be a return.

0: to her country roots as she wrote it. I've always dreamed of getting to write for these characters who I've adored since I was a five-year-old kid watching the first Toy Story movie. Of course, it wouldn't be a release without a bunch of variations available. She was selling three different collector's edition CDs, the single, an acoustic version, a piano version, each with different artwork. They pretty much all sold out immediately. Your boy Michael Saylor did go through and sell 32 Bitcoin the other day. That roughly added up to about $2.5 million. We were talking about that.
1: But didn't it drive up the value of Bitcoin? Because now it's more rare.
0: They said it fell a few percentage points to about $71,000 yesterday afternoon.
1: So like I said, I think it came down.
2: He didn't burn it. He didn't send it to a burn
1: pile. That's true.
0: Yeah.
1: That's true.
0: It has fallen 18% in total when you go back to the beginning of this year. Queen Latifah and Pink are going to headline a special tribute to the Broadway musical Chicago during this year's Tony Awards, coming up in the next couple of weeks to mark the show's 30th anniversary. She portrayed Mama Morton in the 2002 film, joining Pink along with Jesse Tyler Ferguson and Julianne Hough as part of the celebration at the Tonys. I guess were there people critical of James Vanderbeek's ex-wife announcing her marriage?
1: Well, isn't it just because he died so recently?
2: It's not the ex that
0: they
2: he
0: were
2: was just
0: they
2: with.
0: Divorced in like 2010.
2: Yeah.
1: Oh, so this isn't who he was married to?
2: No,
0: and they were.
1: They've been divorced for 16 years.
0: Yeah,
1: she could have married three different people between now and then. Who cares?
0: I guess some people were critical of her. Maybe when they saw the headline, they didn't really read into it before they started jumping down her throat.
1: That's why Elliot always tells you got to read the whole story. I thought it was the recent one.
0: ice cream news. Baskin Robbins introducing its football fireworks ice cream in honor of the upcoming World Cup. That'll be the flavor of the month for the month of June. They said it's a kind of like bursting fireworks. Sweet cream soda along with cherry sherbet, topped with blue raspberry swirls and green apple flavored popping candy. That is a lot.
1: That's going to be, yeah, it also sounds a little sweet.
0: Yeah. By the way, a YouGov survey saying that 54% of Americans have no interest in the upcoming World Cup.
1: I'm trying to. You know what my problem is? Is I don't think, like, the two teams that I would pull for have no chance.
2: Yeah, but it's like for me, I can watch any soccer game.
1: Yeah, no, I get that.
2: So
1: I get that.
2: I feel like you will find yourself getting into something even if there's no rooting interest on either side.
1: So I could turn on, like, I could watch any hockey game.
2: Right.
1: Or any baseball game. So I could turn this on and it could be Uruguay against Japan. And I'd be like, this is awesome.
2: Or Loudon.
1: Yeah. So I will get into it.
2: I hope so. I mean, there's
1: I
2: a reason 1.4 billion people have watched this thing.
1: Yeah. Mm-hmm. No, I want to get into it. I really do.
0: There are rumors coming out of Hollywood that 96-year-old Clint Eastwood has finally retired.
1: Oh, really?
0: His son Kyle at least says he is. In an interview that has been circulating over the last couple of days, his last movie, Clint Eastwood's, was 2024. No official word from Clint just yet.
1: Left turn, Clyde. When you say sorry, you have to turn the mic back on. I can't hear you.
0: Sorry.
1: Thank you.
0: Mick Jagger says he can't wait to tour again with the Rolling Stones, though just not this year. So the band's 25th studio album from the title Foreign Tongues is going to be out on July the 10th. There is a Gene Wilder biopic in the works. Who would be the obvious person to play that role?
1: To play Gene Wilder?
0: Who looks just like him?
1: Big eyes. I mean, the only person I can think of is Gene Wilder.
0: Jeremy Allen White.
1: Oh, the bear.
0: Yeah, don't you see that resemblance?
1: Well, now that you say it, yeah.
2: I mean, he didn't look like Springsteen.
0: No, that's true. He looks a lot more like Gene Wilder.
1: No, you're right. He does.
0: Also ahead of the release of its 15th season as part of the Hulu relaunch, King of the Hill is teaming up rather with WD-40.
1: Genius.
0: To release a new can themed after the series. You can buy that at Home Depot through the end of
1: August. I thought that was great. I thought that was really
0: smart. Yeah.
1: I like it.
0: Apparently, the stars of that show, Dutton Ranch, say more than 3,400 rattlesnakes were caught on set for the 8 months that they were filming together.
1: Goodbye.
0: Kelly Riley says there were six

0: snake wranglers on set to clear out the snakes from the areas where they were filming. Apparently, at one point, they were filming one scene and they had to call the wranglers in. There were 40 to 50 rattlesnakes in one concentrated area, and they had to say, cut, and get everybody out of the way.
1: Oh my God.
0: And then all the snake wranglers had to come in. Also, from over the weekend, forgot to mention this yesterday, Julian's Auctions reporting very strong bidding results from their annual music icon sale that happened in New York, with a lot of high-value people coming in and bidding on everything from stuff from Johnny Cash, the Eddie Van Halen's estate, Prince, Madonna, Mick Jagger, just to name a few. Bidders from 30 different countries. The top result was Ace Frehley's 1975 Les Paul.
1: That's cool.
0: Sold for more than $512,000.
1: Wow.
0: Gene Simmons won't like this. It becomes one of the most significant Kiss-related guitar sales on record.
1: Unless that money goes to Gene Simmons, yeah, then he'll be totally fine with it. Yeah. Do they say who bought it? Or no?
0: No.
1: They didn't say?
0: No.
1: All right. Very good. Thank you very much, Diane.
2: Maybe it's a group gift.
1: 866-2-ELLIOT. 866-235-5468. Call me right now. I have a four-pack of passes for you to join us on Thursday. We're going to be at Nationals Park. It's Elliot in the Morning's baseball, barbecue, and beer. Dinner in the clubhouse. Batting practice in the cages. Q&A with the Nationals general manager. We'll have some dinner. We'll have some drinks. It's going to be an awesome night out at the park. I looked. The weather's supposed to be great.
0: Yep.
1: Weather's going to be fantastic. We'll get to take pictures in the dugout. Should be great. 866-2-ELLIOT. 866-235-5468. 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Just need everybody in your group to be 21. 866-2-ELLIOT. 866-235-5468.
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0: at Nats Park. Hold on one second. I will see you there on Thursday. Obviously, more four packs tomorrow. And then again on Thursday before we take over Nats Park on Thursday night. Thanks again to La Madeline Bakery and Cafe. 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Tomorrow's Wednesday, early in the show. Tickets for you to see Dave Matthews. Cash for you, 7:30 and 9 o'clock with Ellie in the Mornings, hundreds a day. And then, like I said, I'll have more passes for you to join us for baseball, barbecue, and beer. If you missed anything from this morning, if you need information on anything, Facebook, X, Instagram, at EITM Online. Everybody have yourself a good, safe day. We'll see everybody back here tomorrow. And see you soon.
1: The day is closed. Another day. It's gone from us. It's gone away. It'll be back tomorrow, though. We'll celebrate. Ho, ho.

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to you on this beautiful Tuesday. You're listening to Alt-1021, Richmond's Alternative. Thank you so much for doing so. That was Smashing Pumpkins with Today. Today, we continue an amazing Alt-1021 Will Call Week. Your chance to score a pair of tickets to four shows, including Mumford & Sons in Charlottesville in September. Matt Mason here in Richmond at the National next month. Everclear at Gittner later this month. And Joe at Allianz Amphitheater Friday night show, July 31st. Stay tuned. 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

Elliot in the Morning, Richmond's Alternative, Alt 102.1. I don't know why I'm randomly thinking about Friday the 13th. Maybe because we're playing the song Dracula, which is weird. But there's only one Friday the 13th left in 2026, and that'll be on my daughter's birthday in November, second week. Spooky stuff. Halloween's on Saturday this year. So there you go. Here's Tame Impala on Alt 102.1.

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1: Alt 1021, Richmond's Alternative. I'm Vaughn, and we're about to play Julia Wolf. I would love to see her live. If I was half my age, I would probably find somebody to go to Raleigh with me tonight because she's playing there. But she'll also be at Jiffy Lube Live tomorrow night, opening up for MGK. This is Julia Wolf in my room.

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0: 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It's a unique taste of alt-rock history at 1:30 with Vaughn's Vault. Mm. Then a generous portion each afternoon and the biggest tickets to the biggest shows with Liz through your ride home. And finally, a delicious dessert of alternative throughout your evening.
1: Mm, that sounds great. 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
2: A lot of us have the old communication record from the Beastie Boys in the mid-90s. This was the third single released on this day, 1994. The music video, directed by American filmmaker, actor, musician, and photographer Spike Jonze. The music video for Sure Shot features the group along with DJ Hurricane performing, skating, and wearing suits while attending a party. You knew I would tie it to the Canes Vegas game tonight. Stanley Cup Finals underway at 8 p.m. this evening. Let's go, Canes. Here's Sure Shot, Beasties from the Vault.

0: 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Mumford & Sons at John Paul Jones Arena. 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

Demo, Soundgarden, Spoon Man, so fierce, so grungy. Alt-1021, Richmond's alternative. I'm Vaughn. Here's Itty Bitty Amy Lee and Evanescence with their latest Who Will You Follow?

0: Now that it's unofficially summer, here's your official ranking of the season's top three things. 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

0: A song that can make it to the Alt 1021 playlist. So long as you say so. It's Alt 1021's Pick of the Week. 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Hashtag RVAPCK. 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
1: All right, we want your thoughts on Almost Monday's new one. Love those guys. They were so great at the XL session this past Friday down there at Capitol Ale House in the Richmond Music Hall. That was a good little XL session. They didn't play this one, but this one's called No More Regrets. Almost Monday, our pick of the week this week on Alt 1021.

It's funky. It's almost Monday. No More Regrets, our pick of the week this week on Alt-1021, Richmond's Alternative. If you like that and you want to hear it more on the Alt-1021 playlist, chime in. Vote it up at Alt-1021RVN or socials. Tag it RVAPCK. It's a beautiful day. Here's Muse.

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We're in the midst of a huge Alt-1021 Well Call Week. 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It's a text to win. She'll have your keyword. Make sure you're listening. Good luck. She's on her way in. I leave you with Miles Smith. Have a great rest of your day, and we'll smell you tomorrow. Love you, Kat. I'm out of here.

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1: 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Alt 1021.

Alt 1021, Richmond's alternative. Good afternoon, RVA. Hello, it's Liz. Welcome to another beautiful day here in Richmond. And also, I feel like this is the coldest June day I've ever experienced in my life. Not that I'm complaining, because in a couple weeks it's going to be like 95 with 80% humidity, but this is kind of nice. Anyway, coming up around 5:30, I've got your next code word to possibly win our XL Will Call window, your chance to win tickets to 4 different shows. Very exciting stuff, so stick around for that. There's Bad Omens,

0: The Alt 1021 Will Call Window opens again this week for huge Alt 1021 shows, and you can be at all of them. Mumford & Sons at John Paul Jones Arena. Matt Mason at the National. 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
2: Southbound Chippenham Parkway, an accident has a stop and go between Midlothian Turnpike and Hull Street Road. We're also looking at a traffic hazard on Franklin Street at 15th, as well as accidents Perrin Road at Hungary Spring and Purcell Road at Terry Drive. I'm Jack Lally with traffic.
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0: June 9th, Passion Pit is playing the National. We have Everclear with Long Arms at Lewis Gintner Botanical Gardens on June 17th. And the Strokes are coming to Allianz Theater Riverfront RVA July 12th.
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102.1 Richmond's Alternative. It's Liz. And if you love baseball, beer, and barbecue, make sure you listen to Elliot in the Morning tomorrow morning because they've got your chance to win four packs to attend a game with them at Nats Park. The food's going to be catered. You're going to have some barbecue and some beer. And you get to join a Q&A with the general manager of the Nationals and possibly some other surprise guests. So again, make sure you listen to Elliot to possibly win that. Here's the Paradox. Get the message.

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Alt-102.1, Richmond's Alternative. It's Liz. And like I said earlier, the will call window is open this week. This is your chance to win tickets to all four

of the following shows. We've got Everclear at Lewis Ginter on June 17th, Matt Mason at the National on July 24th, Joe at Allianz Amphitheater on July 31st, and Mumford & Sons at John Paul Jones Arena in Charlottesville, September 20th. So if you want to possibly win all four of those shows, be listening around 5:30 for the code word.

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1: Northbound Chippenham Parkway is stop and go between Iron Bridge Road and Belmont due to an accident blocking the left lane. We're also looking at northbound delays on I-95 between the Downtown Expressway and Broad Street, with southbound delays between Lombardi Street Overpass and Belvedere Street. Also look out for a stalled vehicle on Laburnum Avenue at Finley Street. I'm Jack Wowdy with traffic.
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0: We are proud to announce, after being banned, we finally got our Twitter and Insta accounts back. 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

Alt 102.1, Richmond's alternative. It's Liz. And don't forget, tomorrow morning, right after Elliot, it's the Elliot in the Morning after party. That is one whole hour of commercial-free music.

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1: Seeing some heavy delays with accidents northbound Chippenham Parkway between Iron Bridge and Belmont Road. 288 southbound just before Huguenot Trail. Big delays on Richmond Highway, both directions between West 100 and Osborne Road. I'm Samantha Stone with traffic.
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3: 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And the Strokes are coming to Allianz Theater Riverfront RVA July 12th.
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It's Liz with a former pick of the week for you, and her vocals sort of remind me of Amy Lee a little bit. It's Julia Wolf.

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It's Liz with a former pick of the week for you, and her vocals sort of remind me of Amy Lee a little bit. It's Julia Wolf in My Room.

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1: An accident on 95 southbound at Broad Street, backing up traffic towards Belvedere. We've also got an accident northbound Chippenham Parkway just before Belmont Road. Road work delays outbound Hull at Bell Boulevard and an accident on Huguenot north of Robias. I'm Samantha Stone with traffic.
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Alt-101, Richmond's alternative. It's Liz. It's officially June, which means my concert calendar is actually starting to pop off a little bit. And I'm actually having to make some hard decisions. There's lots of shows on the same day. It's getting tough. You're so zier.

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Mumford, Everclear, Joe, and Matt Mason. The Will Call window to win tickets to all four shows opens in less than 30 minutes. Alt 102.1.

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0: 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Mm. Then a generous portion each afternoon and the biggest tickets to the biggest shows with Liz through your ride home. And finally, a delicious dessert of alternative throughout your evening.
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3: Accidents still causing some heavy delays. Southbound Chippenham Parkway near Belmont Road. Outbound Hull Street, a lane blocked just after Turner Road. 195 southbound, an accident just before Carey Street has traffic backed up around the Bryan Park interchange. I'm Samantha Stone with traffic.
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1: An accident 195 southbound just before the downtown expressway has traffic backed up around the Bryan Park interchange. A wreck southbound Chippenham at Belmont Road has a lane blocked. Traffic backed up to Midlothian Turnpike and a wreck outbound Hull Street just after Turner. I'm Samantha Stone with traffic.
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0: Now that it's unofficially summer, here's your official ranking of the season's top three things. Baseball and barbecue and beer. Oh my, so that's convenient. 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
1: All right. Hey, hi, hello. It's Liz. And right now I have our pick of the week for you. This week's pick comes from our new friends Almost Monday. We had them in for an Excel session last week. They were opening for Young the Giant and Cold War Kids at Allianz Amphitheater. They're on tour with them now. Here they are with No More Regrets.

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Thank you so much for hanging out with me. I will see you back here tomorrow afternoon at 3. 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But on that note, I'm going to go. I leave you with Ed Show. It's Double Take.

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0: now that it's unofficially summer, here's your official ranking of the season's top three things. 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
6: 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Automobile insurance companies have the resources to fight. Guess what? So do we. Many law firms simply may not have the financial firepower to work up your case the way you deserve. And we don't charge by the hour. 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